0: are. Morning, Greg. I'd be watching Champions League football on RTE when you have expert pundits like Richie Sadlier and Kenny Cunningham talking about Champions League players when they couldn't lace their boots. Richie is a know-it-all about everything in football, which is surprising, seeing as he didn't have an amazing career himself. People in glass houses. Okay. Right, defective blocks, we talked about that. Report important to remember, Martin McDermott, that only three foundations were included in the research. Did you see Hugh Gallagher's home? I referenced Hugh's home. In fact, I bumped into Hugh outside Lidl there not so long ago, so it was nice to meet him in person. Charles Ward is right about the engineers. They must put the homeowner first and leave no risk at the door. We are going through the process of rebuilding, says the listener. When the full demolition takes place, there's a process that has to be done in a week or a week and a half, and all the stuff is disposed of properly. Some run a digger through it one day to get rid of everything. You get charged more to do the proper process that takes a week and a half when the installation and everything is disposed of. Are there checks done on which process you use? Well, I presume one is the legal one. What percentage of mica is now considered red safe if no pyrite present? Null. Well, that's I didn't get to talk about that because what we need as well is some certainty in the housing market in Donegal. You'll still see people referring to mica houses, the mica crisis and all that type of stuff. And what it means is people with mica in their homes, and it's not going to add to the deterioration of their blocks, are finding that they can't shift their houses. So we need to get that absolutely clarified. For years, many homeowners found themselves trapped in a stressful loop. An independent engineer would recommend full demolition, but the housing agency's engineers would downgrade the option to a cheaper partial fix. We know that in 10 years' time, those families are back at square one. The argument being is that they can re-enter the scheme, or that the sort of cheaper options will no longer be sort of the future. Another, if you buy blocks from a company here in the Republic of Ireland, there's a levy so that there is insurance if defective blocks happen again. I'm not sure that's what the levy's for. But the caller says there's nothing in Northern Ireland to help with remediation. If this happens again, can the Irish government put a stop to people buying blocks from the north so that there's nobody left not covered if this would happen again? Again, I'm not sure that's what the levy's for. Let me double check that because I could be wrong. I'm due to start my demolition. Do I hold off or wait? I don't know. You know, that's it. That's the catch 22. Can you ask Charles about government review timelines? Do they have to start the review of the scheme within 3 months, or does the legislation have to be in at 3 months? So just clarification on what is the latest date for the new scheme legislation. Well, there's a three-month review in terms of the legislation being passed. How long will that take? I just don't want to be negative. I just anticipate an awful lot of debate. And I think when the inevitable ceiling increases, I think there's going to be quite a bit of pushback in the Dáil, maybe, certainly amongst the people. I just have my concerns. Charles Ward, who's an opposition TD, said he hopes that it should be done before the end of the year. I know he's probably being a little bit optimistic in that. I think there's an awful lot to play out in this. I really do. But we'll see. Hi, Greg. Great show as usual. Thank you. I really appreciate that. I was given full demolition. Oh, sorry, I read that. They wanted to know, did he wait or get the foundations tested? Greg, can you ask Councillor McDermott if there is now going to be a push on the DCB scheme for a complete end-to-end 100% redress and put a stop to the outrageous price builders are charging and making some of us unable to proceed as the shortfall is ridiculous? The contractors are at a premium. You know, they can. There's a lot of building going on between, you know, the vacant property grants. Now we're going to have above shop grants. That's going to see more activity there. There seems to be certainly on my way to work, there seems to be a new building on every corner. Plus, then throw in the tens of thousands of DCB homes. If you're in the contracting business, you know, you can name your price. We heard from someone yesterday that got a number of quotes, and it's clear some contractors are pricing themselves out of it because they're so busy, and others a more competitive price around is what I would suggest. Last one before a break, the new IS465. Who will oversee the housing agency? They're still ultimately responsible for the final decision made going forward. And look at the downgraded. They tried from 24 to highlight directly that their decisions were legally and scientifically flawed decisions made by the state body responsible for implementing the scheme. All being annulled, families treated horrendously, still dozens in limbo, but progress being made there. Maybe this will prevent that type of activity again, if really we're moving towards a situation where we won't see any option other than full demolition, and the question mark then would be whether or not foundations are included or not. Last one, just a random one before the break. Greg, my husband talks a lot in his sleep, a lot of mumbling, and it's driving me crazy. Any advice? So it's not snoring, they just talk a lot and they mumble a lot, but it's driving the other half crazy. Any advice? 086 60 25,000. Welcome back to the programme, and I'm delighted to welcome onto it now Pauline McDonough, Circular Economy Coordinator at My Waste. Good morning to you. Thank you so much for joining us today. National Food Waste Recycling Week is running until June 7th. And it's about really the use of brown bins, how we use our brown bins. I suppose if we're making the effort, we want to make sure we're doing it right, don't we?
1: Exactly. And it is the fifth year of National Food Waste Recycling Week. And the really good news, Greg, is 5 years ago when I was on the radio promoting the week, the questions were really, when am I getting my brown bin? Mm. I don't have the service. When am I getting it? Now, over 90% of households across Ireland, whether they're urban, rural, apartments, all have access to the service. So as you said, it's about brushing up on our skills and making sure that we're doing it right.
0: I suppose with the big bins or whatever size you might use, we're kind of conditioned on. I don't think I've ever put down a half empty big bin, even though it's sort of weight related. You kind of, by default, I think most people let them fill up. We shouldn't necessarily treat brown bins the same. Is that correct?
1: That's correct, Greg. And this is really interesting. And it only came to light this year for us when we were researching and looking at the data on how people present their bins. So it is our natural, I suppose, way of doing things is to place the bin at the curbside for collection when it's full. But the problem with food waste is that it's full of nutrients, and the nutrients are what we're looking for to either make compost or to anaerobically digest and make a gas and make green electricity. But we're losing nutrients if the food waste becomes old. Mm. And because we have a wheeled bin in a lot of cases, most people, especially in the wintertime, when we don't have garden clippings and we don't have grass going in there, we might have one sad little bag of food waste at the bottom, and we think we'll put it out the next time the bin man is coming along. But what we actually need people to do is to present their brown bin every time they're requested to. Now, everyone's system is different. You know, some people have a weekly collection for food waste, other people have a fortnightly. But whatever your bin company is asking you to do, we would appreciate it if you can present at that opportunity.
0: You talked about the quality, it is the quality of the waste and what it can be used for, right? So is there also an issue in terms of the overall cleanliness of the bin? In other words, that it's not riddled with a bacteria that might fasten the deterioration of that food?
1: Yeah, and I suppose it's about how comfortable we feel with separating food waste as well. Mm. Like if we're presenting our food waste regularly, well, then the compostable bag generally won't have broken down. So the food waste is still intact in that liner, and therefore your bin is remaining cleaner. Because there is, you know,
0: it's okay to use that. It's okay to line the bin, is it, Pauline?
1: Absolutely. Okay. So what we ask people to do is to make sure that you're using a compostable liner, 100% compostable. Now, these are available in every supermarket, in hardware stores, in DIY stores. You look out, there's a little seedling logo on it, and they normally will be printed 100% compostable. Now, because they're made from an organic material, they do deteriorate, but not generally within, you know, six or eight week period. So they are robust enough to maintain the integrity of the bag before the bin is collected.
0: Do you find that, for instance, if someone has a packet of sausages that go out of date, or a tray of chicken, that they tend to throw the packaging and everything in, which obviously I presume you discourage?
1: Absolutely. So the food should be presented without the packaging. Now, in general, most people are very good, okay, but there's just a few things that trick us. And it can be around the yuck factor again. Like if we take, for example, you mentioned sausages, well, generally they, you know, it's easy to decant them from the packet that they're in. Mm. But if it's more something like the tub of hummus or coleslaw that's sitting at the back of the fridge and that gone green, and it's all gloopy and you're looking at it going, oh God, and you want to throw the whole thing into the bin. So no, we can't put plastic. And the three things that we find are plastic, glass, and metal. And it's all to do with the food packaging. Mm. So a good trick is either use kitchen roll or a kitchen spatula to just help you decant the food. And then you can rinse out, clean the packaging, leave it on the draining board to dry, and then pop it into your recycling bin.
0: All right. I think we've hit on some of the big issues. People can go to mywaste.ie for more comprehensive, practical information, including FAQs, tips, etc. A lot of what we've covered already, Pauline. But if you go into the effort, you might as well just go the whole blooming mile. All right, Pauline, thank you.
1: Couldn't agree more. Thank you so much, Greg. Thank you. Bye-bye.
0: Circular Economy Coordinator at mywaste.ie. On defective blocks, Aquila says many families don't realise the proper disposal of the blocks are on the family, not the contract. I presume you engage with the contractor on that, though, don't you? Another problem, when you sell your house in the future, can you get a mortgage on it? Well, see this 40-year guarantee that someone might get, and then I say, well, did you change the foundations or did you change the internal walls? I wouldn't buy it in the first place, to be honest with you. Should I say that? I don't know. It's the biggest investment you will ever make. Will a bank back you on that? I don't know. Has that been tested? Another, where is the cost for this scheme going to end? It's going to be multiple of billions. No one questioned no one even knows how much has been spent on remediating the issues on the East Coast with pyrite. So why should we worry about that? It's not our fault. Huge thanks to Professor Paul Dunlop, a legend who looked beyond his own home and whose research will help thousands. Another, how can we be sure that the blocks being used now are up to standards? Well, I've noticed quite a few houses using alternative building methods. Whether it's down to that or not, I can't say.
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0: Now, despite popular demand, he's back. Good morning, Chris. How are you getting on?
3: Good morning, Greg Hughes.
0: We're catching up on some business news and looking forward to the Business Matters podcast, which is released today. Let's start with some news. And I don't know if there's more money about Chris or we're just borrowing ourselves into a recession. But anyway, lots of people digging deep for new cars.
3: Yes, electric cars, not cheap. But nationally, the number of new electric cars registered in May was 115% up on the same month last year. Mm. Here in Donegal, also, just to give you a breakdown of the local figures, new electric car registrations in Donegal for the first 5 months of the year were 291 units, so that's up from 188 for the same month in 2025.
0: And they're full electric, right?
3: Now, this is where it's not quite, no.
0: Okay.
3: Now, that's a 54% increase. Now, I've got a breakdown here for Donegal. Petrol electric hybrids were 33%.
0: So that's people towing around very heavy batteries with a 1 litre engine. Yeah. Continue.
3: Pure electric was 16%.
0: Really, 16? All jokes aside, I'm actually really surprised it's that low.
3: Petrol plug-in hybrids, 13%, and then diesel electric, 3.95%. But the interesting thing really is that more than half of the new registrations are electric in some shape or form. Mm-hmm. And we continue to see...
0: I think people need to, you know, make sure that the car suits their needs in terms of how they travel. Firstly, look at the car. You know, I think some people want the ICE engine as backup because of range anxiety, but, you know, really, it's not that complicated. Some of the cars have over 500k kilometres, real-world range.
3: The range
0: could be quite quick. You know, I think people are sort of hedging their bets, and, you know, maybe they need to market these cars a little bit better now at this point and focus on people's anxieties and relieving those anxieties or relieving them, Chris.
3: Yeah, range is one thing, and then also now you see a lot of the newer ones that the actual time to take to charge them, you can get the quick charge, is actually getting a lot quicker. So that's a factor as well. Just also to let people know, the leading brands in Donegal so far this year, Kia topping the list here in the county, 18%, nearly a fifth, nearly one in five, followed by Toyota, 14%, Skoda, 9%, Volkswagen, 8%, and Hyundai, 7%.
0: I don't think that top five is going to change for a long time, because they're just the bread and butter,
3: the big ones,
0: up here. Interesting. Let's do the preview of the pod and then come back to more news, because I want to make sure that everyone knows what's coming up. Who's your guest this week?
3: Right, two guests this week. First up, Letterkenny man John Logue. Now, he is the CEO of Social Enterprises Republic of Ireland. Now, they represent more than 4,300 social enterprises around the country. Interestingly, he's just been appointed to the government's Small and Medium Enterprises Advisory Group. So, essentially, he's going to be a voice at the table advising government to help social enterprises. And we have a clip here about him, and he's talking about social enterprises, where very much the focus is on getting a social return being the driving force rather than pure profit.
4: A lot of people know social enterprises, but they may not know them by that term. So the example I always use is your local community centre. So that organisation was set up for a social purpose first, not for profit. So a group of people would have got together and said, a particular community needs a facility to have events and activities. The market hadn't solved that problem itself, nor had the state. And so this third type of organisation called a social enterprise stepped in to do that. And effectively, at a high level, a social enterprise is a business that prioritises social impact over profit, and it reinvests any profits that it does make back into that social mission. So it's things like community centres. You can have day centres that are social enterprises, community childcare facilities. We see a lot of community cafes now where maybe, you know, there isn't enough profit in a local area to have a private cafe run. A credit union is a social enterprise. Your local enterprise hub can be a social enterprise.
0: Yeah, Indy Kennedy was on with us last Friday week, speaking to us from Brussels, which was a bit of a forewarning to this bit of news, Chris, I imagine.
3: Yes, indeed. Indy Kennedy from Donegal Town, she's taken up a role as executive assistant to the CEO of the Irish Fish Processors Organisation, the CEO, Eoghan O'Donnell. So India is going to be based in Brussels and will be supporting this Killybegs-based organisation, but it represents processors all over the country, and a new role for her. She's very enthusiastic about it, and she's been telling me, you'll hear it in the Business Matters this week, all about her new role, what it entails, and of course trying to get a better return for the fishing sector and the lobbying that goes on both here and in Brussels, and not easy, and we are a small fish in a big pond.
0: Yeah, doesn't help when you give all your fish away,
3: And it's, you know, that there is so much potential out there, and we are an island nation.
0: I mean,
3: you can't
0: go out and catch pollock anymore, hardly, or mackerel, because the big ships are all right. Donegal Women in Business event. It's their summer event taking place, Chris.
3: Yes, they have a summer event coming up now. It's next Thursday. That's the 11th of June, 6 to 8 o'clock in Castlegrove House Hotel in Letterkenny. Now, the keynote speaker is Karen Dwyer, the MS to Success founder. She's a great personal story, sharing her story of resilience and branding and leadership and making bold decisions through adversity. And also, at the event, there'll be a number of people from the No Limits Ladies, a little network that's been set up, and they are all now in business together, and that is on next Thursday.
0: Thank you, Chris. The podcast available for you later today, and you can listen back on Sunday just after the 6 o'clock news, and email Chris
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0: We had a caller who was asking what they can do. Their other half is, he's talking all the time in his sleep and mumbling. And a texter says, Greg, that's the only time that man gets a chance to talk. Right, okay, back tomorrow morning at 9. Have a great Thursday, everyone.
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Welcome along to Friday morning, the 5th of June. Good morning to you. It's nice and bright out there as we speak this morning. Some brighter sunny spells for a time today, with some scattered showers too, mostly cloudy later. You never know, sun could surprise us. Highest temperatures 12 to 15 degrees and a mostly moderate southerly winds backing south easterly later. Let's see what the weekend's like then. Come on, maybe better not look. Come here, let's have a good Friday morning. Good morning.

think never gonna not dance again. It's about 23 minutes away from 7. Good morning to you on a Friday morning. It's nice to see you on Friday. Good morning to you. Thanks for checking in. And thanks for popping over to Highland Radio social feeds this morning onto Facebook. Good morning to Liam Ferry. Happy Friday, Lee. Well, happy Friday back to you. Joan Bainbridge, have a fantastic Friday. Thanks for checking in this morning. Amazing weekend, you too. And Margaret Vaughan, good morning to you. Enjoying that cup of tea. Sarah Kelly, have a bright sunshine Friday. You too. Pearl Doherty. Yeah. Pearl, good morning to you. Have a lovely weekend. Good morning to Castlefin Cabs, Audrey Nealis. And I just noticed on Facebook there now, and I only seen this for the first time this morning, and if you're checking there, you'll see it yourself. Do you know underneath comments now, do you know, all you could do like is a thumbs up or smiley face or something like that. Now there's a thumbs down. Do you see that? I'm only clocking that. Yeah, so there's thumbs up and a thumbs down. Let's see the thumbs down for the first. Let me give Castle. I'm going to do Castlefin Cabs, right? I'm going to give you the thumb down just to see what happens here now. Thumbs down, but I really want to give you the thumbs up. Oh, so there you go. So you can do the thumbs down now. There, they just introduced that. Because remember a couple of years ago they were chatting about that. But now it's there. Audrey Nadis, good morning to you. Bridget Boyce, Moya Mulhern, thumbs up to everybody this morning. There'll be no thumbs down. Moya Mulhern, good morning to you. Bernie Conahan, have a nice morning. Breed, have a lovely weekend. Kevin Bradley, happy Friday back to you, Kevin. Caroline Bogle, good morning, Lee. Birthday morning. It's not my birthday. But if there's cards, you know. No, I'm only messing. It's not my birthday. February the 14th, Valentine's Day. But there's a lady's birthday. Remember she phoned in during the week. I kept the notes of that. Let me see now. Do I have it here? It was Vera McDade and Buncrana. It's her birthday today. See? Thank you very much. See, you were meant to tell me something, Caroline. Good on you. Bernie O'Neill, Carol Marie Healy, happy Friday. Gregory Diver, Teresa Harkin, Maggie McDade, Piper. Come here, have a lovely weekend. Eileen Brown, good morning to you. Enjoy the cuppa. And Kate Brown's on board. Eileen Bradley. Ah, Eileen. Come on, Eileen. Haven't seen you for a long time. Happy Friday. Anna O'Donnell Breen, Danny McLaughlin's on board. Bernie Hughes, Teresa Duffy, Patricia Gallagher. We're all up and about this morning. Kathleen Sweeney, have a lovely Friday. A nice weekend too. Marie Gallagher, Glenn in the States, thanks for checking in as always. Yvonne Callan, Margaret, Rose Sweeney, Josephine Campbell, Una Ward. Nobody is sleeping this morning. We've got Martin Rush there. Good morning to you. Christina Stapleton Hall, very good morning to you too.

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FM people, One Night in Heaven. Good morning to you. Friday it is, 12 minutes away from 7. Let's have a look at the newspapers. All the local news with Don Marie at 7. Starting off with the front page of the Irish Independent this Friday morning. We've got legal fees soar, estate pays out 1.8 million euro for medical cases. Medical negligence claims have cost the state almost 1.8 billion euro over the past 5 years, with lawyers and expert witness fees rising. The figures highlight how dangerously pressurised hospitals have become, according to the opposition, while doctors claim a detailed plan to overhaul the system has been stalled. And also on the front page of the Irish Independent, a lion of lions, rugby, mourns Fergus Slattery. The rugby world paid tribute to one of Ireland's greatest players, Fergus Slattery, who has died at the age of 77. And the ex-Ireland head coach Eddie O'Sullivan described the Triple Crown winner as one of the greatest open side flankers to ever played the game, and pictured on the front page of the Irish Independent this Friday. This is the Irish Independent. On to the Irish Times. We have US companies disclose huge tax payments to Irish Exchequer. US companies have disclosed billions of euro in tax payments to the Republic for the first time, casting new lights on the government's increasing reliance on enormous cash revenue from the big tech and pharma groups. The figures disclosed in the public filings to the US authorities show drug group Pfizer paid $1.02 billion, $870 million in corporation tax in 2025, while Facebook owner Meta paid $567,000. Other pharmaceutical sector filings show Johnson & Johnson paid $600 million in 2025, and AbbVie paying $431 million, and Bristol Myers Squibb paying $175 million. Also on the front page, EU taking Ireland to court over illegal peat cutting. Ireland is being taken to the EU's highest court for failing to stop illegal peat extraction. The European Commission says the decision was taken because there was significant peat cutting going on without any planned permission or environmental impact assessment. And finally, this Friday morning, we have the Irish Daily Mail. On the front page, we have Rotunda told name doctors mixing private and public care in your hospital. HSE demand to know total amount of money each public only medic has received from private patients. That's some of the headlines that we have. We got all the local news with Donna Marie at 7.

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1: Good morning, it's Donna Marie Doherty with the news at 7 o'clock. The trial of Geoffrey Donaldson in the North will hear from another witness in the case today. The former DUP leader has pleaded not guilty to 18 historic sex offences. His wife Eleanor denies 5 charges and faces a trial of facts. Emily Keegan has this report, which listeners may find upsetting.
2: Yesterday, the jury in this trial heard from 3 witnesses, the husband of Complainant A, a Presbyterian minister, and his wife. Complainant A's husband broke down in tears during his evidence while telling the court how his wife disclosed her allegations to him in 2019. He said she told him Geoffrey Donaldson abused her on a number of occasions when she was younger. The Presbyterian minister told the court he's been providing pastoral care to the couple since 2022. In 2023, the jury was told Geoffrey Donaldson texted this witness asking for a private conversation. The court heard the minister replied to say this would be inappropriate, to which the accused said he understood and wanted to repent. The trial continues today.
1: A food redistribution programme has seen benefits for community groups and charities in Donegal. Over 1 million meals worth of food has been redistributed to local initiatives and support services through a partnership between Foodcloud and AIB. Lindsay Dolan has more.
3: New figures released show more than 1 million meals have been provided to vulnerable people in Donegal since the AIB Community Meals programme was launched in 2018. The findings show that the scheme has redistributed almost 500,000 kilograms of surplus food to charities and community groups across the country. Alongside this, non-profit organisation Foodcloud said their latest annual survey found that 77% of its community partners, which include family resource centres, say the initiative is helping them save money. Foodcloud co-founder and CEO Isolt Ward says that beyond resurfacing surplus food and reducing waste, there is the potential to bring people closer together through sharing food and resources.
1: Uisce Éireann have announced that a number of water and infrastructure projects will be progressed across Donegal. It comes as the utility regulator has given a determination on Revenue Control 4, which sets out a framework for delivering water services for the next 4 years. Ryan Brawley has more.
4: The determination from the Commission for Regulation of Utilities provides for €13.6 billion in capital investment over the 5-year period. As part of this, Uisce Éireann have unveiled a number of projects that will be progressed using this funding. In a statement, they say a number of water and wastewater infrastructure projects will receive attention. These include wastewater treatment plant upgrades at Bunkrana, Fawn and Ballyliffin. Wastewater network upgrades are also due to take place in Convoy and Kilcar, while network and storage upgrades will be carried out in Letterkenny and Inishowen. In addition to this funding under Revenue Control 4, Uisce Éireann say they have also secured €2 billion of ring fence funding under the National Development Plan to accelerate delivery of housing targets.
1: A meeting of the board of the Football Association of Ireland took place last night to discuss the next steps on the Ireland versus Israel Nations League match this year. There's been calls for the game scheduled to take place on the 4th of October to be boycotted. The FAA has always stated the game will take place. However, it's believed talks onto moving it into a neutral ground were central to discussions. Daniel Lambert, Chief of Commercial Officer of the Bohemians FC, says the campaign to boycott the match will not go away.
5: If it were to be moved, it wouldn't change anything in terms of the campaign to stop the game. I think that, you know, if you need to move a game to a neutral venue, it probably speaks volumes about maybe why the game shouldn't be played at all. The actions that have been taken in terms of, you know, through the FAI, in terms of EGMs, are the correct and proper and democratic way to voice concern, and they're the kind of methods that I'd be in favour of.
1: The annual Strabane Summer Jam takes place tomorrow. The initiative organised by Derry City and Strabane District Council is a day full of events in the town centre. This year's event is putting an emphasis on local manufacturers and as a new artisan market will be present. Alongside this, a spotlight will also be focused on Strabane's nighttime economy as the After Dark programme brings life to the music in the local bars. Looking now to the weather forecast, there'll be some bright or sunny spells for a time today, but with a scattering of showers too, and it'll become mostly cloudy later. That's with highest temperatures of 12 to 15 degrees. That's all for now from the newsroom. 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

Olivia Rodrigo and Drop Dead. Good morning to you, 9 minutes after seven. Look at that. Look, there's a bit of blue sky out there and the sunshine on a Friday. Yay. Let's win it on. Come on out. Come on out. Let's have a nice Friday, everybody. Nice to have your company. If you'd like to get in touch with the program today, it's always nice to get your comments and already a few events to plug. Is it on this weekend? I think it is. Let's just jump on here. But let me just give you the text and WhatsApp number, 086 60 25,000. You're going to need that for the Secret Service, €1,940. And no, any good deeds done over this last couple of days, 30 days of good deeds this June, and we're into day five. And I'm looking forward to reading out some of the wonderful deeds that you've been doing over this last few days. So good on you all. So Heidi, could you give this a wee plug? It's Tina Duffy Remembrance Walk, and it's a shout out in aid of Donegal Hospice tomorrow, the 6th of June at 11 a.m. Right, so it's the Tina Duffy, so it's tomorrow then, Remembrance Walk in the loving memory of Tina Duffy. And it will walk leaving from Columbian Hall Main Street in Newton Conyngham from 11 a.m, finishing back at Columbian Hall, followed by a coffee morning, and registration's €10 per adult, and all donations will be in aid of the Donegal Hospice. Well, best of luck to everybody else taking part in that, and we'll give a good plug a bit earlier, I was going to say. Wiggy, Wiggy Lee, good morning to you. Rhythm of the night, good morning.

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by Al Smith. Stay if you want to dance. Just kind of creeping up to nearly 20 minutes after 7. You know how every second counts in the morning time. Best luck to everyone in their exams today. It's day 3, is it? Day 3 of the exams. It's Friday anyway, so hopefully you get a bit of a break at the weekend. All right, keep your text and WhatsApp coming this morning, 086 60 25000. You might recall at the beginning of the week, when I say beginning, it wasn't actually Monday, it was probably Tuesday, we had Vera McDade from Buncrana, and she gave the Secret Sound a great go, and it's €1,940, by the way, today, so it's not a money, but she's saying on Friday it's her birthday, to Vera McDade in Buncrana. Somebody text her that knows Vera McDade now, and see that boy on the radio is chatting about her, because I said I wouldn't forget, so happy birthday today, and have a lovely day. We're having a great response to 30 Days of Good Deeds. Thanks for everybody that's taking part in it. Good on you. Highland Radio's teamed up with the Macushla Foundation. We're asking you to take part in 30 Days of Good Deeds. We're into day 5, which is great. We're going to be supporting the Donegal Hospice, Boyle Hospice, Period Poverty and Buncrana's Children's Hospital. And not hospital, but a children's charity. Beg your pardon. And so we're asking you, if you can get involved, it's very simple to do. Just, if you can, on your day-to-day basis, if you can do a good deed for somebody, nominate 3 other people to do the same, and if you can, stretch it to donate €5. 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And pop on over to 30daysofgooddeeds.com or go over to Highland Radio's website page, and at the very top there's a link there. 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If you want to share your story of your good deed, that would be brilliant, because we've got a few here. Hashtag 30 Days of Good Deeds. These are some of the ones that happened this week. Treats for hardworking SNAs in my school. This morning I treated the hardworking SNAs, I love SNAs, to a coffee and pastries and scones at the morning in the school. The treats were available in the staff room, accompanied by fresh cream. Coaches are well looked after, and jam and tea and coffee and all the bits and bobs. And well done to DJ Osh Bosh. I'll tell you, he's a good one. He stopped off at McDonald's on the way home, and probably after a gig by the sounds of things. He's busy, yeah, that guy. He picked up 6 burgers, I think it was actually McDonald's, it was, yeah, for volunteers, as he had seen the fire search and rescue patrolling the Derry Quay at 3 a.m. in the morning. Fair play to him. They were hungry at the end of their shift and very grateful. Delighted to be an ambassador. Well done, DJ Osh Bosh, on that one. And what about this one? Invited a stranger for a coffee. Sometimes we just need to give somebody a bit of time, do you know? I recently met an older lady at my job, and I asked if she wanted to meet for coffee. And it was obviously she was struggling and needed someone to talk to. And it turns out she no longer has any family to talk to. And we all need somebody to talk to, don't we? We do. And she was very lonely, and I hope I can do more for people who need it. It's the small things that make a big difference. 30 Days of Good Deeds.

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0: Good morning, the time is 7:30. Going to pass you over to news desk to Donna Marie Doherty. Good morning, Donna Marie.
6: Thanks, Lee. Good morning. A food redistribution programme has delivered significant benefits for charities and community groups across Donegal. New figures show more than 1 million meals have been provided to vulnerable people in the county since the AIB Community Meals Programme was launched in 2018. The initiative has also redistributed almost 500,000 kilograms of surplus food to local organisations. Fianna Fáil TD Malcolm Byrne has stepped down as chair of the Oireachtas Committee on Artificial Intelligence. The Wicklow Wexford deputy says the decision is entirely his own and reflects the seriousness of the circumstances surrounding his recent arrest on suspicion of drink driving. Mr Byrne says he wants to ensure the committee can continue its work without distraction. The trial of Geoffrey Donaldson in the North will hear from another witness in the case today. The former DUP leader has pleaded not guilty to 18 historic sex offences. His wife Eleanor denies 5 charges and faces a trial of facts. Ishka Éireann have announced that a number of water and infrastructure projects will be progressed across Donegal. It comes as the utility regulator has given a determination on the Revenue Control 4, which sets out a framework for delivering water services for the next 4 years. Details are available on our website, highlandradio.com. A meeting of the board of the Football Association of Ireland took place last night to discuss the next steps on the Ireland versus Israel Nations League match this year. There's been calls for the game scheduled to take place on the 4th of October to be boycotted. The FAI has always started to state that the game will take place. However, it's believed talks on moving it to a neutral ground were central to the discussions. And finally, Vladimir Zelensky is calling for a face-to-face meeting with Vladimir Putin in a fresh attempt to end the war in Ukraine. In an open letter to the Russian president, Mr. Zelensky proposes talks in a neutral country and offered a full ceasefire while negotiations take place. That's all for now from the newsroom. Back with more at 8 o'clock.
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2: 1940 UI yesterday, so we had a couple of newbies that never phoned in before, and they just said, you know what, I'm going to pick up the phone, phone that boy and tell him what I think it is, because maybe you've been hearing this for a long time now. Yeah, and with that clue that I give out, what was it? Did he give a clue out? He did. I did, actually. Without it, it wouldn't work. Without it wouldn't work. Now, does that make it any easier for you? Not a bit. Not a bit. Without it wouldn't work. What do you think that is? Do you want to have a guess? Or go on ahead. No, what are you going to lose? It's Friday. Come on, blue skies. Come on. 07491 25000. You can text or WhatsApp 086 60 25000. 1940 euro on a Friday going into the weekend. What do you think that is?

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1: When I was 6 years old, I broke my leg.

0: still a mighty song. That's Ed Sheeran, Castle on the Hill. Hope your Friday morning's going good. 17 minutes away from 8. Best luck to everybody doing their exams today. May the force be with you. We got €1,940 for Secret Sound this morning. We got Pádraig Gallen and Letterkenny on the line too. Pádraig, I'll be with you now in a wee minute. We're popping over to Castlefin. We've got Cathy McCusker. Cathy, good morning to you.
1: Good morning, Lee. How are you?
0: Ach, all the better for talking to Cathy. Cathy, come here. Did you won the Secret Sound before, did you?
1: I did.
0: No. You haven't phoned in to me too many times, have you?
1: I know. Do you know, Lee, I was up yesterday in Valve saying somebody saying to me, did you not try that Secret Sound again? You've everybody just flabbergasted with this one now. It's
0: What was the last one we did? You won the right. Was it with Marty that time? I was off for a few days, wasn't it?
1: And Marty, yeah.
0: Yeah, mm-hmm. How much did you win that time? It was right out of money too, wasn't it?
1: Yeah, it was over 2,000, 2,060.
0: Get away! €2,060. That's well spent now. Yeah.
1: That was filling the water dispenser in the under the bonnet of the car.
0: Oh, that was it. God almighty. Mm-hmm. Right. Mm-hmm. You're back for more money then?
1: Well, I'll try it out and see. Because, do you know, you're listening there in the morning and it's always, you're always thinking. Mm. I wakened up one night and I was looking at the alarm clock and I was thinking, that's what it sounds like, do you know?
0: Right. You have me all intrigued. You have me a wee bit nervous as well because I'm thinking, God almighty. You might just have it. Well, here, have a listen to this now. You know how this rolls. You won it before. You want to get it again? Mm-hmm. Let's find out. Now, Cathy McCusker and Casafin, previous winner of the Secret Sound, a couple of grand. Whew. What do you think it is?
1: I think it's, you know, when you're putting on the alarm clock, you're switching over, you have alarm one, alarm two, switching over that, or it could be your battery-operated radio is the same that you're, when you're switching it on. Do you know... You have two clicks.
0: Two clicks.
1: That's what I think
0: of it. Kathy, do you know, it's a morning time programme. Do you know when it's linked to the alarm clock and stuff like that, is it? Kathy, I'm not going to pull a blinder on you there now. It's not right. But come here, thanks for giving it a go. You're nothing ventured, nothing gained. Isn't that right?
1: Absolutely, without a doubt. Thank you so much.
0: Pleasure, Cathy. Lovely talking to you. Thanks for sharing your story. Good on you. That's Cathy McCusker and Casafin. Now let's head to Letterkenny. We've got Pádraig Gallen. Pádraig, good morning to you. He's no longer there. Pádraig, are you there? Ach, Pádraig, where did he disappear to? He's away. Pádraig, are you there? Pádraig, are you there? He's not there. Well, I don't know if we can get him back on the line or not. I don't know. I don't know how handy that is. It might be tricky. Pádraig, I'm sorry. I don't know what happened there. You're not on line two. You should have been there. But anyway, Pádraig Gallen, Letterkenny. Maybe. No, gone. He's gone. All right then. Secret Sound, €1,940. You're another chance after 8:30 this morning. Have you a notion what this is? Yeah? Line two. Right. Pádraig, are you there now?
2: Thanks, Lee. How you doing?
0: Oh, God almighty. I lost you there for a wee minute. I was thinking, God, that man's away for a cup of tea.
2: I was waiting. I was on hold there and then the phone went dead.
0: Right. God almighty. Well, there you go. Maybe it's all for... There was me just about in seconds to wrap it up. So I'm glad we got you sorted there now. How are you, first of all?
2: Thank you very much. I'm doing good. Yeah. Fine morning like that. What else would you be?
0: Sure, it's a bit of blues.
2: There might be rain later on, but you're listening when the sun's shining, we'll take it.
0: At the present moment, it's a glorious morning. There's a bit of blue sky out there when I came into Highland this morning, so we'll
2: yeah, and there'll be no dust either today.
0: No dust? Because we're going to have the rain. Is that what you mean? There'll be a bit of rain, so there'll be no dust. Right?
2: Yeah.
0: Okay.
2: Yeah.
0: Well, Pádraig, good on you. Right, you haven't phoned in too often now. We chatted in the past maybe once or twice before.
2: We chatted in the past. One day I phoned you in to tell you about an oil spill and that kind of happened to get through to the Secret Sound.
0: Fuck, that's right.
2: I wasn't prepared for that at all. But anyway, my mind has been thinking since Lee.
0: Right. Right, you're prepared for that.

0: You're
1: a devil.
0: You're just a bold boy. You're a devil. I'll have to go again now, but if I can cap on Lee.
1: Here, before you go, let me rub the salt into the wound. Have another listen to that. Now, you can take that noise with you there now and see, can you get come up with another answer another day, Parik?
0: Right, then I'll do that. Lee,
1: can we have a nice
0: whenever
1: day?
0: Whenever I see you.
1: All right.
0: I'm going to get you. See you, lad.
1: Good man, Parik. Enjoyed the banter with you as always. That's Parik Gallen and Letterkenny and Cathy McCuster, of course, in Cassavin. Secret Sound back again just after 8:30, and it's €1,940.
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0: Well, this is big news that came in this morning. A Love Island contestant has quit this year's show just days after joining as a bombshell. George Knight, who's 28, had cited private reasons for his sudden departure. The professional footballer only went into the villa on Tuesday. He probably could have realised it's not what it's cracked up to be, or feel a bit uncomfortable in the ear. Filmmaker Steven Spielberg's given his take on whether the world is any closer to discovering extraterrestrial life. The director behind E.T. and The Close Encounters and The Third Kind is back with a new science fiction film, Disclosure Day. It's going to be in the cinemas next week, and Steven reveals how the movie came about.
2: I have no connection with any deep state contracting company or government that may know the truth. They never came to me with any information. I have a big imagination. I believe there's a lot of interesting things happening right now in the world, and I took that, combined that, and told a story.
0: Out next week, Disclosure Day, if you're interested. And Jeanette Manararas confirms she's not going to be part of the new series of Strictly. The 42-year-old, who was a professional dancer on the show for 7 years, has presented spin-off series It Takes Two since 2021 on her YouTube channel, as she says now she's free to pursue other projects. That's your showbiz.
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10: Good morning, it's Donna Marie Doherty with the news at 8 o'clock. Police have found no evidence to support claims that a woman was drugged after being handed a business card in the Mavadi. The allegation spread quickly on social media and WhatsApp, claiming a woman had lost consciousness after being approached by three men at a forecourt in the Ballyquin Road area. The story alleged that a gel-like substance on a business card caused the woman to become unwell, but police say no formal report was ever made and their inquiries did not substantiate the online claims. The rumours mirror a long-running international hoax involving so-called drug business cards, which has circulated online for years. PSNI and Derry and Strabane have since shared the advice from Fact Check NI, urging the public to think carefully before sharing unverified claims online to help prevent the spread of misinformation. SIPTU has recommended its members working with the National Ambulance Service to accept Labour Court proposals aimed at resolving the ongoing pay dispute. Among the proposals put forward are pay increases for most clinical levels below advanced paramedic. Members of SIPTU and Unite engaged in a 24-hour strike last month as they argued pay had not reflected the ongoing changes in their roles. Union members will now be balloted on the proposals before a decision is made to accept or reject them. Fianna Fáil TD Malcolm Byrne says he's stepping down as chair of the Joint Oireachtas Committee on Artificial Intelligence. The move comes as Garda investigation involving the Wicklow-Wexford deputy continues. Daniel Pitcher reports.
11: In a statement last night, the Wicklow-Wexford deputy said the decision was entirely his own and reflected the seriousness of the circumstances surrounding his arrest on suspicion of drink driving last Thursday. Mr. Byrne said that he wanted to ensure the committee's work could continue without distraction while a Garda investigation remains ongoing. He says he'll remain a member of the committee and continue his work on AI policy. Yesterday, the Taoiseach Micheál Martin described drink driving as a very serious issue and said it would be inappropriate to preempt any developments in the case.
10: Volodymyr Zelensky is calling for a face-to-face meeting with Vladimir Putin in a fresh attempt to end the war in Ukraine. In an open letter to the Russian president, Mr. Zelensky proposes talks in a neutral country and offered a full ceasefire while negotiations take place. The Kremlin says Mr. Putin will be briefed on the proposal, but the Russian leader insists Ukraine must make major concessions before any peace deal can be reached.
12: There is no need to stop hostilities to start the talks. No need. We did have talks already.
10: The trial of Jeffrey Donaldson in the North will hear from another witness in the case today. The former DUP leader has pleaded not guilty to 18 historic sex offences. His wife Eleanor denies 5 charges and faces a trial of facts. Emily Keegan has this report, which listeners may find upsetting.
13: Yesterday, the jury in this trial heard from 3 witnesses, the husband of Complainant A, a Presbyterian minister, and his wife. Complainant A's husband broke down in tears during his evidence while telling the court how his wife disclosed her allegations to him in 2019. He said she told him Jeffrey Donaldson abused her on a number of occasions when she was younger. The Presbyterian minister told the court he's been providing pastoral care to the couple since 2022. In 2023, the jury was told Jeffrey Donaldson texted this witness asking for a private conversation. The court heard the minister replied to say this would be inappropriate, to which the accused said he understood and wanted to repent. The trial continues today.
10: A food redistribution programme has seen benefits for community groups and charities in Donegal. Over 1 million meals worth of food has been redistributed to local initiatives and support services through the partnership between Foodcloud and AIB. Lindsay Dolan has more.
14: New figures released show more than 1 million meals have been provided to vulnerable people in Donegal since the AIB Community Meals programme was launched in 2018. The findings show that the scheme has redistributed almost 500,000 kilograms of surplus food to charities and community groups across the country. Alongside this, non-profit organisation Foodcloud said their latest annual survey found that 77% of its community partners, which include family resource centres, say the initiative is helping them save money. Foodcloud co-founder and CEO Isolt Ward says that beyond resurfacing surplus food and reducing waste, there is the potential to bring people closer together through sharing food and resources.
10: Looking now to weather, light rain developing as the day progresses. Highest temperatures of 13 degrees with moderate southwest winds. That's all for now from the newsroom. Back with headlines at 8:30.
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0: Well, it is time for sport, and it's over to Chris Ashmore. Chris, good morning.
18: Good morning, Lee. We begin with athletics, and Mark English was second in his race in the latest Diamond League meet yesterday evening. The Finn Valley athlete had another superb 800 metres run in Rome with a late push to cross the line in 1 minute 43.80 seconds. That time was his second fastest ever and also goes down as a new Ulster, Donegal and Finn Valley club record. Mark was just beaten by Gabrielle Toole, who won in 1:43.66. Meanwhile, Sarah Healy set a new PB and gained European Championships qualification with a time of 14 minutes 48.88 in the 5,000 metre event in Rome. On to soccer, the Republic of Ireland women's team continue their bid to qualify for the 2027 World Cup this evening. Carla Ward's side will be without Emily Murphy and Denise O'Sullivan for the visit of the Netherlands to Parky Kiev. They're both suspended. If Ireland can take 6 points from their last two games against the Dutch and then France on Tuesday, they will qualify. Well, Donegal's Amber Barrett has been giving her thoughts ahead of the big game in Cork, which has a 7:30 start.
19: Ideally, we win the next two games, we go directly to the World Cup, but that's not how we're looking at it. We're looking at it at Friday night in Parky Kiev against Netherlands, and that's our sole focus. And again, if you could go directly to the World Cup, every team would take that with both hands. So we're definitely in that, and we've given ourselves a really good opportunity to do that. But again, not getting ahead of ourselves in the slightest, and we will be solely focused on the Netherlands on Friday.
18: Elsewhere, the men's international team continue their Nations League preparations with a friendly against Canada. That's in Montreal in the early hours of tomorrow morning. Imrahil Grimson is expected to name an experimental starting 11 with several new faces included in the squad. On to horse racing, and Dylan Brown McMonagall and Joseph O'Brien were among the winners at Leopardstown yesterday evening after Blonde Over Blue won the opening race at 6-1. It's a big couple of days for the jockey and trainer. Dylan rides in the Group 1 Epsom Oaks on Thundering On, which is up there with the favourites for the race. And then tomorrow he will ride James J. Braddock in the Epsom Derby, a horse which is also seen as being in contention for a classic victory. Brown McMonagall believes the step up in trip will be a big help to his mount.
20: I think going 1.5 miles will be a big help to him. But he's done nothing wrong, he's improving. And I think he'll take another huge step forward from his experience here the last day. He did well to win. And to get up and beat two nice horses, one that is in the top three in the betting going into the Derby, so it's very exciting, and it's good for connections. They're all excited, and hopefully we can run respectable.
18: Well, staying with racing, and another Donegal jockey in the enclosure at Leopardstown was Luke McAteer, who was on the 25-1 only one Scobie for trainer Paul Flynn. And Oisin Orr had a winner on the 11-10 favourite Xiao Capo, which won over a mile at Weatherby. In Gaelic games, the Donegal Miners will take on their Down counterparts in the All-Ireland Tier 2 semi-final in Scotstown in Monaghan tomorrow. That game has a 2 o'clock throw-in, and there will be updates on Saturday's sport. In boxing, the details of Katie Taylor's retirement fight will be announced this afternoon. It's understood Croke Park will be confirmed as the venue, with her promoter announcing a press conference at GAA headquarters earlier this week. The WBC says that Flora Pili of France will be her opponent after Sandy Ryan vacated the super lightweight title. If that's confirmed, it'll give the Bray Bomber the opportunity to unify her belts before she hangs up her gloves. On to motorsport, and the Tyrone Stages rally is on tomorrow with a big entry. Meanwhile, reports have emerged that the plan to run a Lancia Ilipson Rally 2 at this year's Wilton Recycling Donegal International Rally have been put on hold. It's understood that a deal could not be finalised in time to get William Creighton into the car for the event later this month. In tennis, the French Open men's semi-finals are down for decision at Roland Garros today. Second seed Alexander Zverev goes up against Czechia's Jakub Mensup. It's an all-Italian affair in the other semi-final when Flavio Cobbelli and Matteo Arnaldi go head-to-head in the evening session. Finally, in golf, Rory McIlroy and Shane Lowry are well-placed heading into day two of the Memorial Tournament at Murrayfield. The Masters Heroes winner is one under par after a round of 71 yesterday, while the Offaly native went one better on two under. There's a four-way tie at the top of the leaderboard on five under par. And that, Lee, is your Friday morning sport.
0: Thanks, Chris.
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Go 13 after 8, sun is still shining. It is. All right, I got to say hi to Caroline and Joe Doherty and Balmafay. They're celebrating their silver wedding anniversary this weekend. Come here, congratulations, folks. Have a wonderful time. And Caroline and Joe, this comes in from Mum and Dad and all the family. Hey, big well done. And one of the best ladies, one of the most hardest working women of about is Vera. Vera, is the Vera Devlin, isn't it? Didn't I get that right? She's on with Secret Sound at the beginning of the week, and we said to give her a big shout out today. And she's a great friend for many, many years. So hope you have an amazing day. Lots of love comes in from Sonia. Put up your feet. She says, all right, if you can, keep the feet dancing. 1987, Charlie Clemens. Who's Charlie Clemens? Well, he's the actor who plays the role of Bradley Brannan in EastEnders. He was a good character over the years in EastEnders. Do you remember? Mark Wahlberg, this brought back memories. Mark Wahlberg, right? You see him on socials there. He starts the 4 a.m. club. He's in the gym training at 4 a.m., apparently, so he says. American actor. But he was the former member of one of the New Kids on the Block. Remember? Forgot about that one.

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0: Self and Catchy about that song. It's coming up to about 23 minutes after it. There's still blue skies in there. God almighty. This man's always popping into the show. Sean, good, very good morning to you.
1: Morning, Lee.
0: Come on, nice and close to that microphone. Sean, we're having a bit of crack with this. Well, it's good crack, but we're doing good deeds, 30 days of good deeds, and we're supporting the likes of Donegal Hospice, Foyle Hospice, Period Poverty, and Buncrannies Children's Charity. And it's going extremely well. You know what? I'm loving the WhatsApps and texts that we're getting on a daily basis saying what good deeds. And sometimes these good deeds are very small. I got a few more for you before you jump in and start chatting away. Because once you start chatting, that's the game's over and I'm only joking. There's a song coming in here saying I helped a couple stuck at an EV charger. Sometimes it can be a wee bit tricky. A couple had trouble with an EV charger in Bird Hill. My app worked and I got the car charged for him. Only money and they were stuck. One of the good deeds. And making a cup of tea. There you were.
1: Simple.
0: All, simple one. Yep. The ladies in the shop next door didn't have access to making tea.
1: Good on them.
0: There, no kettles there then. So when she was in working, I made her a nice cup of tea. And I'm going to do that on a weekly basis. Simple wee things.
1: Getting into good habits, Lee.
0: Yeah. Come here. I wasn't impressed with you cleaning that car.
1: Why?
0: And your car. You picked the cleanest car in Highland Radio.
1: I'll tell you one thing. See, it might look from the outside, but not in the inside, let me tell you.
0: It looks super clean. I says, when I seen the three or four, I says, come on. I says, I should have parked up the van. I says, give that a good clean.
1: I hadn't seen a Hoover in a very, very long time.
0: Oh, no, come on.
1: It was. I'll tell you, it was. I should have charged you 20 euros, not a fiver.
0: All right, and you did donate it. So come here, how's things going with it all?
1: I said I would do one every day, right?
0: How are you getting on?
1: I did promise. No, I have done every day, but I promised that I would do one outside Donegal.
0: Right.
1: So I tried that. I was heading to Dublin, and my plan was that I would pay for somebody's toll and the driving behind me.
0: Good man.
1: So I thought, but I'm going to have to prove this. So I got the camera all set within the car. I've got a kind
0: of
1: tripod thing.
0: You're very technical now, aren't you?
1: And so I hit the button, but whilst I was doing that, I went in the wrong lane.
0: You did not.
1: I went in the wrong lane, and I went into the lane where there was nobody taking the cash.
0: Oh, you did. Well, so where did you tap then? Can you not tap?
1: No, but sure, it doesn't matter because the person behind me, I would only paid for myself.
0: All right.
1: So in my
0: so what
1: I
0: did
1: tried
0: you do?
1: My best.
0: What did you do then?
1: I tried my best. I put just the €2 in and
0: but you're on
1: on
0: the way back then, you could have done the same again and went into the right lane.
1: I clean forgot about it on the way back.
0: Are you devil, yeah?
1: I clean forgot
0: all
1: about
0: right,
1: it.
0: All right,
1: so, but anyway, I made up for it because I carried somebody's bags to the lift at the hotel. And then, yes.
0: The kind of look at you, like he says, can I get the bags for you?
1: Can I help you? I just said, can I help you? I want to do a good deed for today. And they were delighted.
0: Right.
1: Absolutely delighted. And then yesterday, we had an outside broadcast down at Bus Erin.
0: That's right, with David.
1: And I took David down a bottle of water. Went to the shop, bought the water and took it down to him. And I have proof.
0: He should have bought you the water.
1: Well, if what goes around comes around, hopefully.
0: Well, someone but
1: so what have you done?
0: Well, what have I done? Yesterday I was trying to help out a lady on the phone dinner with Secret Sound. Somebody helped me out yesterday during the Secret Sound about the fridge freezer. It was blocked and stuff, so they helped me out with that. And then I had a caller then. I says, have you any problem with your appliances? And it was to do with her washing machine. She's from Donegal Town working in Sligo and stuff. She phoned in and it was her washing machine's blocked. So hopefully we've unblocked her washing machine.
1: Good man.
0: I let traffic out there. There's a friend that I had a call from, right? And I could just sense that this friend wasn't just at full normal himself. So arranged and had lunch with him yesterday. Had a nice chat.
1: Good man.
0: And he just needed time out from workspace. Too much going on in his head and stuff. And he says that's what he needed. And I treated him to lunch yesterday.
1: That's a lovely thing to
0: And
1: do.
0: There's other things as well that I kind of think of. But on the daily basis, I let traffic 3 cars down that's the main good. Street.
1: They say you have to let 3.
0: Well, I let 3, right? Yeah. And the beauty of it, I got 2 toots of the horn, right? And somebody waved in the rear mirror when it did that. And that made me feel good and was only a simple thing. And then I was pulling in to get my hair cut. And then by the skies open up and I got a parking space just outside the hairdresser's because probably possibly because of my good deeds.
1: Ah, I love that.
0: Things like that.
1: See, but you didn't bother getting the haircut though.
0: Hey, come on. Not for my haircut. So come here. We're raising decent money now. So what are we at?
1: We're already at, I think it's 8,000, just under 8,900 euros, okay? And you can go onto our website, highlandradio.com. At the top, you'll see 30 days of good deeds. You can click on that, go straight into it. So if you do a good deed, you get a good deed given to you, you can donate. But you know what, Lee?
0: Tell us.
1: What about a good deed of, why don't you just go and donate €5 or €10 to these great charities? And if you can afford it, we'd love you to do it. Can we get to 10,000 today? It'd be incredible. Our listeners are so generous in what they do. I'm kind of putting it out there. go to highlandradio.com.
0: It's up there in the very top banner. 30 days of good deeds.
1: 30 days. If everybody can do a good deed for us today, a fiver or a tenner, it'll make a massive difference for these great charities.
0: Yeah, it would. And, you know, there's a lot of people out there, right? These are doing great deeds on a daily basis. And some people don't like to share it. They're just happy to do the good deed.
1: Yeah.
0: You know? But, which is great.
1: But give to the...
0: Give to the support charities, because we're supporting the Donegal Hospice down the road, Foyle Hospice as well, Period Poverty and Buncrannis Children's Charities. And, you know, a couple of euros, €5 if you can. It's 30 days of good deeds. If you want to share your story as well, it's hashtag 30 days of good deeds. And we love sharing your stories as well. And if somebody's done a good deed for you, which I know they have, we'd love to share that as well. But if you could donate a few euros to these charities, it's up on our
1: Website, highlandradio.com. You can get it. It's very simple. It actually takes about 1 minute to do it. That's all it takes. But it will make such a difference. And I will continue to try and beat Lee Gooch, folks.
0: Oh,
1: I promise you.
0: Oh, did you hear that? Well, I may be roping in a couple of other fellows that...
1: Oh, your old friends.
0: My old friends. We had a conference call ourselves during the week.
1: And yeah.
0: I was saying that you challenged me and stuff.
1: Okay.
0: You might have won the other thing, but, you know, we'll just leave it like...
1: Watch this space.
0: Just watch this space.
1: Your team against my team then. How's that?
0: Well, that's... we're going to win. Right, Sean, thanks very much. 30 days of good deeds. Thanks for popping in.
1: Thanks to everybody who's donated so far. And as I said, let's keep going. Let's keep doing this.
0: So where's me coffee and croissants this morning, Sean?
1: Just about to go and get them, Lee.
0: Ah, fair play to you. I love you, man. Good man.
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8: 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So join me, Chris Ashmore, for Business Matters on Sunday after the 6 o'clock news.
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0: Good morning, the time is 8:31. I'm going to pass you over to news desk to Donna Marie Doherty. Good morning, Donna Marie.
10: Thanks, Lee. Good morning. The Rory Gallagher International Festival in Ballyshannon is among three independent music festivals seeking compensation after Tickets.ie ceased operations. The Irish Examiner reports that the South Donegal Festival, along with Leitrim's Cowboys and Heroes Country Music Fest and Rockathon in Meath, have been unable to access income from ticket sales. The ticketing website's expected to enter liquidation on Wednesday. The three events are reported to have suffered a combined loss of around €580,000 as a result. SIPDU has recommended its members working in the National Ambulance Service to accept Labour Court proposals aimed at resolving ongoing pay disputes. Among the proposals put forward are pay increases for most clinical levels below advanced paramedic. Members of SIPDU and Unite engaged in a 24-hour strike last month as they argued the pay had not reflected ongoing changes in their roles. Union members will now be balloted on the proposals before a decision is made to accept or reject. Police say there's no evidence to support claims that a woman was drugged after being handed a business card in Limavady. The allegations circulated widely on social media and WhatsApp, but police say no formal report was made and inquiries have not substantiated the claims. Officers say the story reflects a known online hoax involving drugged business cards and are urging the public to be cautious about sharing unverified information. PSNI in Derry and Strabane have shared the advice from Fact Check and Nye, warning against the spread of misinformation. Moving, this autumn's Nations League football match between Ireland and Israel out of Dublin is understood to have been discussed at an FIA board meeting last night. The association is under growing pressure to boycott the game due to take place on October 4th, despite reiterating the commitment to fulfil the fixture. An EGM has been proposed to bring the motion to not play the game to the FIA's executive. And finally, Vladimir Zelensky is calling for a face-to-face meeting with Vladimir Putin in a fresh attempt to end the war in Ukraine. In an open letter to the Russian president, Mr. Zelensky proposes talks in a neutral country and offered a full ceasefire while negotiations take place. That's all for now from the newsroom. Back with more at 9 o'clock.
0: Thanks, Anne-Marie.

0: Lizzo and Juice just creeping up to 23 minutes away from 9 o'clock on a Friday. Come here, well done to everybody in their exams this week. Come on, let's get Friday over. Have a good Friday exam today. Best of luck. And then you can breathe a wee bit at the weekend. So good luck today. Fingers crossed for you. All right then. Come here, thanks for your wee WhatsApp saying, what about the Boogie Bash competition? Did you forget about it? Do you know what I did? And thanks for that. So, all this week we begin. When I say all this week, we were off Monday, of course, but Tuesday, Wednesday, Thursday, and now we're giving away a pair of tickets for the Boogie Bash. It's in the Clannery Hotel, Letterkenny. It's June the 13th. It's going to be a mighty night. We're talking about Keith Fletcher, Oisin Kelly on the decks. There's going to be lip sync battles, air guitar competitions, rock the boat, slow sets, hopefully too. First one, you know what to get the prize. And second one, then, where you go. All right, you can buy your tickets at highlandradio.com if already you haven't bought your tickets. Now, you can win a pair of tickets if you can tell me who's singing this and what song it is. Yo, I'll tell you what I want, what I really, really want. What you really want is a pair of tickets? I know, if you do, 086 60 25,000. Who is that and what song are they singing? Yo, I'll tell you what I want. It's easy, 086 60 25,000, and you've got a few minutes to get in there, and best of luck, and we'll announce a winner very soon. All right, fact of the day. In the US, peanut butter must contain 90% nuts, otherwise it must be called peanut spread. And a man once robbed a bank in America for $1. For one, he robbed the bank for $1. Why? So he could be arrested and sent to jail for free medical health care. Fact of the day.
1: 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Lee Gooch.
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0: Well, it is Friday. We need some bright and sunny spells. Well, we're going to get them for some time today. Scattered showers as well in the mix. It's going to be partially cloudy from time to time. Temperatures 12 to 15 degrees. Now, this request came in very, very early late last night to Highland Radio. This is Jack looking to give a shout out to Andrew Alcorn in Dunfanaghy, who is turning 66 today. Yeah, congratulations. Could you play it between around this time? It would be great. I want to hear before I go to school. And by the way, I'm 11. Ah, Jack, isn't that so kind of Jack to do that? And he sent it last night.
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9: 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The Secret Sound.
0: Well, 1940 euro. It didn't go. It did not go this morning. Well, we had Cathy McCusker from Castlefin. Remember, she won over $2,000 not so long ago. Well, it probably seems like a lifetime ago. Well, money well spent. She says it was putting on the alarm clock by switching the knob. Have a listen to this. You can hear where Cathy was coming from. Then we had Paddy Gallen as well. He says it's the fob for opening the caravan. What do you think it is? 1940 euro. Worth a guess. 07491 25,000. What do you think it is? Where was that clue I gave out as well? It's without it, it wouldn't work. Without it, it wouldn't work. What is it? Come on, what is that? You can text or WhatsApp as well if you want. 086 60 25,000. 1940 euro. Really want a winner. Could be you if you try. Come on.

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1: Let you know.
2: You're a superstar.
0: We have two superstars lined up here at 15 minutes away from 9 o'clock. Eamon is on line one. We got Martina McGarvey in Mulford on line two. Eamon McGinley's in Balbuffet. Eamon, good morning to you. Bit of an old superstar in the morning now. Going to win the secret sound, Eamon?
3: Well, hopefully, yeah. It'd be nice to get it now.
0: Come here, you phoned in before, didn't you?
3: No, I phoned in yesterday morning, the day early one.
0: Right.
3: Because I was just, it came on me yesterday or the day before.
0: Mm.
3: Because I had picked them and I was full sure, put petrol in a car, and then a lady came on and that was knocked out of the system.
0: Right. So you have something else in the system today then, have you?
3: I have, yeah.
0: Right.
3: I have changed it.
0: You changed it up a bit. We could all be doing with €1,940. How would you spend it? It's easy spent, but what would you do with it?
3: Well, I'd probably spend it on the house, to be truthful.
0: Mm.
3: Probably a piece of furniture. We're thinking about doing up our bathroom, so.
0: Right.
3: It's going to come in handy.
0: Lovely.
3: If I get it.
0: I'm just thinking a suite of furniture, and then you mentioned the bathroom. The bathroom's a big job, isn't it? That's when you're chatting about bathrooms
3: stuff. Yeah.
0: Is it tiling
3: or?
0: What is it?
3: Everything, the tiling and changing the shower. And you know, we talk about putting in a walk-in shower.
0: Yeah. Yeah.
3: Yeah.
0: Do you know, as we do get older, we never do think we're going to get a wee bit older, but we do. But you always kind of, it's nice to kind of forward plan. You might need a walk-in.
3: Well, that's what I was thinking of. I didn't want to say it. It's the age is the problem, all right?
0: Yeah.
3: So the walk-in shower would be handy.
0: That's like a wet room then, isn't it? Is that what they call it?
3: It is, yeah.
0: Yeah. But that makes so much sense. You know, wishing day one when we were doing these houses that we said, well, let's do a wet room. A bedroom downstairs is always good with access to shower facilities. It's handy. But we probably sometimes we only realise this as we get on a wee bit, isn't it? But anyway.
3: That's it.
0: Amen. Yeah. Come on, let's see. Can we get you a wet room? Because the suite of furniture is not, hey, that suite of furniture. Throw a rug over it, it'll do. Get the wet room sorted first. Priority. What do you think? Yeah. Right.
3: That's the main one.
0: Let's see, can we make it happen for you? Have a listen to this, Eamon. No. Good luck to you. What do you think?
3: Well, I was thinking, when you're charging the phone, the noise the phone makes. That was the answer I was thinking of.
0: I'm breathing in here. I would love, like, that would be a lovely ending to this if it was the right answer and says, look, come on, it'll go towards getting that wet room for you. Eamon McGinley, it's not right. It's not right. That would have been
3: okay.
0: But come here, lovely chatting to you.

0: Starting your car with
1: a button key.
0: Ooh, a button key. Martina. It's all right, Martina.
1: That's all right.
0: Come here. Thanks for trying, though. Come here. Have a nice day, then. Look after yourself. All right, hey, Martina McGarvey in Milford, and nice having a wee chat with Eamon McGinley in Balbuffet. Secret Sound's back again on Monday, of course, and it's we kick it off after 7:30, and it's €1,950.
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0: Chicane, Don't Give Up, a mighty tune. 5 minutes away from nine. Thanks to everybody that entered our Boogie Bash competition. We were saying, ah, come on, what was this song?
1: Yo, I'll tell you what I want, what I really, really want.
0: It's tickets for the Boogie Bash. It's in the Clannery Hotel, Letterkenny, with Keith Fletcher and Oisin Kelly on their decks. It's going to be a night to remember. It is Saturday week then, June the 13th in the Clannery Hotel. You can book your tickets at highlandradio.com. Winning those pair of tickets this morning, we got David Campbell in Lefferts. Hey, it was the Spice Girls Wannabe. David, you're going to have a mighty night.

0: Charlie, don't beat yourself up. Greg, good morning to you.
1: Don't beat yourself up. Charlie, don't. What's his second name again?
0: Is it P-U-T-H? How do, you, how do you pronounce that?
1: Puff.
0: Puff?
1: I don't know. Puff.
0: Like Puff with a T. Puff. I avoid from saying...
1: Shannon?
0: Puth, is it?
1: Or Puff?
0: Puth.
1: Puth. Yeah, we'll go Puth.
0: We'll go Puth.
1: Charlie Puth.
0: Charlie Puth, and don't beat yourself up. Hear me, I was giving away tickets all this week for the Boogie Bash in the Tannery.
1: When is that on?
0: It's 13th of June,
1: so
0: Saturday
1: it's next
0: week.
1: Week then.
0: Well, aye, Saturday week, aye. Yeah. So I was just wondering, how did you get on with the slow sets when they were back in the day?
1: Oh.
0: Did we chat about this before? I don't think
1: no,
0: we did. There's two slow sets.
1: How did I get on with them?
0: How were you back then? Do you know?
1: No, very shy.
0: Me too.
1: Yeah, very shy.
0: And we talk plenty now, but I was shy too.
1: Yeah, I wouldn't have been... No, it would no. It didn't work very well for me.
0: Didn't work for me either. Do you know you'd have walked around like circles, like a.
1: I've never been good at reading signs or signals or interest or anything like that. There, it's always been.
0: But
1: a problem.
0: What was it then? Wrong, not wrong with us, but just was just it confidence?
1: More,
0: then was it?
1: Yeah, it's people are more confident and
0: wouldn't
1: think about it if they got a no or and it's all blooming awkward, isn't it?
0: Huh? This wasn't it?
1: So awkward.
0: And then you go home.
1: But I remember the school disco now, and you know the teacher would be going around effectively saying, you know, leave some space there for the Holy Spirit. You know, don't be getting,
0: back in your day.
1: Don't be getting too.
0: Are you serious?
1: Yeah, the school discos. Right. Don't be getting too close.
0: Right.
1: I'm sure the listeners have the same experience.
0: Yeah.
1: You have to understand, right? We're in the John Bosco Centre. It's 19.
0: What?
1: 86.
0: 86, right.
1: And you know what schools were like then. The slow set comes on and a load of...
0: God, you were lucky you got the slow set at a school disco.
1: Well, the girl I danced with was incredibly tall.
0: Was she?
1: Yes. And I was,
0: very, very tall?
1: Yeah, and I was incredibly short.
0: Right, okay.
1: Anyway, I don't know why you've brought up those awful memories. Thank you.
0: Did you have any successes?
1: No,
0: that's all right.
1: Anyway, too much information.
0: We'll talk about it, but it's nice to get a bit of background on you. There do you know what I mean?
1: All right, okay. Listen, Gooch, have a great weekend.
0: You too, look after
1: Love
0: yourself.
1: Love to the lads and the family. All right,
0: thanks,
1: look after yourself. Right, the Friday panel is joining me very shortly. We're going to be going over some of the big stories of the week and the day. We want you involved in that convo. I'll tell you how you do get involved after we cross over now for the latest news headlines at 9. Good morning, Donna Marie Doherty.
2: Thanks, Greg. Good morning. SIPTU has recommended its members working in the National Ambulance Service accept a Labour Court proposal aimed at resolving ongoing pay disputes. Among the proposals put forward are pay increases for most clinical levels below advanced paramedic. Members of SIPTU and Unite engaged in a 24-hour strike last month as they argued pay had not reflected the ongoing changes in their roles. Union members will now be balloted on the proposals before a decision is made to either accept or reject them. SIPTU Ambulance organiser John McCamley says it's a significant step forward.
3: Following the industrial action, the Labour Court called in the parties to go through the issues in dispute. The Labour Court has now issued a recommendation, and within that recommendation, we believe that we have achieved our goals from the start of the dispute. We have achieved recognition for our members.
2: An online rumour circulating on WhatsApp and social media about an alleged drugging incident in Limavady has been quashed by police. Authorities say there's no evidence to support claims that a woman lost consciousness after being approached by three men at a forecourt in the Ballyquin Road area with suggestions a gel-like substance on a business card was responsible. No formal report was made and inquiries did not substantiate the claims. The rumours mirror a long-running international hoax involving so-called drug business cards. PSNI in Derry and Strabane have shared evidence from Fact Check and I, urging the public to be cautious about unverified claims and to help stop the spread of misinformation. The Rory Gallagher International Festival in Ballyshannon is among three independent music festivals seeking compensation after Tickets.ie ceased operations. The Irish Examiner reports that the South Donegal Festival, along with Leitrim's Cowboys and Heroes Country Music Festival and the Rockathon in Meath, have been unable to access income from ticket sales. The ticketing website's expected to enter liquidation on Wednesday. The three events are reported to have suffered a combined loss of around €580,000 as a result. It's emerged Andrew Mountbatten Windsor received a private income from subletting three properties on his Royal Lodge estate while paying little rent for more than 20 years. A British National Audit report says the arrangement was permitted under the lease, although it doesn't reveal how much he earned. Sky's Royal correspondent Laura Bundock says the report also includes details about his daughters.
4: The King pays for Andrew's daughters to have homes in royal palaces. Neither are working royals. Their rent, which is already reduced because the accommodation's inside security cordons, is based on years-old market valuations.
2: Looking now to weather, light rain developing as the day progresses with highest temperatures of 13 degrees Celsius. That's all for now from the newsroom. Back with more at 10 o'clock.
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1: Hello and a very good morning to you. 4 minutes past nine on this Friday, the 5th of June, 2026. You're very welcome along to the last Greg Hughes Show of the week. And it's another busy one, of course. We have our Friday panel, who I'll introduce to you very shortly. But I want to invite you to get involved in the conversation as well. The lines are open for you right now. 086 60 25000. That's the WhatsApp. That's the text number. 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Let's say good morning, Christy Galligan, former Garda Sergeant. Hey, Christy.
7: Hey, Greg. Thank you for having me on.
1: No, it's good to have you back on the show. We also have Emma Gover, a.k.a. the Wee Donegal Mammy. Good morning to you, Emma.
8: Good morning, Greg. And just before you move on, can I wish my parents a very happy 50th wedding anniversary today?
1: Wow.
8: I know they're listening in.
1: The half a century milestone. That's impressive. Well done. Okay. And Mary T. Sweeney, AIN2 rep here in County Donegal. Good morning, Mary T.
9: Good morning, Greg. Good morning, Emma and Christy.
1: Great to have you on the show. Listening. Yes, indeed. Everyone listening too. Figures from the CSO this week show that births in Ireland have plummeted by nearly 18% in just a decade. With our fertility rate hitting a historic low of 1.5, we are officially below the population replacement level. So that means more people are dying than are being born. Is this a national societal evolution, or are we looking at an economic and social crisis in the making for the future? What do you think is happening, Mary T. Sweeney?
9: The reality is, when you see the first quarter of 2025 and there's more people dying than being born, it should be really alarming all of us. And so my alarm going off. And it's frightening. And there are a lot of things happening. There is emigration, or young people are all leaving us. The best, the most qualified are leaving our country of your childbearing age. Young couples making a life abroad because of the lack of confidence in the social structure here at the moment. The cost of living crisis, the inability to afford a home, all of those things are very important. The other big thing that would be the concern is the pressure on women, to have these jobs, those that can't afford with a partner to pay for a mortgage or a home or a flat. They can't afford to have children. There's not enough support by government in place to allow them to facilitate women to have children and to bring up children with confidence.
1: Can I tease that out with you a little bit? Because obviously we don't want to conflate that with women no longer feeling that they must stay in the home, that they can compete with men in the workplace, that they can fulfil their ambitions. You know, are we sure we're sort of making it unattractive for women to sort of stay at home and have babies? Or is it a case that they're saying, you know what, I want a career here. I'm going to do it in my late 30s, early 40s.
9: No, I'm talking, there was always women that choose not to have babies. That's still available for anybody. But this is an external social pressure on women that's demanding that they do X, Y, and Z to this standard. There's a phenomenal pressure on it. And I don't see, the only thing you get free government funding right across the board, no payment, is for an abortion. And that puts extreme pressure. We know over 80% of women have said, because of social pressures, they choose abortion. Why are we not doing more to support couples who have children here? The drop in rates. In 2009, 75,000 children were born in Ireland. Last year, 55,000. And of that, over 30% were from non-national mothers. It's alarming and it's scary. And this government's doing nothing to address it. They're hiding their head in the sand and they're not giving women the mental health support and the financial support and the home, the roof over their head. It's as simple as that, Greg. You need to lift your phone and phone your TDs that you voted for and say, you need to do more, my children, X, Y, and Z. I know one family, five are in Australia, you know, and we hope they come back. Yeah, it's devastating looking at social demographics of Ireland. What's happening?
1: Emma, do you believe that these are choices that people are making, or do you believe that they're looking at many of the things Mary T mentioned there, the cost of living, the pressure on, you know, double incomes, and also to, you know, the lack of supports for a mum who'd want to stay at home?
8: Well, let's look at the reality here. Yes, there have always been a cohort of women who have decided that motherhood is not for them, and that's their right. But realistically speaking, you know, a young couple who are both working cannot get a mortgage in this country. Most of them can't. That is the reality. They can't afford to have children. And the reality is that, you know, I've spoken to many people and they've said, you know, they find that the rental market, specifically at the moment as well, is so unpredictable. There's no security in it. And they're not ready to have a family because they don't have a secure home. Even though that they have a lease, and I know they've brought in these rent pressure zones, but I mean, you take it like a couple of years ago, and I know
1: the rents have gone through the roof since the rent
8: they
1: pressure
8: have.
1: Zones
8: you
1: were,
8: look at,
1: were
8: you look at a couple of years ago, we were just talking about this the other day, a couple of years ago in Donegal, you could have rented a 4-bedroomed house for €600 a month. Now, obviously things go up, rent market changes, house values change, but also you have to remember that. And it's not just here in Donegal, although we would be the epicentre of it, absolutely. But we see it now in Clare, Sligo, Mayo, the defective concrete block crisis, which has put even more pressure on the rental zone.
1: Is the problem, though, not really the fact that we've got, you know, an extra 10,000-12,000 people in Donegal as well? You know, obviously the DCB is an aggravating factor, no doubt whatsoever, but the population has grown really, really quite dramatically at a very high percentage.
8: The thing is, and I want to be very careful what I say here, because people can misconstrue what you say. I have no problem with anybody trying to make a better life for themselves, but let's be realistic here. You cannot increase the population by that size in an area and not invest in the infrastructure there, not invest in the hospitals, the schools. You know, at the end of the day, one, people can't afford to have kids at the moment. Two, let's look at women. You know, when Holly Carnes, who's now expecting her second child, when she was expecting her first child, and I know people are going to say, oh, well, you know, it's the Dáil, they get plenty of money. But there was no maternity leave for women in the Dáil. Mm-hmm. She had to take sick leave and get a sick note. And even now, although they've changed that, ministers don't, a female minister cannot get maternity leave. But you look at, you know, further down the line, as in teachers. I know teachers who, friends of mine, who have taken maternity leave, but they only get a certain amount of maternity leave and they have to go back. Mm. And then they have to take unpaid leave. And some of them just can't afford it.
1: Okay, Christy,
8: they cannot afford it.
1: What would you put the dramatic fall? Like, I mean, I know things have changed in this country dramatically, and I know rents have increased, no doubt, and I know it's getting more difficult to you know, get a house of your own. But a 20% drop, bar the shouting, in the birth rate a 20% drop in the birth rate in 10 years is remarkable by any metric.
7: Absolutely, and there are a number of main drivers. You know, the primary drivers of this decline includes, some of your previous speakers have alluded to, the primary drivers of this are housing and the cost of living, skyrocketing housing costs, precarious living situations, child care expenses. Despite government subsidies, the cost of it's still escalating in relation to child care. It remains financial deterrent for any parent or couple. There's delayed childbearing. A lot of women are delaying having babies later in life because of the cost alone. Then there's the shrinking demographics. There's been a steep decline in the number of young women entering childbearing age. And I think the UN carried out a survey called the State of the World Population. I was looking at it this morning, a report, and it said one in four felt unable to fulfill their desire for a child at their preferred times. And it came under certain headings. There's the economic insecurity, the economic barriers, like stable employment, healthcare, housing, children, education. There's gender inequality. Women spend 2.5 times more in unpaid civil work than their partners, you know, and there's an infertility. 1 in 6 adults talk about experiencing infertility. The partnership issues, partners' insufficient involvement in home care. And then there's the future anxieties, environmental war, pandemics, and all of these things. All of these feed into the situation that we're living in the present moment in time. All these biological, financial, lifestyle, and social pressures really impact people's lives, mm-hmm. and young people especially now. And there's a huge burden on young people, and both in the cost of childcare, the cost of even getting a home, paying rent, and all of these things that have been alluded to by your previous speakers, all impact on how people feel.
1: But just in relation to that, about it being sort of social pressure, not social pressures, but, you know, the cost of living, etc. Other countries whereby there is a sub-replacement level, China, Japan, Italy, much of Eastern Europe, the United States, Brazil, India. You know, I mean, there's a whole cross-section of countries with different responsibilities there. All of them are they have more people dying than are being born. So my point is I'm not sure if everyone could rent a house or everyone could own a house who wanted to, that this would reverse this trend. I'm not sure what any of you think. You know, but this is something globally we're seeing. And maybe it aligns with maybe it aligns with women coming out of the shadows, Mary T, and not being oppressed anymore as much as they were in the past. Because at the countries where women still have a very defined role in society, they've got a massive excess of births.
9: That's the reality. And there's also countries that support women to stay in the home financially and recognise and admire them for doing that. And we need to re-establish that in Ireland and in society instead of a lot of the media attacking and putting aspirations that you're beneath, you know, academically if you don't leave the home and go into the workforce. Like I've seen, the reality is 1 in every 6 pregnancies is ending an abortion. Let's not forget, we could have saved over 60,000 lives, children in classrooms today, if we had had safe, legal and rare abortions. These are not for the extremes. This is something, why are 80%? Because they can't afford the baby. Some of these are in relationships, but they still can't afford the children. This is something we can constructively do. And an empty, we're trying to get pregnancy allowance from 4 months of pregnancy, that you have a bit of money, a nest egg saved up to be able to afford to buy the cot, afford to buy the baby clothes. Because when a maternity benefit comes and your baby's born, it's too little too late. You need to try and prepare in advance. It's a natural nurturing, mothering instinct.
1: But just in relation to that, is it? I'll come back to you, Christy, because I wasn't with you very long. I don't know how many is in your family, but there was 7 in mine. We had nothing. Like we had nothing. That's the truth. It was top. It was, you know, tail to toe or whatever, head to toe sleeping. You know, we ate out of a pot. If the truth be told, it was a group food of whatever it was. And if you didn't like it, you didn't have anything. We watered down milk, for crying out loud. I had Weetabix with water. We had a great childhood. Do not get me wrong. I'm not poor mouthing it, right? But, you know, I've seen people looking for social housing on this show, and they've got 3 kids and they want a room for every kid. And I've suggested that there's a 2-bedroomed house in such and such a place. This is not anecdotal. This is a fact. We need 3 rooms because I've got 3 children. Is there any element of this that really we want it all, Christy?
7: Well, and there's that factor in it as well, and I suppose people who are working in full-time employment feel sometimes that they're not getting a fair crack of the whip. They're they have the added burden of the taxation system that we have in this country, then the rentals and the mortgage and the interest rates that added on to that. And then they see people who are on social welfare allowances and they're getting all of the other allowances they get for housing, et cetera, et cetera.
1: Why aren't they having kids then? Why aren't those people having the kids? If they're getting all those supports you talk of, why aren't they having the kids then?
7: Well, we don't know. I mean, we're looking at the survey at the present moment. There was 18%, where it just plummeted by 18%. But I think we're coming to a stage now where there's that equality, gender equality has driven the fact that women now are more inclined to delay having births until later in life. And that creates a burden in itself because you have a lot of older people and you have an older population in this country that has to be paid for down the line, as we all know. But you have fewer young people in the population going to work or being born. And that creates an added burden for everybody. Mm-hmm. And the problem, as I see it at the present moment in time, is the cost factor for most people. It's not about abortion. That referendum is over and done with. But
1: there have been 50,000 abortions in the last since 2019.
7: But that's people's right. If that's a woman's right to do it, that's
1: you can't separate it out because whatever there is certainly a proportion, probably the majority of those abortions contribute to this 18% decline. So we can't silo the two things.
7: Possibility, yeah, but that's a woman's right. And we can't take away those rights.
1: You can't just brush it away.
7: I'm not brushing it away whatsoever. But I'm saying there are many other cost factors involved in this and financial factors where we see the number of children born has reduced quite substantially.
1: So when you say that, just in relation to that, so you would agree that in a proportion of those abortions were women's choices, as you say, and that's quite rightly the case, but were for financial reasons?
7: And possibly for financial reasons.
1: Sorry.
8: Can I just come in there, Greg, and say, you know, it is the law. The repeal date has passed. Now, I'm pro-life, but it's the law. But here's the thing.
1: It doesn't mean we can't talk about it.
8: Absolutely, but what I wanted to say was I don't think we can just say because it's the law, we don't necessarily have to talk about it. I mean, there are lots of things that are the law that we still have to talk about. Mm. But here's the thing. I wouldn't suggest, and I'm not in any way suggesting that is what Mary T. Sweeney is saying, so I'm not putting words in Mary T.'s mouth or anything like that. But what I'm saying is I don't think we can say that all, you know, the majority of abortions are being done because of financial reasons. There will be social reasons. There will be other reasons. I know it's a very small minority.
1: But you know as well, and I'm like I'm playing this down the middle, right? But we both know there's not 50,000 abortions because of crisis pregnancies and fatal abnormalities.
8: Yes, absolutely. A lot of it too is women are choosing it for their own personal reasons, and there are, and I would say quite a few choosing it because of the financial and social pressures of it. But I can't say that, you know, we can put it all down to one specific thing.
1: No, of course we can't, and we haven't. We've talked about everything. When I was mentioning how the attitudes to larger families in the past, Emma, I noticed you nodding. Is there something you wanted to say in relation to that?
8: Funny, I was talking to somebody the other day, and it was an elderly couple, and they have a small bungalow, and I think it's like two bedrooms, and they were saying that there was the parents and nine children raised in the house, right? And they had one bathroom and so on, and we were talking about it, we were looking around us, and it's absolutely the person's right. They've worked hard for it. We're looking at these massive houses, nearly all the bedrooms are ensuite, everybody has their own room, and there is an element of a fellow who was building the house turned around and said, yeah, do you know what did we do when we were younger? Like, all the boys were in one room, all the girls were in another. Now, it's great that society has moved on. I'm not suggesting that, you know, we have seven children to a room, boys in one room, girls in the other. But what I'm saying is there is an element too of, you know, every young person has to have their own room and they have to have an ensuite, and our expectations have gone up massively. And because of that, then, that is also affecting how the decisions that we make. You know, for example, can I have a big enough house? As you were talking about people there who said, I have three children, so I need three rooms. Like one of my children said this week, one of my children's going off to university. They're doing their leaving cert at the moment. And one of my children turned around and said to me yesterday, and that would be an anomaly, I think, in some houses where she said, you know, this will be the first time I'll ever have a room to myself. I've always shared my room.
1: I was chatting to a councillor from Strabane, you know, and I'm not saying it's entitlement. I just want to have honest and frank conversations. Yeah. And the son, the parents owned the council property, or, you know, were the tenants of it. And the parents passed away very sadly. And the son also very sadly is being evicted. But the councillor is arguing that there should be a succession right there, which potentially leaves a 2-3-4 bedroomed house with one person living in it just because their parents were the tenants. And some people did text in and say there's a sense of a little bit of entitlement there. Before we move on, Mary T, there's a reality here that people perhaps don't want to talk about or want to separate out, but we do have an aging population. Thankfully, people are living longer, but they're not always living longer in good health. They require care, and the tax base is not going to be there to support them, nor are the people going to be there potentially to care for them. And invariably, what that will actually lead to, if we don't have more kids born here, more immigration. Some people see that as a great thing, others not. But that's a reality of this. I mean, we're talking about what will be the case in 20, 30, 40 years. There are big consequences for having a population that's not replacing itself, Mary T.
9: Well, we have other major, major elephant in the room demographics, and Emma hinted on it. And I'm not afraid to say it. We need to stand back and look at the management of immigration into Ireland. I've just said just under 30% of the births in Ireland are to non-Irish citizens. So we are not alone, are we not having a replacement birth rate? We are creating a birth rate which is replacing the native Irish citizen. So we must be obviously.
1: What is that? But how do you know that those children won't grow up to be amazing Irish dancers or, you know, amazing Irish people that play Gaelic football and work in your local hospital? You presume they're going to run around with...
9: I use the word the management. Mm. The management is...
1: But you're presuming, you talked about replacing the Irish. Are we talking about skin colour? Because they might well be very proud to be Irish.
9: There's Europeans coming in. It's an international demographics. Some of them are workers, some of them are not workers. We need to have this conversation and say, wait a minute, we know there's 65,000 left Ireland last year, and we also know that over 35,000 of them are young people that were just graduating.
1: There's also, but I will say, as many Irish returned to Ireland last year as left Ireland. It's very important to say that. That is just a fact. So there was no net loss of Irish, but we still have far too many young people leaving. I don't disagree with you in relation to
9: that. What I'm saying is the words I'm emphasising here is the skilled Irish, whether it's academically, in labour skills, and that's a huge loss because we're not replacing like with like in that respect. So if we're bringing in a childbearing demographic of population, then we need more childcare places. They're not being made available. So we need more houses. So are we...
1: Yeah, but their mums and dads may well help build those houses or run the childcare facilities.
9: The reality is somebody needs to sit with a pen and paper and a calculator and see, will there ever be a chance of achieving a sustainable housing...
1: It's interesting because I thought all the people coming in here were angry, young, war fighting aged men. But now it's all women having babies. I don't know. Okay, listen.
9: No, 30%.
1: Okay.
9: Children born.
1: We'll be back with much more on this and more from our listeners. Thanks for now to Mary T, Christy, and Emma. Here's how you get in touch.
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14: 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The time is...
1: The time now is approaching 9:30. A listener says, I think we as a population are living above our means. The big houses, rooms for every child, en suites, cars, on finance. I believe it's an image thing, or keeping up with the Joneses. Another on the matter of children being born, maybe us ladies don't want any more than one or two now. I have two, first when I was 18 and on my own, and I reared them. I since married and had another and choose not to have any more. We wanted our house and our holidays and put our children through college and give them a good start in life. I was one of seven and had nothing, and my own two have a great start. We are a 100k income homeowner, get three holidays a year, we have a better life. If she splits up, I might move in there. That sounds fantastic. But I suppose that's, you know what? That's what I like about this show. It's just frank and honest. It's a choice. You know, we've got a good lifestyle. We've got two kids. I'm one of seven, and I'm able to give them something. Ask Mary T how much, say, in the house those women in defined gender role societies get, or if she'd even have her current job in one of those societies. If she does her research, I'm sure she'd be shocked when advocating for us to bring that back. But you're not looking to compel anyone to do anything, Mary T. You're looking for the government to facilitate the option. I never heard anything from you that was suggesting, you know, for women to get back into the house.
9: Absolutely. You see, the problem with people is that they often try and attach labels to a person if you make a statement at all. Mm. And these are the sort of people that I really would like to address particularly. Look at my own example. When I was married and having children, I was very fortunate that my work was able to afford me what they called associate lecturer. I could choose the number of hours that I could work in the week. So I worked the half working week, you know. So I was lucky that I was in charge of timetabling, so I made sure my days were Tuesday, Wednesday and Thursday.
1: Handy.
9: Yeah, very handy. Very important to do that, even if you do extra hours to get that job. So when I was lecturing, I worked Tuesday, Wednesday, Thursday, and I was off, and I had a phenomenal babysitter either in the home or in childcare then later. And the reality is there was childcare places. There was people could come into my home and look after the children, or I took them with me in the morning, and God rest my late father, I went there and he would have assisted. That family network, that social structure is breaking down. And that is an enormous loss to Ireland. One of the first cases I had when Aim to Form was a young fellow moved back from England with his partner. They wanted to come home and start their family here in Fannet, and he could not get planning permission to build a home in Fannet. He ended up having to go to West Donegal to get somewhere that he could afford. He was turned down, I think it was three times, on the family farm. And they're only finally now...
1: The reality is, you know, I presume... we can presume that the 30% of non-Irish nationals that are having babies aren't living in 5 or 6-bedroomed houses with every one of them en suite. Or you talked about people receiving child support and living in a councillor home. You referenced that yourself. So people who perhaps don't have the best of means are probably the ones that are having more children, Christy. So it's, do we not need to really dig deep and find out what's going on? And
7: if I think, to a certain degree, I agree with you. But at the end of the day, things have changed quite considerably in this country. We are a very wealthy economic country in lots of ways. It has attracted a lot of people from abroad, both from Eastern European and other countries. While the demographics have changed, and even we are living in a multicultural society, and we have to accept that. Whether it's,
1: do you mind if I just challenge you on that statement for the purpose of the conversation?
7: Yeah.
1: The country's rich, we're poor. The people are poor. And also, too, I've spoken to people like on this program. What attracts a lot of people to come here is the housing policy and the benefits. So, you know, you have the general population, they're not rich.
7: Very unfair to categorise everybody that comes to this country. That a lot of people are working who come from abroad as well, work in our
1: healthcare system. No, they're on working visas, of course.
7: Work in our healthcare systems as well, and do a great job. And you have to look at it in a holistic manner. I mean, we have to look at it in totality. Yes, there are people come to this country

0: for their own very, some for very nefarious reasons, and we've seen that in relation to.
1: No, but it's not nefarious. I was speaking to. I was speaking to. It's not no secret. I was speaking to a Ukrainian person on the radio, who was living away from Kyiv, but still didn't like the risk of maybe being conscripted or a member of their family being killed by a bomb. And they looked around, and they can get a house and good supports in Ireland, and they praised Ireland for that. It's not a criticism or an insult or a far-right comment. It is, and it's not even exploiting the system. We have the system.
0: We have the system, and that's the system we have at the present moment in time. And really, you and I can discuss it along with all of your other speakers, but it really comes down to government policies at the end of the day, and unless they change, nothing else changes. And we have what we have at the present moment in time. But at the same time, going back to our original relation to the reduction in the number of childbirths in this country, I mean, I have said things have changed. The old ethos of having 12, I come from a family of 12, you know, and, you know, things weren't easy either. And like yourself, you know, there was very difficult times where you made do with a small, my father was a one-wage family, and all of that for 12 children, get them true education and everything else. Look, at things have changed. We've moved away from the old dominant conservative Catholic ethos where you had to have children, so many children, and you not out of wedlock either, for that matter. Things have changed. And we have brought in this system in this country where women now, thankfully, have found themselves where they can go to work, where they can make the choices that they didn't have before.
1: But the point is that they can't make the choices because, as Mary T has pointed out, we don't do enough to support them, where a choice might be to stay in the home at least for a period of time.
0: For a period of time, yes, absolutely. But that is the choice that they make. We can't take back from what they have already. Women have come a long way, thankfully, and in relation to education, jobs, and in senior management positions all along, public and civil service as well, I'm glad to see it. But they've made that choice. If they don't want to have children, then that's their choice. Okay, if they want to have a reduced number of children, that is their choice.
1: No one's questioning that, of course it is. Emma, I'll give you the last word for a quick break, and then we'll move on to a next topic, if you want a last word, obviously.
2: I'm sitting, I don't want to say I'm sitting on the fence here, but I can completely understand where Christy Galligan is coming from as well. Let's not forget the strides that have been made for equality for women in the workplace. Now, whilst I agree that there should be more supports for women, should they choose to have children and should they choose to want to stay at home and with their children for an unpaid time, I also think that, you know, it is a woman's right to choose whether she wants to have a family or not. And I would be worried as well about the pressure that women may be feeling. You know, I've often heard people say, you know, they're fed up with people asking them, when are you going to have a child? Because for a number of reasons. One, maybe they've decided not to. For a lot of women that I have spoken to, it's because maybe they don't want to discuss it publicly, but they have fertility issues and it really hurts them when they're asked. And I think for that reason, you know, we need to be very careful in the way we speak to women, you know, and make sure, and I'm not suggesting that anybody in the show is saying that, but I'm saying this as a woman and as a mother of four. We're not baby factories. We're human beings and we have a right to a fulfilling life. And if that life, for me, it was motherhood and I love being a mother, and for some other woman, it's not that.
1: But we only have to respect that. Yeah, of course. But the only way we get to finding out exactly what
2: but
1: women
2: want... But I agree
1: want,
2: with you, Greg, that we would need
1: having a conversation about it. Yeah.
2: I do agree that we need a study to look
1: of course,
2: into
1: but it's
2: what
1: a little
2: exactly
1: bit, it's a, it, yeah, but we have to be able to talk about these things. It's a little bit talking about breastfeeding, but also understanding for many women, it's a choice that they don't want to put. We have to talk about it.
2: We need to be careful in the way that we talk about it. You know, it's a sensitive issue for some women.
1: 100% indeed. And we have this platform here where we talk to them on a regular basis as well. And I'm not being defensive in relation to that. That's the voice of Emma Gover. We've got Christy Gallagher, Mary T. Sweeney and more after the break.
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1: I struggle with the whole triple lock conversation and getting my head around it, if I'm honest. So the length of this part of the show will be based on how vocal on it our guests are. The government's pushing ahead with axing the military triple lock mechanism. Is this a necessary step to modernise our foreign policy so we aren't blocked by a Russian or Chinese or US veto at the UN Security Council? Or is it a dangerous erosion of Ireland's historic military neutrality? Now, what I struggle with is how this becomes a pathway to diminishing our military neutrality, because I haven't really heard anyone very articulately explain to me in a way I can understand how that happens, and that then hence me being honest about getting my head around it. I'll go with you, Christy, first on this one. I don't think I've started a topic with you yet.
0: Well, I know the triple lock, it was in place since the 1960s, and that mandate required three approvals for the deployment of more than 12 troops internationally. And the removal of the triple lock, I mean, I have a big bugbear about the UN Security Council at the present moment in time anyway. I mean, I think it's just a waste of time, effort and money to have the UN Security Council in place, because all it does is seems to argue you have the pro-war and anti-war groups in place there at the present moment, and to have, say, Russia or China deciding whether or not we can send troops abroad, more 12 or more troops abroad. Or
1: but where have they vetoed that? Because we've been in Lebanon for God knows.
0: Well, we have. We've been in Lebanon.
1: It was the Israelis that chased us out of Lebanon. Let's be...
0: Yeah, and I have a big bugbear about the Israelis at the present moment in time, the way they're bombing Lebanon and the issues in relation to Gaza. It's certainly a big problem there. But at the same time, I don't think we can see that to have UN approval, especially from UN Security Council, for the deployment of our own defence forces requires their approval. We do have the government approval and the mandate from the Dáil itself to approve 12 or more troops internationally. And I think it's a big move forward without causing problems in relation to the Irish neutrality. We talk about Irish neutrality, but at the same time, we're living in a world, it's a very unsafe world, a very dangerous world that we're living in now, where the large countries like Russia, China, America, and others, major military countries, are making decisions well above what we want as a peaceful country want to make, and we have to guard against that.
1: Yeah, but we're never
0: investing in our own defence forces. Big problem I have, the lack of investment.
1: Well, the reason we haven't invested in them is because we found ourselves being so politically unneutral. But we didn't have a triple lock. Was it coming with the Lisbon Treaty around that time anyway, right? We didn't have it before. Like, are the Russians, the Chinese and the US too bothered if we send 20 troops somewhere? I mean, are they vetoing it?
0: That hasn't been found yet where they have vetoed anything. But do we require a UN mandate? That is the question you're asking. I don't think we do require a UN mandate. And I think when you have a Security Council that is very fractious, how can they make a responsible decision in relation to what we want to do here in this sovereign nation of ours? I don't think they have that.
1: We want what we want to do in someone else's sovereign nation.
0: They're being very good. Our peacekeepers can't detract from the great work our peacekeepers do abroad.
1: No, not at all. Not at all. I'm not suggesting that for a moment. Mary T. Sweeney, what's your view on the triple lock?
10: Tragically, I saw one of the young UN peacekeepers was killed yesterday, but the report up from the Irish was to say, thankfully, they were okay. So sympathies to that young troop.
1: I wasn't aware of that.
10: Yeah, I saw it yesterday. So for some reason, it came into my news feed. Mm-hmm. The reality is, I thought initially it was an Irish troop, a member of the Irish Defence Forces, the United Nations. But it's a risk that they take going out, and I think it's so important to retain the triple lock. Because the reality is, it's the key safeguard to Irish neutrality. We are desperately needing to take this to the people. Mm. This is a decision that is for a referendum for the people to make their decision.
1: Is it easy to you to articulate, or do you know even roughly how removing the triple lock could be a pathway to us losing our military neutrality? Is it that the Irish government could decide to send 1,000 troops to join a European army? Is that what the triple lock, if the Dáil and the government agreed, is that what the triple lock blocks or?
10: No, we're losing. First of all, we have to look at what happened. Fianna Fáil promised to the people of Ireland that they would retain the triple lock because of the strength of it and the importance of it. So all of a sudden now they're changing their mind. And, this is a party that's not even letting the backbenchers always have a right to vote on issues, or they'll not take on board their own backbenchers' issues. But the reality is this is very significant, and it's placing us in a Europe. Because of the civil unrest in Europe and Ukraine at the moment, they're going to start asking us as parents to send our children to fight wars that we will have no ultimate control over.
1: And how does the UN having a say in relation to this, i.e. Russia, China, US or whomever it might be, that they're an external body, right? So say, for instance, the government and the TDs decided on something, we're relying on the UN to block it.
10: Well, the removal of the
1: Security
10: Council, ultimately it's going to be the front benches are going to have the decision who goes and who doesn't. And this is like our women, men and women in the Defence Forces. Now, the concerns with this big push for members to join the Defence and selling the Defence Forces. And I have such tough stories from members of the hard-serving, honest members of the Defence Forces that were really badly treated by this government, that have not had the support or resources, and now they're looking for our young people to join for the appeasement of Europe.
1: Emma, I would welcome a referendum on this, A, because I think if it's something important, people should have a say, but B, for us to have a proper debate on this, so some of the most obvious questions perhaps I should know the answer to, I get the answers to, so I know precisely where we're going in relation to this potentially.
2: I think that what's wrong is, we do need to have a referendum for exactly the reason you're saying, that there's too many people who have their idea of what they think it means, but they don't actually maybe know what it means. Now, I have to honestly tell you, but like yourself, Greg, not entirely sure, where that leaves us. But what I will say is this. Micheál Martin said a few years ago, and I distinctly remember it, and I actually

0: if they can just turn around and say, no, you know, then theoretically speaking, it's not really democratic, is it? Do you know what I mean? So I have a real issue with that. And, you know, the reality is, though, the loss of the triple lock, as little as I would understand where it leaves us, to be honest, it does frighten me. And that's why I think a referendum is very, very important, so that we know exactly where we stand. We know exactly what can and can't happen. But having spoken to my father, who is a retired member of the Defence Forces, and would probably, for that reason, have a lot more knowledge of it than I would, he is adamant that the triple lock needs to stay. But the other thing he said as well is, you know, if you're going to remove the triple lock, then you need to invest in the Defence Forces, and they are one of the most underinvested.
1: We talk about it in a very parochial way, and of course we would, because we're from here, but the triple lock was introduced around about the time of the Second World War. It was presumably to try and avoid, you know, superpowers going head to head, to keep some control.
0: And look where we are.
1: Yeah, we are. But, you know, it's some of these threads that are actually stopping us from having World War III, I think, to some extent. But would you welcome, just to ask about, just finally, in referendum, would you welcome a referendum on this, Christy?
2: Yeah, absolutely. And I think that people should decide. I'll say another thing in relation to, we talk about neutrality. Neutrality is aspirational. If it was written into the Constitution, maybe that would decide that, yes, once and for all, Ireland is neutral. But I think...
1: When we stop planes landing in Shannon, when we stop war planes flying over Donegal, when we stop doing all the other stuff that we do, maybe we can talk about our neutrality.
2: How do we do that? Well, we don't have proper defence.
1: You say that we are neutral and that's not allowed. We allowed the British to fly across Rosnella to bomb the U-boats. You know, this neutrality thing, we've always had a very hands-off approach to it.
2: Yeah. Well, we had a hands-off approach. Yeah. I agree with you there. But we talk about it, but as I agree with Emma in relation to the investment there.
1: Would you two get a blooming room, will you? Emma, would you'd favour a referendum, wouldn't you?
0: 100%.
1: And you too, Mary.
0: We'd have a referendum on.
3: We're calling for a referendum.
1: Okay, yeah.
3: And one thing I would say to people to remember is that there is a European drive for the militarisation of Europe at the moment. And that has been facilitated by Micheál Martin and Fianna Fáil and Fine Gael. And that's to be concerning, because remember, with that will come the directive that a percentage of our current funding will have to fund that. So we will be asked to fund the militarisation of Europe and Ireland. Mm. And that's just fine.
0: And can I just say, Greg, before we go, I don't see why we can't have a referendum. I mean, realistically speaking, we've had one and everything else for the last 10 years.
1: Well, we tend not to sort of go to the people if we don't maybe like what they might say. I don't know. Emma Gova, wee Donegal mammy, happy anniversary to Mum and Dad. Go on, hit us again in case you're only tuned in.
0: Yes, I know they're listening in, so happy anniversary.
1: Thank you so very much indeed. Have a lovely weekend. Mary T, as always, thank you very much indeed. Mary T Sweeney, Ain't Through Rep. Lovely to see you and speak to you.
3: Thank you very much, Greg. And can I have my last speaker to everybody, contact your TDs and get the family that needs the drugs for Freedom Dataxia to help get them their drugs. Yeah. It shouldn't have to be a pleading campaign on Facebook.
1: Absolutely crazy. I agree. Okay. And Christy Gallagher, thank you very much indeed.
2: Thanks very much, Greg. And I'm looking forward to seeing Donegal beat Cork at the weekend.
1: Yeah, well, you'll have to be there to see it. You'll have to be there. All right. Thanks very much indeed. Back after these.
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4: So there'll be some bright or sunny spells for time today, but with a scattering of showers too. It'll become mostly cloudy later. Highest temperatures 12 to 15 degrees in mostly moderate southerly winds, backing southeasterly later. Thanks again to our panel. Really appreciate it. Triple lock here. Ireland's not military neutral. It depends on the Royal Navy and RAF to defend our coast and airspace if attacked. Another, removing the triple lock will make it much easier for Ireland to participate in non-alliance EU military frameworks such as the EU Rapid Deployment Capacity or Specialised Maritime Operations without needing UN approval. But if we are part of a union, if we're reliant on them for our defence, should we be so reluctant, and I say this as someone who'd be dead against it, should we be so reluctant to participate, do our bit? Please ask Mary T about what's happening on the 12th of June. Floodgates are opening in Europe. We're going to talk about that a little closer to the time. This is the new immigration pact. Back to the triple lock. The triple lock was a solemn democratic guarantee given to voters to pass EU treaties. Removing it via standard legislation rather than a public vote is seen by critics as circumvention of the public's will. Decent argument, that, all right. Back with more after the news at 10.
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13: Good morning, it's Donna Marie Doherty with the news at 10 o'clock. A Labour court proposal aimed at resolving a long-running pay dispute involving ambulance staff is now being put to a vote. ZIP2 has recommended that its members working in the National Ambulance Service accept the proposals, which include pay increases for most clinical grades below advanced paramedic level. Members of ZIP2 and Unite took part in a 24-hour strike last month, saying pay had not kept up the pace with the changes in their roles and responsibilities. The proposals will now be put to a ballot of union members before a final decision is made. ZIP2 ambulance organiser John McCamley says the move represents a significant step forward.
14: Following the industrial action, the Labour Court called in the parties to go through the issues in dispute. The Labour Court has now issued a recommendation, and within that recommendation, we believe that we have achieved our goals from the start of the dispute. We have achieved recognition for our members.
13: An Inishowen councillor has been selected to Sinn Féin's national leadership body. Councillor Jack Murray was chosen to sit on the party's Ard Cúrla at last night's Cúige meeting in Mullingar. The Cúige covers the Midlands Northwest constituency, and Councillor Murray says he's honoured to represent members across the region. He says the party is strongest when it's rooted in its local communities, and he intends to be a voice for grassroots members from Donegal to Galway, Louth and Mayo.
15: Sinn Féin is a grassroots organisation. We're democratic from the very bottom, local membership right to the leadership. So, but there's concerns that are brought to me by the membership across County Donegal, and it's just important that our party is listening to their members. We're our strongest when we're engaged in our community, and I just want to bring the issues in Donegal. We know we're peripheral, we're left behind in every way, and that we would benefit from the reunification of this country, and I think that's known by everybody in Donegal in this border area. So I want to ensure that voice is heard.
13: PSNI in Derry and Strabane are warning about the spread of misinformation after an online rumour about an alleged runging incident in Limavady was found to be unsubstantiated. Fact Check NI says there's no evidence to support claims that a woman lost consciousness after she was approached by three men at a forecourt in the Ballyquin Road area with suggestions a gel-like substance on a business card was responsible. No formal report was made and inquiries did not substantiate the claims. The story mirrors a long-running international hoax involving so-called drug business cards, and police are urging the public to be cautious about sharing unverified claims online. Three independent music festivals are seeking compensation after Tickets.ie ceased operations, leaving organisers unable to access ticket income. The Rory Gallagher International Festival in Ballyshannon is among those affected, alongside Leitrim's Cowboys and Heroes Country Music Festival and the Rockathon in Meath. The Irish Examiner reports the ticketing website's expected to enter liquidation on Wednesday. The three events are understood to have suffered a combined loss of around €580,000 as a result. Almost €1.8 billion has been paid out in medical negligence cases in the past 5 years. The state claims agency paid out €1.2 billion in damages since 2021, with another €500 million paid out in legal fees. The amount of damages paid out last year dropped to €210 million, compared with almost €280 million in 2021. But medical negligence solicitor Kieran McPhillips says that could be due to more medication taking place around the pandemic.
16: I would like to see a deeper analysis of those figures, because when you compare 2025, say, with 2021, we were still within the COVID era. The courts were not perhaps sitting as normal. And I would have thought it was actually quite likely and possible at that stage that there was a higher rate of mediations and resolutions because the court simply wasn't available.
13: Over a fifth of employees believe their pay doesn't fairly reflect the work they do. That's according to a new study by SD Works Ireland, which surveyed more than 1,000 workers and over 300 employers ahead of the deadline to enact the EU Pay Transparency Directive into Irish law. The research also shows 24% of employees received promotion without a pay increase last year. Managing Director at SD Works Ireland, Eimear Byrne, says employers think they're paying fairly.
17: What we've uncovered is that we're seeing a growing disconnect around pay in Ireland, with nearly a quarter of employees feeling that they're not paid fairly. A good example of that, where employees are coming from, is perhaps that a quarter of employees have had promotions with no pay increase. In that situation, they feel that they're not being paid fairly, even though the employer may see that their current pay is still appropriate.
13: Looking now to the weather forecast, light rain developing as the day progresses with highest temperatures of 13 degrees. That's all for now from the newsroom, back with headlines at 11 o'clock. The obituary notices this Friday morning, June 5th. The death has occurred of Dolores McCauley, Sean Money Dara Glenealy. Dolores' remains will leave Emma McLaughlin's funeral home, Station Road, Carndonagh, this evening at 5 o'clock, going to her home. Funeral from there on Monday at 10:15 for 11 o'clock Requiem Mass in St Mary's Church, Bochan, followed by burial in the adjoining cemetery. Requiem Mass can be viewed live on churchmedia.tv. Family time from 10 p.m. to 11 a.m. and on the morning of the funeral. Family flowers only, please. Donations in lieu, if desired, to ICU Letterkenny University Hospital, care of any family member or Eamon McLaughlin Funeral Director. The death has taken place of Anne Doherty, Drimmacanoe, Church Hill, reposing at her home, House Private, please. Requiem Mass tomorrow at 11 o'clock in St. Columbkill's Church, Glendown, with interment afterwards in Temple Douglas Cemetery. Family flowers only, donations in lieu, if desired, to the Donegal Hospice, care of any family member. The death has taken place of John Gallagher, Mina Creeve, Dunluigh, Gwydor, House Private, before the funeral today. Funeral from there this morning for 11 o'clock Requiem Mass in Christ the King Church, Gorta Hork. Burial afterwards in the adjacent cemetery. Family flowers only, please. Donations in lieu to Filcara Community Hospital, care of any family members. Funeral Mass can be viewed on mcn.live. The death has occurred of Adrian McDade, Ned Temple Moyle Kildaff. Adrian's remains are reposing at his home today from 12 noon until 9 o'clock. Funeral from there tomorrow at 10:50 for 10:30 Requiem Mass in St Patrick's Church, Ochaclay, followed by burial in Lag Graveyard. Requiem Mass can be viewed live on Eamon McLaughlin Funeral Director's Facebook page. Family flowers only, please. Donations in lieu, if desired, to University Hospital Galway A&E, care of any family member or Eamon McLaughlin Funeral Director. The death has occurred of Anne Mitchell, Ní Curran, 1 Finnside Close Lifford, and formerly of Ard O'Donnell Letterkenny. Anne will repose at her late resident, 1 Finnside Close Lifford, today from 11 o'clock until 10 p.m. Family time, please, on the morning of the funeral. Funeral from her home tomorrow morning at 10 o'clock, travelling to St. Eunan's Cathedral Letterkenny for 11 o'clock Requiem Mass, followed by burial in Newlech Cemetery, Letterkenny. The death has occurred of Pauline Branigan, Ní McDade, Ahavenin Rathmullen, formerly of Black's Glen, Remelton, reposing at her son Martin and daughter-in-law Caroline's home, Ahavenin Rathmullen, today from 12 noon until rosary at 9 o'clock. Family time on the morning of the funeral. Funeral leaving Ahavenin at 10:10 tomorrow, travelling via Black's Glen to St Mary's Church, Remelton, for 11 o'clock Requiem Mass, followed by interment in the adjoining cemetery. The Mass can be viewed live on churchservices.tv. 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
4: Now, coming up, we have Seamus Gunn from McLaughlin Gunn & Co, who's going to be answering your legal questions. 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Can you please wish Madge Callaghan of Grove Hall, Remelton, a very happy 90th birthday? Happy birthday, Madge. A family are gathering on Saturday at Rathmullen House for dinner. Beautiful. Happy 90th, Mum. Love from daughter Lavinia, grandkids Eleanor and Andrew, and great-grandkids Reese and Kieran. See you soon. Thanks so much. That's the message for you, Madge. Have a lovely time. Anthony Gallagher in Glencar, Letterkenny. He's celebrating his 83rd birthday today. Happy birthday to you, Anthony, from all of us, of course, and from Rosemary, and also from Bobby. Greg, can you ask the council to level the road where they dug a trench between the hospital entrance and the roundabout, please? Our cars are bumping over it for weeks. That comes in from Daniel. We were talking about the triple lock. Referendum is needed. Let us have our say, is a message coming in from an awful lot of people, it has to be said. Another triple lock means three safety valves and not down to our dual vote. We voted Lisbon and said, no, we need referendum. Again, you know, and I will do more research into this. I know the bigger picture of the triple lock, but it's interesting that in this day and age, especially when there can be sort of an anti-global, anti-Europe sentiment, that we're actually looking for more external influences on Irish matters rather than looking for it to be a decision made solely by ourselves. Another, all other neutral countries have large defence forces, regardless of political stance. Only ourselves keep basically no military and hamstring ourselves by choice. Honestly, it feels like a hangover from being a Connolly. What's the panel's opinion on the European Court taking the Irish government to court, repeat turf cutting? We're going to be speaking to Seamus Gunn about that as well, by the way. Back to the triple lock. No such thing as neutrality in today's world. Even Dev said so during World War II when Ireland was neutral on the side of the Allies. Remember the Donegal Corridor? I do. In fact, I referenced it a little earlier. Now, we have a podcast, don't we? Yes, we do. It's a sister podcast to this show. It's called The Greg Hughes Podcast, and it's available for you every single Friday morning at 11 a.m. And we've had a whole host of guests so far on the podcast talking about all different things. And we've got some really interesting guests coming up as well, by the way. A number of podcasts already in the bag. And it's just an opportunity for a longer form conversation to talk about real people, or talk to real people about real issues, their real lives, their real conditions, whatever it might be. We had a great reaction to last week's podcast. Wasn't last week Mickey Joe Hart? He was last week, wasn't he? My days have kind of run away on me. Wonderful conversation. That's available for you to listen back. Huge reaction to our own Joe Dex too, talking about his struggles with alcohol. And both I and he have heard of people who perhaps had tried to go off the booze once or twice and thought it's never going to happen. Took Joe three goes. And other people have actually said, right, you know what? I'm gonna give it another go now that I've heard that it's doable. We've spoken about Addison's disease. We marked the 10 years since the Buncrana tragedy, speaking to Louise, who lost so many of her family members. We've spoke to so many amazing people about amazing things in their lives, terrible things in their lives, how they've coped, etc. So go on to wherever you listen to podcasts and search The Greg Hughes Podcast. You'll find it there. And also, too, if you go onto our website, Highland Radio, and go to the playback section, all of the episodes are there. This week on the podcast, my guest is someone who's very well known around Letterkenny and beyond, and that's Francie McGinley. Today, he runs two of Donegal's most successful fitness businesses, but getting there meant coming back from absolute rot bottom. In this preview, we pick up the conversation on the exact night in his life where it changed forever, the night of an assault that left him facing a very real possibility of a 2-year prison sentence. Here's a clip from that episode.
19: Was out on a night out. I was warned not to go. because it was rally weekend and there's people from out of town and drinks in and stuff like that. But yeah, you couldn't tell me anything at that age. I went out to the Mount Errigal and I got in a fight. Fella came out through two big doors, sent the sister flying. I was coming towards it. Not going to try and justify anything that happened. I didn't have the skills to deal with it. Out from the same thing I used as everything else in my life was taking my hands up and putting them to action. Sure as God, there was a couple of them and only two of us. And hey, your man fell, had his head in the tiles and had a bleed in the brain. So I went home, didn't think much of it, just thought it was another one of these fights that I've been in growing up. And about 2 weeks later, a knock came on the door. The garage was looking for us, took us up, held us for like 23 hours and took us to a special sitting the next day. The guy, unfortunately, was in Dublin Hospital and he was in an induced coma, so they didn't know really what kind of position he was going to be in. And then I rolled the dice enough times that I played stupid games and I won a stupid prize, and we ended up in court for 5 years over it. Three of the years was every Tuesday, so this is probably when I started doing a lot more drinking and stuff like that, because hey, I know good men that done bad things growing up and I seen them like maybe make a mistake when they were like 23, 24, and they come out when they're like 30 and they're trying to like relive their youth. So like I seen these boys hanging around with younger men and stuff like that. I probably panicked and wanted to experience a wee bit more life and stuff like that, but also had that element of fear that.
20: So you thought you were going away?
19: I thought I was going away. Mm-hmm. I definitely, and started training probably just previous to this, a wee bit of jiu-jitsu and learning how to actually do combats properly in a professional position. But also was doing it out of an element of fear. I knew if I went to prison that I could have been meeting some really bad people then.
20: When you heard that this man was in an induced coma with a bleed in the brain, how did that make you feel?
19: Absolutely petrified. Because who am I to play God with somebody else's life? Like, that man had kids, that man had a wife, that man had a job, and I was running around with a few drinks on me.
20: Did you feel guilty?
19: Definitely. Probably not so much at the beginning, because I was so afraid I would have squirreled anywhere to get out of it.
20: Yeah.
19: I was in a corner, like, and then the more I kind of, I would say probably actually about like a year into the court case, I was kind of like, you know, we've impacted somebody's life here, like, not just our own, because we've seen the impact it had in our own lives, like. So when I seen how much in it was, like, we were going to court, and the man was in court, and his family was in court as well, too, like, so.
20: How did he recover from his injuries?
19: Yeah, well, from what I know, anyway, he had, like, a full recovery. There was a wee bit of a grey area at the beginning. We heard the victim impact statement and stuff on the sentencing day. And, yeah, I don't actually know.
20: Have you ever spoke to him?
19: Never.
20: Would you like to?
19: I've actually been in a situation before where I went to a kickboxing class and I was asked to leave because the man's son was there. So the mum must have heard I was coming or something and they just asked me to leave. So I am happy enough if they ever want to keep a distance and stuff like that, because I've had altercations in before after, you know, where maybe friends or family of his on a night out would come up to me. I just walk away. Like, I'm like, obviously that's not his position, and people are probably have a strong opinion on that's their friend, that's their loved one, and they want to give me a piece of their mind. So I just have always stayed distance from it since.
20: See, because, you know, the reality is, and we're going to talk about how you've changed your life around, and that's important, and it's a good story too. But the truth is this is still there. It's relatively recent, and it also does still follow you about.
19: Yeah. Yeah, definitely does, eh?
20: You know, whether it's how you feel, but yeah, you're interacting with people that still are very hurt about it.
19: Yeah, well, even when I opened up my gym at the beginning in Glencairn, there was fake profiles going about, people like commenting, even recently and underneath like a TikTok video, I had to delete the woman's comment because I actually felt quite embarrassed for her. She like wrote in underneath it, people must have forgot what this boy's done, and you know, voiced her opinion underneath it, and I made a video about it using her comment but removed it before I'd let her have any scrutiny over it, because wouldn't like to embarrass somebody on social media.
20: In other words, she'd have been ratioed for it.
19: Yeah. So then I was just like, hey, do you know what? I was like, I just told people then, like, I was like, I made a silly mistake, but hey, everybody can change, and that's a power we all hold as well, too, that I kind of like to refer to as, like, the day you turn your page is a new day, like, you're the author, you can start a new chapter, and you can change us around, like.
20: And how real is this change, Francie? Because, you know, there are cynics that might say that, you know, that A, you've got two businesses that are successful. B, maybe, is this a facade because it's good for business? It's a good story.
19: Mm-hmm.
20: Tie in a bit of mental health in there as well. And, you know, it's the story of redemption and success. And that works on social media. It works in real life. I'm only asking an honest question, not an opinion, right?
19: Not for sure.
20: How real is it?
19: So what I actually heard a terminology maybe about 6 months ago about this was it was really hard for me to articulate in words how it would change.
20: Mm.
19: I would probably say, to be honest with you, it was a court case that changed me more than anything else. It was the fact that, like, when you wake up every day in the morning, you have the opportunity of not going to work if you don't want to go. You have an opportunity of lying in your bed.
20: Your liberty.
19: You've the control. Mm. I did not have that control. For 5 years, my life was in somebody else's hands. And I heard the term called post-traumatic growth.
20: Mm.
19: And I would say, without that court case, I wouldn't be in the position I am today. I'd have kept rolling that dice. I would have done something stupid and then possibly done something that would have got me prison time. Because I wasn't going to learn my lesson unless I got the lesson that was given to me, that was handed to me.
20: Yeah.
19: So I, of course, it sounds good on social media and stuff like that. And I probably look at it from, I know it's a real self-centred thing to say, that like the court case benefited me. But it sounds like then I'm not thinking about the victim then either.
20: Yeah.
19: But like the court case definitely did benefit me because it's not a nice day to be in there. Hey, every Tuesday, you never know when your sentence day is coming. It's like playing duck, duck, goose, and you just don't know what day you're getting your shoulder tapped.
20: Yeah, but I mean, listen, we do know even with prison sentences and court cases, you see a lot of names coming up over and over again. It can be a bit of a conveyor belt in that. So there's obviously something in your personality or people around you that this did land with you and made that change, because for so many, it simply doesn't.
19: Yeah. I think it's a fact too that I was very fortunate. I was working on Evolve Menswear. And I actually went into JP one day. I heard they were doing interviews, and I just landed in on the day because I handed in CVs. Mm. And I knew when they pulled up the name Francie and the second name McGinley, they might have had a prasad on who I was, or if maybe they heard what I've done in the past. So I heard there was interviews. One of my mates was down for one, and I just landed in. And I was like, oh, a female rang me for an interview, whatever. And I went in, and I met JP McCluskey. And I just said to JP, listen, I can't get a job in town. I've been trying. Told them, explained everything, like, you know, I'm not a bad person, I've done silly things, and this was before the court case. And obviously JP gave me an opportunity. I says, I'll work for free for a week. I says, and you can still do your interviews, but I just want the opportunity. You're looking for a worker, I'm looking for work.
20: Mm-hmm.
19: I worked in Evolve for 6 years, and hey, it was just probably around that time it kind of happened then as well too, and the boys stuck with me. It was popping up on Donegal Daily. They could have given me an opportunity to sack me. Everybody and their bloody granny was voicing their opinion, and underneath it, which was not a nice position to be in either. And I, being in the public, I wouldn't say I, but being on the public floor on Evolve, which is a very busy menswear place, like, I got an opportunity to show people that I wasn't what they were reading or I wasn't what they were hearing.
4: All right, so that's just some of that podcast, Francie McGinley there. You can hear the full interview, and we tease out quite a lot of different parts of that story. You can hear that full interview, of course, on the Greg Hughes podcast, available on Highland Radio, just at 11 o'clock, or wherever you get your podcasts. And all of the previous episodes are there as well, and there's something for everyone there. Just loving your podcast, Greg. All brilliant, which is nice, because it's nice to get feedback, to be honest with you, because it's like radio sometimes. 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So I appreciate the feedback, and I appreciate all feedback, good or bad. Right, okay, let us take a break. We'll get to Seamus Gunn because we're going to have his expertise answering your legal questions very shortly.
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4: Now it's time to say good morning once again to Seamus Gunn of McLaughlin Gunn and Co. Thank you very much for joining us, Seamus. Great to see you.
26: Great to see you, Greg. Yeah, nice to be here.
4: How is life?
26: Great, yeah. Kept on the move, yeah. Moving on very rapidly. I don't believe where this year has gone now. We're well into June. And
4: they all seem to fly at this stage.
26: It just keeps turning roar more on teal. Yeah, as Mick used to say.
4: You know, there's good weather forecast for later this month. And if people haven't got in early, they're going to be out footing the turf and getting it ready to bag and take home. You're still allowed to do it to some extent, though you can't sell it, can you? The European Commission, though, has taken Ireland to Europe's highest court over the alleged lack of enforcement of EU rules when it comes to peat cutting. Is this just a process, or could this have ramifications?
26: I think that's a reasonable question. The ramification side of it is for sure. We might have referenced this back a couple of years ago, whenever. In 2022, anyway, got a lot of airtime whenever new regulations were brought in at that point under the smokeless fuel type of scheme to ban this selling commercially of peats cut from bogs. And a lot of people actually took exception to that, naturally so, because these are traditional turbary type rights and have been practiced for many years in rural Ireland, like all across the Western Seaboard and down the Midlands, etc. So at that stage, though, the government were obviously looking to the bigger picture, because the EU had already issued what was called a formal notice in 2019 about environmental impact assessments that are required in respect of any of these type of developments and planning permissions, etc. So they weren't happy with the manner in which the directives coming from the EU about the environment were being enforced over here. So that was 19. Then they issued a formal opinion, and now, lo and behold, only yesterday, it's in the mainstream news that they're taking Ireland to the ECJ. So I don't think it's shadow boxing at all. Back in the early 2000s, you will remember this. There was there was a wind farm situation over in the west of Ireland in Galway, and there was a peat landslide of some description. And the European Commission looked into that at the time, and in fact found that there wasn't a proper environmental impact assessment in respect of that particular bog done. And they fined Ireland an extraordinary sum, I think in the region of somewhere around the seven odd million or so, or 5 million. And they were also charging them at that stage 15,000 per breach per day. That was a big headline back then, you'll recall it, Greg. And before that tariff was met, that had ran up to 17 million euro, which had to come out of the coffers. Now, I know that that's not highlighted now, but this is where this could lead to next. Mm. And it's quite embarrassing. And then if we try to balance it, though, like the ordinary person who has a Turbary right, who has gone to the bog for years traditionally and cut their peats, I would be a great supporter of that, and that being allowed to continue. If you're not allowed to sell it, but you can give it to somebody for free. On very small scales, I believe you could sell it locally as such, but not in shops or on a commercial forefront. Mm. But what the European Commission are saying is that areas that are under 50 hectares, that they're not, the correct environmental assessments are not being obtained, and the correct planning permissions are not being obtained. So there's going to be a ramification, is this knock-on effect down the line.
4: The thing is, the fines will be payable by the state, not the individual. Yes, but we pay for them by hook or by crook. But what I don't fully understand is we've seen our peat imports increase dramatically since the restrictions were put on the peat and the sailor peat. Most of it comes in from Germany, much of it from Northern Ireland. We also import from Latvia, and it is actually used for burning peat briquettes, etc. And of course, the likes of mushroom farmers and others would use it for their means as well. So what I don't fully understand is us being taken to court for the harvesting of this, even though it's of cultural importance as much as anything else. Yet we imported 1,000 tons of peat in 2024 from Egypt. To burn or to put on the land from Egypt, and that's actually shipping it up here, and yet we're being taken to court for cutting our own turf and our own bugs. I don't understand.
26: It's a point. You can get some of our 14 European representatives to bring up in the European Parliament. But I think that you've just overlooked maybe the reasoning behind that is, and just I reference it maybe at the very start. My understanding is that fuel is smokeless fuel, and that is that there is a distinction there, and this was why the legislation was extended in 2022. To capture that and capture the sale of that, and to rule out what is potentially a pollutant. But while the smokeless fuel, fossil fuels are as well in everybody's view with regard to the climate, but they don't infringe the European legislation. That's my understanding of that position.
4: Okay, it's always blooming complicated, and we pick up the tab. All right, back with questions for Seamus after these.
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4: We have the company of Seamus Gunn from McLaughlin Company and Co. A caller says, "Hi Greg, can you please ask Seamus, if a person stroke nephew who's set to inherit a property, but that person passes away before inheriting from the owner, does the property go straight to the nephew's next of kin or the owner's next of kin? What scenario would unfold there?" Right, so the house has been left in a will to a nephew, we'll just stick with nephew. That nephew dies before the house has been transferred to him. He's predeceased, obviously, the owner's. Where does the house go? You're muted there, Seamus. Sorry, I beg your pardon. Yep.
26: What?
4: Well, muted.
26: But it's an interesting question, Greg. Yep. And what the caller does not reference at all, which I think is probably appropriate just to mention, that if this is a situation where an individual has made arrangements, well, nothing happens until after their day and pass away. So we are a bit presumptuous here. Because we're saying that obviously the testator or testatrix remains alive at the moment. So all this could change and they could update their arrangements and the caller would not have any interest or perhaps in the estate at all. So that's kind of a presumption that they're taking. And on that basis, they're asking, well, if the nephew that was going to inherit has passed away, well, in that situation, it's my opinion then that if that was the bequest and there is no what's called a gift over so in the will, so if it was left to that nephew, but should that nephew predeceased, it's then bequeathed to somebody else, that will still take effect. If that is not the situation and there's no gift over of that bequest in itself, then in my opinion, then the doctrine of lapse would come into play and then that would fall back into the estate to be dealt with as part of the residue.
4: Should a solicitor carry on making a will with a patient who's just been told they have cancer, or should the client be told to take a number of weeks to think about it? If that will was made in haste, can it be objected to? There's a lot of presumptions in there by reading it first time out.
26: Yeah, there is, and there might even be a slight nuanced inference in it, maybe slightly. Mm. Which I wouldn't like to sort of go into any further, but in these situations, they're delicate. People, the person may be in a vulnerable position. The professional person attending them, the solicitor, in those circumstances, is very likely, I would consider, to request a certificate of capacity that they are fully capable and able to make decisions dealing with their estate and to put their arrangements in place. Now, once that would be to hand, I don't see anything again reason for not taking their instructions, whether it be in a hospital situation or outside it. My preference would be outside it, of course, but sometimes we are not given that luxury, and you have to respond to a situation. And remember, and also remember this and keep it in mind, it's the individual's call themselves. It's not somebody else's call to say whether they're right or whether they're capable. So, but to give effect to their instructions so that later they will be implemented or not, and not maybe challenged, or if challenged, at least you can resist the challenge, I think that you would probably be likely to get a certificate of competence from the treating
4: doctor. But if you said that to me and I said, excuse me, I might have cancer, but I can make my own decisions, I find that quite insulting. I'll go to another solicitor. In other words, that cert of competence, I mean, you could make it an obligation, but it's not legally, you're not legally obliged to, so you would just give advice to say, look, this would create, this would help offset any potential problems in the future?
26: Yes, of course, Greg, but that's not the way this question has been phrased, to be fair.
4: True. You're right.
26: I don't believe that at all for one minute. I'm interpreting what the way it has been put here. And it could be any illness, like they're talking about a cooling off period, we call it. I never heard of such a thing in my life, but that's what's actually stated, to take a number of weeks to think about it. In relation to yourself raising that point too, fairly enough, but what if the individual has, unfortunately, a tumour on the brain
4: and they're not in
26: a situation that they can't communicate readily or easily, but they are fully compos mentis and have all their faculties about them? So that could arise. It might be unlikely, but it could arise in this type of scenario. But I think that the question is really, the emphasis is on this, the professional shouldn't take instructions, should be allowed to cool off because they're not well at that particular time. And I don't buy into that at all. And that's really why I'm suggesting that if that's the type of approach being taken, I think maybe a certificate to the effect that the individual is fully competent to make their arrangements would assist. But
4: You're taking an inference from the question, and I'm taking an inference from your answer, and I hope they all align.
26: I would also say this, that, and this is just speaking from my own professional experience, I would make an assessment of the individual myself, having been around long enough. And if I had any doubts at all in that regard, that's the route I would take. Now, if I did not, and the person was very candid and straight up, and there was no issue whatsoever, regardless of their ailment, I have no difficulty in taking those instructions. And if they discommode somebody down the line, so be it.
4: Yeah, okay. This is an interesting question, and it might sort of lean into guard of discretion. I don't know. I'll be interested in your answer. I'd like to NCT my car that has been in the shed now for over a year, and I'd like to know, is it legal to drive it to the NCT centre without insurance? Sorry. Is it legal to drive it to the NCT centre with insurance but without NCT and tax? The car was not driven since its last test. Many thanks.
26: We've done a few questions in our time, Greg, and we've never come up with one like this before. The caller it seems to be between the rock and a hard place in some respects. It would be my view, though, that there would be a certain amount of discretion allowed. I think even technically, if they were on their way to the NCT centre and do not have an NCT cert, I think that, and they have documentation to establish or prove that that is where they're going at a particular appointed time, I think that would be seen to be a reasonable defence. Otherwise, they cannot obtain the NCT. And secondly, there are an awful lot of vehicles who have failed the NCT and have to have certain works done and are still being driven around on the road awaiting a request. And that's the system we're in. So I think there has to be flexibility, a bit of practicality, and some common sense. But if you, and I would also stress to the caller, I think the most important aspect of this is that the car is insured. and also it should be taxed and to be on the road. But certainly the insurance in order, and if they have the test booked, that they keep the documentation, perhaps maybe in the car or whatever, so that if stopped, they can easily explain the situation. And I think I would like to think anyway that if a Garda was at a checkpoint, that would be a good, rational and acceptable explanation.
4: It's an interesting point you made, because I know firsthand, not myself, of people who have been given, you know, red NCT failures where the car has been deemed not actually roadworthy and hopped in that same vehicle and headed off again.
26: And that another point which is quite interesting, that there is an aspect of a dangerous driving charge, that if the vehicle is such if it's in such dangerous condition that should not be on the road, a road traffic charge could follow that, and it could even give rise to a dangerous driving type charge. So that could be very, very serious indeed, and I would certainly have to caution against that. But the caller here is trying their best. I think they're saying, look, the vehicle's been off, I have to get an NCT.
4: Yeah.
26: I can't drop it in there on a parachute. You know, I'm going to have to drive it in.
4: Well, there's plenty of boys around will tow it in for you on a wee flatbed, but I do understand exactly what you're saying. This is
26: And they could also be in a remote area. You know,
4: exactly, we're living
26: in Donegal, you know, there's a few NCT centres at different areas, but for some people, it's quite a distance
4: that's
26: to
4: quite
26: get there.
4: True, actually.
26: And
4: yeah.
26: the chance or the expense of towing it in would not be practical at all.
4: Exactly, yeah, because £200 or £300, you're perfectly right there. This happens more often, I think, than it would certainly come up in an item like this, but it happens to people individually, and I think it happens very, very often. And if those people came together, we'd see the full extent of what's going on. But this caller says, I booked a hotel in Dublin for a wedding. All good so far. It's booked since January. Can the hotel cancel my booking for no apparent reason? It's clear to the listener that it is to resell because of a huge concert that's on in Dublin, and they can get more money, obviously, then for the room. So what are my legal rights in that regard?
26: Yeah, it's very interesting that they have deduced, it seems, that it has been sold for an alternative reason, you know, and been cancelled for that reason. I'd like to tease that out as to how that information is available to them. Perhaps maybe they've checked out and seen that there is.
4: Well, for instance, next Wednesday night, I have to stay in Dublin next Wednesday night, and the hotel rooms are €800 or €900. Bon Jovi are playing in Dublin on Wednesday night, so it can't be a coincidence.
26: Yes. I would accept that. And in dealing with the query, I think the caller has grounds for a breach of contract type claim here against the provider, if that is the basis for the cancellation. That is not justifiable, and I think that would not stand up. What I would suggest, though, is this, when booking weddings and getting into very, very significant outlay, my understanding, with some slight experience, is that there is a deposit payable at the time of the booking. They want to check, though, what is the cancellation rights and what is the policy with regard to cancellation? And is there any limit? Have the hotel any limit on their liability? Because this could very well arise with regard to whenever they're making the booking in the small print. And that's why I've always recommended that they check such detail out, because this is a very big exposure financially and obviously terrible disappointment. Now, in contract, they, in my view, should and could be put into the same position as they were before that happened. There might also be some type of claim for general damages in respect of all the grief it has caused. So I don't believe that excuse is justifiable. And I think that the caller would have grounds to take the matter further and maybe engage their legal representative on it. But it still leaves a sour taste about the wedding, I'm sure.
4: Oh, yeah, of course. Last one for now. I have a lot of land that runs along a main road. Cars crash into it now and again and break my fencing wire. A car crashed recently and broke the wire. A recovery company came in and removed the vehicle and didn't inform me that my fencing wire was down. I use it to keep my animals in. Who would be responsible if these animals strayed onto the road and there was a collision?
26: Yeah. Look, again, out in rural Ireland, we see this quite often. But this caller had there's kind of two strands. This, like, the first aspect of it, it seems that their fencing has been demolished by a car, and that would give rise to the caller having a cause of action against the driver of the vehicle or whatever for the damage done. And I've seen that many times. So that's the first aspect of it, and they should investigate and pursue that, follow that up themselves. Now, then the responsibility kind of moves a little bit, because at that point, if they have animals in that particular area, in that field, there's an obligation on them under legislation to fence their animals in. So they should restore their fencing and make a claim against a third party. If they don't do that, well then, and it's traditionally fenced, well then that could be a situation, and their animals stray out onto the road and cause an accident. In that situation, I'd be sorry to say that then the caller could be left in some jeopardy. So that's the rationale behind it. If they take reasonable steps to keep their land fenced in, the obligation is on owners of farming livestock to keep them within their own cartilage and their own boundary. But the fence being knocked down, I think, gives rise to a cause of action against the motor vehicle, the driver.
4: If my memory serves me correctly, it became apparent through a number of appeals on Community Garda information that the person who left the road and crashed into the fence and then had their vehicle towed away as if nothing had happened, they are guilty potentially of leaving the scene of a road traffic collision as well, because they've damaged somebody else's property. You can't just scoop the car Absolutely. Up and off you go.
26: No. That would give it the aspect I was dealing with was the civil.
4: No,
26: aspect.
4: I understand. No, this is
26: certainly a road. Yeah, absolutely. Yeah,
4: just more as a
26: road traffic legislation.
4: Yeah.
26: You should state the scene, identify themselves, let the party know I'm responsible for that. That's my car. Exchange the details. Not necessary. Maybe if there's no injuries involved, for the guardie to be there, but exchange the details and have it recorded and move on from that. Otherwise, yes, they could face a. It could face the prosecution in the district court. Yes.
4: I just thought, of course, it was not to question your answer. It was actually just an interesting thing that maybe people don't realise. Seamus Gunn of McLaughlin Gunn Solicitors, Letterkenny, Remelton.

0: company was good. It could come down to more than the half day that's supposedly allocated. But I am very enthusiastic about golf. It was a day I used to play a good bit of tennis too, but and still would like to hit a ball. So yeah,
1: okay,
0: I'm trying to keep energetic, so you might as well.
1: Lovely stuff. All right, another golf major to occupy my weekend on my backside next weekend. All right, listen, Seamus, thank you very much indeed. Lovely to talk to you as always. By the way, just to let people know, they can obviously track you down in the physical offices in Letterkenny and Remelton, but if they want to engage with Seamus Gunn of McLaughlin Gunn Solicitors, how can they do so wirelessly?
0: Just keep it simple, Greg. Gunn.ie, Donegal Solicitor.ie will get it as well. And yeah, we were there as of yesterday, so hopefully that'll remain.
1: You keep paying the hosting charges, you'll be grand. That's Seamus Gunn there. Back with more after the break.
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1: It's a real mix today. Bright and sunny spells, scattered showers too. Mostly cloudy later. Temperatures 12 to 15 degrees. Shannon Wilkin is with me for her Scroll Patrol. Morning to you.
9: Hello, Greg.
1: Great to have you with us. Nice bit of enthusiasm there in your voice. Lily Allen has an Irish connection. A lot of people will be listening going, well, who the hell's Lily Allen?
9: Lily Allen, so well, best known for her songs Smile, probably.
1: Yes.
9: But she was in the news last year because her husband allegedly had an affair.
1: Oh, no.
9: Dun, dun, dun. But she actually spent a year in Leixlip in County Kildare. I just see Keith Allen popping up there.
1: Yes, because I knew she had a famous father, and I couldn't remember who it was, so I googled it.
9: So he was in Leixlip as well, and she just said how it was such a lovely lifestyle here in Ireland, walking through the fields, seeing the cows and the horses, and
1: because that's really what life's like all the time, isn't it?
9: Yeah, so idyllic.
1: Dua Lipa. And Callum Turner. This is more love life gossip, is it?
9: More love life gossip, but what is so weird about this story is, so they met in a cafe in London a year before they got together, whatever, didn't think anything of it. Met in LA then, and they were both sitting down, reading the same book, and had just finished the first chapter. So they literally go together, oh, we're on the same page.
1: I don't think that's true. I think they're on the same page.
9: We're on the same page.
1: I think they've made that up. I think that's just celebrity nonsense.
9: But imagine if it was true. Like, does anyone else have any other stories like that? Like, you're just sitting down. Or maybe, imagine, right, two people are sitting now

0: in a cafe listening to the Greg Hughes show.
1: Can you imagine?
0: And they realise.
1: And one goes, he's an ass. And the other finishes the word. Oh, we both hate him. Yeah, okay. Well, that's a nice story. It doesn't sound real. It sounds like a line out of a film. But anyway, yeah, that's good. Exactly. Maybe it is. Right, the how you say trend. What's this all about?
0: So this is you film someone. So you try to get them in a supportive tone, a disappointed tone, ooh, a sarcastic tone, and then a flirty tone. So we're going to do it.
1: Okay, let's go.
0: So welcome to the Greg Hughes Show.
1: So what tone do you want me to do it in?
0: Start in supportive.
1: You know, welcome to the Greg Hughes Show.
0: Sounded a bit disappointed to me now.
1: Go ahead, what's the next one?
0: Next one is disappointed.
1: Oh, welcome to the Greg Hughes Show.
0: That's like you couldn't be bothered. Yeah. Sarcastic.
1: You're very welcome to the Greg Hughes Show, aren't you?
0: Right, this one now. You'll be good at this one. Flirty.
1: Hey. Hey. Do you come here often to the Greg Hughes Show?
0: Oh, God.
1: You do flirty.
0: No, I'm like laughing too much.
1: Don't do that. Do it. Flirty.
0: No, I'm going to laugh.
1: Yes, that's fine. It's called content. Do it.
0: Welcome to the Greg Hughes Show.
1: That's you being flirty.
0: I don't know, Greg. Can't do
1: no,
0: it.
1: That's terrible. That's absolutely awful. Do sarcastic.
0: Welcome to the Greg Hughes Show.
1: No, that's not sarcastic either. No. That's just snappy. All right, that's good. Like it. WhatsApp your voice notes in of being flirty. Welcome to the Greg Hughes Show. Tesco Letterkenny, AI or Al?
0: AI.
1: What's this about?
0: Did you say?
1: Because I already work there now. I do so much packing myself. I'm going to the Christmas party.
0: You know,
1: if I turn up, I go, whoa, I've been packing my bags for a year.
0: And you can even scan your own shopping now too, you know? With the wee club card, the wee yacht.
1: Always a floater though. And I seem to be always the one that's challenged, you know, with your receipt. I don't know why. Maybe it's my suspicious
0: head. You just look dodgy.
1: Yeah, perhaps.
0: Yeah, must be.
1: Hey, can we quickly now? You've got 10 seconds.
0: Okay,
1: what's
0: so
1: the AI?
0: Two friends in a shop. He thought, I'll play a prank on my friend. Shows the security guard a video of his friend just hanging out in the freezer. Shows it to the security guard. He gets kicked out. And then at the end, they relay that, hey, it was actually AI. Look at that face. That
1: crazy.
0: Is not me.
1: Things
0: but 400,000 views for Tesco Letterkenny.
1: Happy days.
0: Yeah.
1: Thanks so much. We'll have Shannon back next week. We'll speak to you next Monday, at 9 a.m. Have a great weekend. Stay safe and stay tuned. John Breslin's next.
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8: Good morning, it's Donna Marie Doherty with the news headlines at 11 o'clock. Calls are being made for a public inquiry into the defective concrete block crisis and the use of the IS465 testing standard. Councillor Frank McBrearty says despite a recent review of the standard, it should be abolished. He argues that other existing standards used in concrete block production should have been applied instead and claims they do not reference mica. Councillor McBrearty says the IS465 should never have been introduced and argued it led thousands of homeowners down the wrong path. An Inishowen councillor has been elected to Sinn Féin's national leadership body. Councillor Jack Murray was chosen to sit on the party's Ard Cúrla at last night's Cúige meeting in Mullingar. The Cúige covers the Midlands Northwest constituency and Councillor Murray says he's honoured to represent its members across the region. Members of SIP2 will be balloted on proposals from the Labour Court aimed at ending a dispute between paramedics and the HSC. Among the proposals put forward are pay increases for most clinical levels below advanced paramedic. Members of SIP2 and Unite engaged in a 24-hour strike action last month. Three independent music festivals are seeking compensation after Tickets.ie ceased operations, leaving organisers unable to access ticket income. The Rory Gallagher International Festival in Ballyshannon is among those affected, alongside Leitrim's Cowboys and Heroes Country Music Festival and the Rockathon in Meath. The Irish Examiner reports the ticketing website's expected to enter liquidation on Wednesday. And finally, almost €1.8 billion has been paid out in medical negligence cases in the past 5 years. The state claims agency paid out €1.2 billion in damages since 2021, with another €500 million paid out in legal fees. The amount of damages paid out last year dropped to €210 million, compared with almost €280 million in 2021. That's all for now from the news desk. Back with more at 12 noon.
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13: Yes, plenty of songs lined up between now and one. A little bit of chat in between. Some stories and newsy bits and anything that's passing, really. To start, here's Tina Turner and Steel Claw.

Tina Turner with Steel Claw, a song written, of course, by Paul Brady. It was on his 1983 album, True For You, but best known, I think, from that version, which was the following year for Tina Turner's comeback album, which ended up being huge. So Tina Turner and Steel Claw starting off the show today. And finishing the show this weekend, our Boyzone, because they're doing their farewell gigs in London. Their final farewell gigs. And two big shows at the Emirates Stadium. They say that, I think it was Keith Duffy said some time back, that they weren't offered an Irish stadium for their reunion. So instead they decided to have the farewell shows in London at the Emirates. So good morning and good luck and enjoy if you're listening in and making your way to those gigs. It's tonight and tomorrow night in North London.

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Bernard Gallagher is 40 today. This is Bernard from CBM Signs in Letterkenny. Yes, 40 today. And knowing Bernard, it'll be a big affair for the 40th. So happy birthday, Bernard. This is from your mum and dad. If you've tickets for the game next weekend in the Ballybuffet against Cork, well, great. And there's a lot of anticipation about it. And if you haven't got tickets and you were planning to go, well, the bad news is that it's now sold out. 16,600 at McCool Park. Thankfully, it's at McCool Park because the capacity's bigger, so at least there'll be it'll be able to handle the bigger crowd this time round. But they're all gone. The tickets are gone now, and it just shows the demand for them. So, and I'm guessing that the vast majority is going to be Donegal because there might not be a big travelling contingent from Cork for the game. And I'm not sure how the allocation goes. But anyhow, one way or the other, all tickets are gone. So it's a sellout. And of course, it's not on free to air TV. And there's no streaming as well on GAA Go. But you can listen to it on Highland if you're not there and you want to keep up with what's happening. You can tune in, of course, to Highland next Saturday. The build-up starting at 2:30.

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Rescue Me, that's called. That's Isaac Butler. Now, hello to Dominic Kirwan. And apparently, it's your birthday today, Dominic. Happy birthday from Helen and Mary. Long and loyal listeners to Highland Radio, so hi to you as well today. But happy birthday, Dominic. Now, the exams continue today, and for the Leaving Cert, well, it was Geography this morning, and then it's Maths Paper 1 this afternoon. For the Junior Cert, it was History in the morning, and it's going to be Maths and Mathematics also in the afternoon. Now, for most of us, a trip is fairly handy to the cinema. It's certainly not a 140-mile round trip, but that is the case for a 14-year-old from Brookborough in the County Fermanagh. Her name is Erin, and she had to travel that distance in order to get to the Magic Faraway Tree. This is a film from the Enid Blyton books. And Erin has been blind since birth, and her nearest cinema in Enniskillen doesn't have audio description headsets, or AD headsets for short. So she had to travel and make the 3-hour round trip to get to the Magic Faraway Tree. I presume that was in Belfast. But Kate Winslet actually heard about this, and Kate Winslet voices the audiobooks, and Erin loved the book so much that she wanted to go to the film and listened to the books a number of times, and loves the series. But anyhow, to get to the film, it's a 140-mile round trip for Erin. But Kate Winslet read about her story, and she shared it with the producer of the film, that is Dame Pippa Harris, and the screenwriter, Simon Farnaby. So they arranged a video call with Erin, and Dame Pippa and Simon were chatting to Erin, and then introduced a special guest, namely Kate Winslet. And Erin, in an interview with the BBC, says that she recognised her voice instantly because she'd listened to the audiobooks so many times. And Kate has now backed Erin's campaign to try to get more AD headsets into cinemas, or to get more cinemas to offer audio description headsets, which would be great. And anyway, Kate Winslet said that she was pleased that they were able to track her down, Erin that is, and she said to sort of apologise on behalf of the cinema industry, and is hoping now that the campaign will put more pressure on cinemas to have audio description headsets available.

0: If you're rushing around trying to get things done, why not step out of the hustle and bustle and into Charlie's in Letterkenny? 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
0: A quick look at the weather forecast. Well, increasingly cloudy this afternoon. Scattered showers will start to break out and some of them will be heavy. Tonight, overcast with some light rain before midnight. During the early hours, rain will become steadier and widespread.

around the Northwest with Christina Aguilera. Now, it's increasingly hard for young people to get a date, and it seems to go out on a date. I mean, the dating scene's always been tricky. Come on and let me out. But roll back the clock, and whether it was dances or discos or clubs, there was just more people going out. There was just the numbers were bigger, and there were like big mass events. There would have been hundreds, if not thousands, at, you know, one big dance or one big club night or whatever it was. And it was just a lot easier, I think, to mix and mingle. But I see that the boss of a dating app, Hinge, because so much over the years has maybe drifted towards dating apps, and the boss now of one of them, Hinge, says that single 20-somethings need AI to start conversations on dating apps because they lack the confidence of older generations. She's Jackie Jantos, and she says that Gen Z daters –

that over the last few years, the usage actually has dropped. So maybe young people are coming around to the realization that really, if you're going to make a connection with a person, that it needs to be done in person, in real time. And the pandemic didn't help, because there's a lot of young people who missed out on very important years. Well, I suppose they're important years for everybody, but in particular young people, because they're formative years, and they missed out on that social interaction. And now it seems that many are struggling to, you know, process things and how to, when it comes to dating, just to show up in person with another person, and even how to flirt.

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17: Thanks, John. Good afternoon. Calls are being made for a public inquiry into the defective concrete block crisis and the use of the IS465 testing standard. Councillor Frank McBrearty says that despite a recent review of the standard, it should be abolished. He argues that other existing standards used in concrete block production should have been applied instead, and claims that they do not reference MICA. The remains of an additional 8 infants have been recovered at the site of the former mother and baby home in Tuam. They were all buried in coffins. It brings to 77 the total number of infant remains recovered from the site in County Galway. An update on the forensic excavation has been issued by the Office and Director of Authorised Intervention. An Inishowen councillor has been elected to Sinn Féin's National Leadership Body. Councillor Jack Murray was chosen to sit on the party's Ard Cúirle at last night's Cúigat meeting in Mullingar. It covers the Midlands Northwest constituency, and Councillor Murray says he's honoured to represent the members across the region. Vladimir Putin has reportedly been briefed on a letter from the Ukrainian president calling for a face-to-face meeting. Vladimir Zelensky's letter also taunted Moscow, citing what he calls more and more negative consequences for Russia as a result of the war. A spokesperson for the Kremlin has told the TASS news agency Mr. Putin will likely comment on during a speech in the St. Petersburg International Economic Forum today. And finally, members of SIP2 will be balloted on proposals from the Labour Court aimed at ending a dispute between paramedics and the HSE. Among the proposals put forward are pay increases for most clinical levels below advanced paramedic. Members of SIP2 and Unite engaged in a 24-hour strike last month. That's all for now. We'll be back with the lunchtime news, sport and obituary notices at 1 o'clock.
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Another great performance by Mark English last night. He ran a season's best time in the 800 metres, the Diamond League meeting in Rome, and finished second. As we heard in the news, three independent music festivals have come together to try to get compensation after the closure of tickets.ie. One of those festivals, the Rory Gallagher Festival in Ballyshannon. All three of them, the other two is Cowboys and Heroes. It's a country music festival in Leitrim. And then there's Rockathon in Meath. And all three of them were set up in 2014. And you might have noticed that the diesel prices have come down at the pumps in recent weeks, and they're now actually closer in line with the petrol prices. And with diesel prices continuing to drop, not the same for petrol, and that is apparently down to the increased demand around the world for petrol. AA Ireland's latest survey will be out next week. Fuel prices, mind you, even though diesel prices have come down a bit, in general, the fuel prices are well up on what they were before the United States and Israel attacked Iran back in February.

Our bingo jackpot is now up to €17,000. And books are widely available. They're just a fiver. Can be bought at shops all around the county, or indeed here at Highland Radio. So a chance to win big money while supporting the important work of Vision Ireland. In fact, one of the winning books was bought there recently at Vision Ireland here in Letterkenny, and there was a €1,000 prize won on that. Also €1,000 won on a book bought at Lunchbox in Buncrana. And recently €800 won on books bought at Maple Fulcara, the old Daly's Lifford, and at Andy's in Stranorla. So books widely available. Remember, there's a daily prize of €400, and then if it's not won, it increases by €200 each day.

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1: It's Friday the 5th of June. You're playing on the yellow sheet for the daily prize of €800. 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It's game number 23. The numbers are 48, 81, 5, 68, 36, 12, 69, 46, 67, and finally 49. 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

in Carrigan's. Happy birthday, Jamie Gallagher. Across Carrigan's, in fact. On your 20th birthday today, this is from Mum and Dad and your younger brother, Sean. I see in the news that Nell Hines, the oldest person in Ireland, has died at the age of 109. And Nell was in the news earlier this year, not just for being 109, but for being visited by Daniel O'Donnell at her home in Coolderry in County Offaly. She was born on the 15th of December, 1916, and was from Cullen Wayne near Moneygall in Offaly, but married William Hines in 1939, when she was 23, and they moved to Coolderry near Birr. So Nell had 10 children. The eldest is now 85. And she had 30 grandchildren, 55 great-grandchildren, and 7 great-great-grandchildren. Absolutely remarkable. So, Anel, who just celebrated her 109th birthday in December last, has died. 086 60 25,000. That's our number for your text messages and on WhatsApp. If you get in touch, here's you two now.

There's a bear on the run in Japan. Apparently bear attacks are quite common in Japan, but there's a bear now on the run anyhow after injuring four people. And he's described as an extremely intelligent bear, so not just any old bear. And he was inside an electronics factory in the northeast of the country after he attacked four people, but apparently he got out when he opened a window himself at night. And he opened up the window, he opened the latch on the window, pushed the window open and got away. He was also seen opening a tap to get water with his front paws. Super smart bear here. And the mayor anyhow in this town says, we believe it to be extremely intelligent. Smarter than your average bear. And he entered a steel factory on Tuesday. He attacked four people. Then he moved on to a nearby electronics facility. And the authorities were hoping to catch him there. They tried to knock him out with a tranquilizer dart. That didn't work. They set some food traps. But he was able to eat the fruit and the honey without getting caught. And then they turned off the lights to try to get him into traps on Wednesday night, but he got out through the window. So he's on the run at the moment. They're using drones now to see could they come on him. And schools have been cancelled. They've moved to online classes instead. They're going to have to call him Yogi, aren't they?

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Fela Colum Killers on this weekend. If you want to find out more about the Great Saint and maybe get some exercise into the bargain, there's a bilingual walk from Temple Douglas Graveyard to the Colum Kill Heritage Centre Garden. That's at 11 tomorrow. We'll be through Drumcavney and Trenta to the Colum Kill footsteps and on to Gartons, a distance of about 7 kilometres, and then there'll be a bus available for the return journey if you want that. You do have to book, mind you, for it. And then tomorrow at 12:30, the Cor Ali Choir will be singing in the church in Church Hill. And there's also a pop-up Gaeltacht that's in Wilkins from 5 to 7 tomorrow. Then on Sunday, well, there's another walk, a guided walk led by the writer and teacher Christy Gillespie. That is from Glenveagh, from the National Park to Gartan. That'll be at 11 o'clock. So meeting up at the car park at Glenveagh on Sunday. And that distance is about 14 kilometres. And again, there's a bus for the return journey if you want to avail of that. And also, you have to book for it. In the Church of Ireland, there is a service at the Abbey in Gartan on Sunday. That's at 3 o'clock. And there's a poetry and music evening from 5 to 7 at the Heritage Centre on Sunday. It continues on into Monday with a day for local national schools, and on Tuesday, actually, there's an ecumenical service at Garton Abbey at 7 o'clock, and the annual tourist prayers then after that at 8 around the stations at the Abbey. So that's all part of Fela Colum Kill this weekend. Here's Heart now, and What About Love on Around the Northwest.

0: Coast Donegal launched a new website this week. It's a website and an interactive map, so it brings together great producers and great products and brings a wider Donegal food story, I suppose, to a bigger audience. Brings together producers and chefs and hospitality businesses, and they came together for the launch of this website as well during the week. And on it there's info on Donegal food producers and food tourism experiences as well. And essentially it's a platform for the food and drink sector here in the county. The produce is exceptional. 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And a lot of stuff that we buy, the ingredients list, you know, it looks more like a science project, but not with the vast majority of local producers, and most certainly those on the Food Coast. 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Some great producers and some great products being produced right here in Donegal.
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0: Well, the weather forecast, cloudy for the rest of the day, scattered showers this afternoon, some of them heavy locally. Tonight then, overcast with light rain up to about midnight. During the early hours, rain will become steadier and widespread as winds also pick up by dawn.
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Dexys Midnight Runners from 1980. And that's a song about Gino Washington, a soul singer from the United States. And at the time, the Dexys were on the up, and Gino's career was going the other way because he found himself on the cabaret circuit. And the Dexys decided to write that song as a tribute to him. A couple of events tomorrow. There's a summer bazaar in Monterey School and Church Hall tomorrow. This is 11 till 2, and it's an aid of the National School, and lots of fun, so there'll be

for their creativity and to engage with the arts. So there's a family fun day in Donegal Town, for example. And that's in the amazing surroundings of Donegal Castle. It will be from 12 to 4 with some games and performances. In Letterkenny, there's a kite-making workshop. You can design, build and fly your own kite. All the materials will be supplied. That's at the County Museum on the High Road. And there's two options for that, 1 to 2 and then another from 2:30 to 3:30. At Fannet Lighthouse, there's an artist-led ceramics and lino printing workshop. A chance to use clay for ceramic pieces and create lino prints inspired by the landscape and the flora and fauna. That is from 10 tomorrow at the Lighthouse. And there's performances from youth theatres from around the Northwest in Angreenan Theatre tomorrow from 3:30 to 4:30. Or if you want to try some animations, a chance to create short animations using an iPad and open source software. You can learn about editing and about music and get some tips on publishing. So that's aged 7 to 14 years of age, and there'll be two workshops, in fact, in Carndonagh at the Public Services Centre, and that's from 10 to 11:45, and then from about 12:10 to 2:00, all part of Cruinniú na n Óg tomorrow. More details online.

you're a fan of cruises, maybe this will interest you, because there's plans to create the world's biggest cruise ship, and it will accommodate 80,000 passengers. Much more than a cruise ship, I think. They're calling it the Freedom Ship, and it'll have a full-size hospital and schools. It'll be a mile long. This is the plans anyhow. Well, it comes to be, well, we'll have to wait and see. 30 stories high, and it would be the largest ship ever constructed, although to call it a ship would be stretching things a bit. And the idea is to sail endlessly around the world. And there's some cruise ships that do that anyhow, which is not

0: on this scale. There'll be a concert hall on it, a convention centre, a water park, and even a sports stadium. Sounds a bit like the Truman Show for me. Quick mention for a social tea dance that is on this Sunday in the hall in Dunloe, the community hall. It's being renovated at the moment. So this is the first social tea dance to sort of test the floorboards, if you like. And there'll be music by Conor O'Donnell and Sean McMonagle, and all proceeds going to the refurbishment. So that is this Sunday from 4 to about 6:30. There we leave it. Thanks to Shannon Wilkin for producing. Have yourself a great weekend, and I'll chat to you on Monday.
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7: Good afternoon, it's Donna Marie Doherty with the lunchtime news at 1 o'clock. Coming up in this bulletin, calls are being made for a public inquiry into the defective concrete block crisis and the use of the IS 465 standard. A Labour court proposal aimed at resolving the long-running pay dispute involving ambulance staff is now being put to a vote. An Inishowen councillor has been elected to Sinn Féin's national leadership body, and police have found no evidence to support claims that a woman was drugged after being handed a business card in Limavady. These stories in full, plus more to follow. Mark Gallagher has the latest in sport at 1:15. Calls are being made for a public inquiry into the defective concrete block crisis and the use of the IS 465 testing standard. Councillor Frank McBrearty says that despite a recent review of the standard, it should now be abolished. He argues that other existing standards used in concrete block production should have been applied instead and claims they don't reference mica. Councillor McBrearty says the IS 465 should never have been introduced and argued that it led thousands of homeowners down the wrong path.
8: There needs to be a public inquiry into why IS 465 was created. And thirdly, that standard needs to be withdrawn immediately because you have three stages in the manufacturing of a concrete product. Stage one is the aggregate that comes out of the ground. That has to be tested under IS 12620. That standard does not have mica in it. The second stage is the ready-mix concrete. And that's, you build your foundation first, and that standard, the standard is IS-206. That standard does not have making. The third stage is the manufacturing of a concrete block, and that standard is IS-771-3. Prior to 2002, that standard, it had to be 5 Newton or above. Today, that standard is 7.5 Newton above. That standard does not have make in it. So the big question mark here is, who and why was IS-465 created to include mica and restrict Donegal homes and properties to testing for mica only? Because mica is not a threat to the Donegal properties. I wish that I only had mica in my house and my parents' house. I would know my house would last forever. And the problem is, someone has to be made accountable for creating this false, flawed standard, IS-465, which restricted Donegal homes to testing for mica only.
7: A Labour court proposal aimed at resolving a long-running pay dispute involving ambulance staff is now being put to a vote. SIPTU has recommended that its members working in the National Ambulance Service accept the proposals, which include pay increases for most clinical grades below advanced paramedic level. Members of SIPTU and Unite took part in a 24-hour strike last month, saying Payit had not kept pace with the changes in their roles and responsibilities. The proposals will now be put to a ballot of union members before a final decision is made. SIPTU ambulance organiser John McCamley says the move represents a significant step forward.
9: Following the industrial action, the Labour Court called in the parties to go through the issues in dispute. The Labour Court has now issued a recommendation, and within that recommendation, we believe that we have achieved our goals from the start of the dispute. We have achieved recognition for our members in relation to pay justice. We've achieved our goal in not having additional changes in terms of conditions of employment, which was undercut any pay rises, and we secured other aspects that we had looked for the last couple of years.
7: Police have found no evidence to support claims that a woman was drugged after being handed a business card in Limavady. The allegation spread widely on social media and WhatsApp, claiming a woman lost consciousness after being approached by three men at a forecourt in the Ballyquin Road area. The story alleged that a gel-like substance on the business card caused the woman to become unwell, but police say no formal report was ever made and their inquiries did not substantiate the online claims. Rumours mirrored a long-running international hoax involving so-called drugged business cards, which has circulated online for years. PSNI and Derry and Strabane have since shared advice from Fact Check and I, urging the public to think carefully before sharing unverified claims online to help prevent the spread of misinformation. Dr. Orna Young, Managing Director of Fact Check and I, says the message that was being circulated was a clear example of fear-mongering.
10: I think that we have to be mindful, and in our work we certainly are, that fear spreads faster than facts, and that's why these stories spread so quickly. You add in the kind of the voice note element of it, which is quite sticky, for want of a better word, that it's a what really piqued our interest was the fact it made reference specifically to a particular group of people, you know, in terms of race as well, and that creates suspicion. It drives a division long before any evidence exists. So I think what is really important here is to point to the fact that, you know, the important point isn't whether the rumor sounds plausible. The point is whether actually there is evidence to support it, and if something is making you feel very frightened, when whether you get it on WhatsApp or you hear it at a school gate, or makes you angry or outraged, that's exactly when it's really important to pause and slow down and check it before you share it, because I think simply stopping before you hit forward on something like that can stop a message reaching hundreds, or in this case thousands, of people. And what we see is that this type of rumour usually contains three types of ingredients. So there's a threat, like as you're talking about, that we are feeling a real heightened sense of concern, understandably and justifiably, about violence against women and girls. There's also a warning, and there were several warnings in that message, to keep forwarding it to people, to share it in your networks. And that combination of triggers, I suppose, encourages people to pass it on before they even shared it, between the fact that they're feeling scared or frightened or worried, and that they're being encouraged to do so.
7: In an issue, a councillor has been elected to Sinn Féin's national leadership body. Councillor Jack Murray was chosen to sit on the party's Ard Cúrla last night at Cúige's meeting in Mullingar. The Cúige covers the Midlands Northwest constituency, and Councillor Murray says he's honoured to represent members across the region. He says the party is strongest when it's rooted in local communities, and he intends to be a voice for grassroots members from Donegal to Galway, Louth and Mayo.
11: Sinn Féin is a grassroots organisation. We're democratic from the very bottom, local membership right to the leadership. So, but there's concerns that are brought to me by the membership across County Donegal, and it's just important that our party is listening to their members. We're our strongest when we're engaged in our community, and I just want to bring the issues in Donegal. We know we're peripheral, we're left behind in every way, and that we would benefit from the reunification of this country, and I think that's known by everybody in Donegal in this border area. So I want to ensure that voice is heard at our leadership as we prepare, hopefully, to be in government and leading in the years ahead.
7: Is this a stepping stone to perhaps moving beyond county council into a more senior political role?
11: Now, look, my entire adult life I've been a political activist in any since was the other struggle that I could do. I've been happy to be in the county council, happy to be in our local woman in the Cúig, and now at national level in the Ard Cúrla. Look, I'm happy to do a bit wherever I'm asked to be, but this moment in time now I'm very, very happy to be a county councillor and very, very proud to represent the people of South Donegal.
7: A food redistribution programme has seen benefits for community groups and charities in Donegal. Over 1 million meals worth of food has been redistributed to local initiatives and support services through the partnership between Food Cloud and AIB. Lindsay Dolan has more.
12: New figures released show more than 1 million meals have been provided to vulnerable people in Donegal since the AIB Community Meals Programme was launched in 2018. The findings show that the scheme has redistributed almost 500,000 kilograms of surplus food to charities and community groups across the country. Alongside this, non-profit organisation Food Cloud said their latest annual survey found that 77% of its community partners, which include family resource centres, say the initiative is helping them save money. Food Cloud co-founder and CEO Isolt Ward says that beyond resurfacing surplus food and reducing waste, there is the potential to bring people closer together through sharing food and resources.
7: The trial of Jeffrey Donaldson in the North is to hear from another witness in the case today. The former DUP leader has pleaded not guilty to 18 historic sex offences. His wife Eleanor denies 5 charges and faces a trial of facts. Emily Keegan has this report, which listeners may find upsetting.
13: Yesterday, the jury in this trial heard from 3 witnesses, the husband of Complainant A, a Presbyterian minister, and his wife. Complainant A's husband broke down in tears during his evidence while telling the court how his wife disclosed her allegations to him in 2019. He said she told him Jeffrey Donaldson abused her on a number of occasions when she was younger. The Presbyterian minister told the court he's been providing pastoral care to the couple since 2022. In 2023, the jury was told Jeffrey Donaldson texted this witness asking for a private conversation. The court heard the minister replied to say this would be inappropriate, to which the accused said he understood and wanted to repent. The trial continues today.
7: Vladimir Putin has reportedly been briefed on a letter from the Ukrainian president calling for a face-to-face meeting. Vladimir Zelensky's letter also taunted Moscow, citing what he calls more and more negative consequences for Russia as a result of the war. A spokesperson for the Kremlin has told the TASS news agency Mr. Putin will likely comment on it during a speech at the St. Petersburg International Economic Forum today. Sky's Ivor Bennett says the Russian leader doesn't appear to be affected by the letter.
14: Putin's comments last night felt like a warning to everyone to get on board Team Russia, get on board Team Putin, and I think it'll be more today. Certainly no sign of him being rattled by Ukraine's attacks and President Zelensky's taunts.
7: The Rory Gallagher International Festival in Ballyshannon is among 3 independent music festivals seeking compensation after Tickets.ie ceased operations. The Irish Examiner reports that the South Donegal Festival, along with Leitrim's Cowboys and Heroes Country Music Festival and the Rockathon in Meath, have been unable to access income from ticket sales. The ticketing website is expected to enter liquidation on Wednesday. The 3 events are reported to have suffered a combined loss of around €580,000 as a result. Fianna Fáil TD Malcolm Byrne says he's stepping down as chair of the Joint Oireachtas Committee on Artificial Intelligence. The move comes as a Garda investigation involving the Wicklow Wexford deputy continue. Daniel Pitcher reports.
15: In a statement last night, the Wicklow Wexford deputy said the decision was entirely his own and reflected the seriousness of the circumstances surrounding his arrest on suspicion of drink driving last Thursday. Mr. Byrne said that he wanted to ensure the committee's work could continue without distraction while a Garda investigation remains ongoing. He says he'll remain a member of the committee and continue his work on AI policy. Yesterday, the Taoiseach Micheál Martin described drink driving as a very serious issue and said it would be inappropriate to preempt any developments in the case.
7: It's 12 minutes past one here on Highland Radio. Mark Gallagher will have all the latest in sport after these.
16: 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A mannequin challenge takeover. Skinny jeans tighter than a cabin man. 2016 trends aren't all worth reliving. But this one is. The KFC Supercharger sub is back after 10 years. Succulent and spicy, this is one trend you won't regret reindulging in. 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
0: Thanks, Donna Marie. Good afternoon. We'll start with Gaelic Games. Donegal's All-Ireland Senior Football Championship Round 2A clash with Cork and Balbuffet will be a sellout next weekend. The tie is the first game to be played at Sean McCool Park in Balbuffet in over a year due to pitch surfacing and redevelopment work. And with no TV or streaming coverage, Donegal supporters have scooped up the tickets in huge numbers. If you're not one of the 16,600 spectators that will be there on the day, you can tune into Highland Radio for full live match coverage. Our build-up will start at 2:30 next Saturday, the 13th of June, in association with Highland Motors in Letterkenny.
1: In horse racing, Dylan Brown McMonagall and trainer Joseph O'Brien are taking on Epsom this weekend. Dylan rides in the Group 1 Epsom Oaks on Thundering On at 4 o'clock today. That horse is up there with the favourites for the race at 9-2. Tomorrow, Dylan will be on board James J. Braddock in the Epsom Derby, a horse which is also seen as being in contention for a classic victory. Brown McMonagall believes the step up in trip will be a big help to his mount.
2: I think going a mile and a half will be a big help to him. But he's done nothing wrong, he's improving, and I think he'll take another huge step forward from his experience here the last day. He did well to win, and to get up and beat two nice horses, one that is in the top three in the betting going into the Derby, so it's very exciting, and it's good for connections. They're all excited, and hopefully we can run respectable.
1: In rugby, the IRFU have confirmed Andy Farrell will continue as Ireland head coach beyond next year's Rugby World Cup. The 51-year-old has signed a contract extension running until the 2031 edition of the tournament, and Farrell is delighted to have signed a new deal.
3: It's an absolute privilege to be thought of in that way, to extend the contract for the medium to long term. It means a lot, and obviously I'm absolutely thrilled and delighted to be able to do so.
1: To golf, Rory McIlroy and Shane Lowry are well placed going into day two of the Memorial Tournament at Muirfield. Masters winner McIlroy is one under par after a round of 71 yesterday, while the Offaly native Lowry went one better on two under. There's a four-way tie at the top of the leaderboard on five under par. In athletics, Mark English finished second in the 800 metres in last night's Diamond League meeting in Rome. The Donegal runner clocked the second fastest time of his career, crossing the line in 1 minute 43.8 seconds. He became the first Irish male athlete to win a Diamond League race last month, winning over the same distance in Shanghai. And Mark says it's all boding well ahead of the upcoming European Championships in August.
21: Yeah, it went better than I expected. I didn't really think I'd finish that far up, so it's nice to come away with that result. It's been tiring, like going over to China to race Shanghai and then coming back just to race last week in Rabat and then out today again. So it's been a lot of racing, but I feel like that's good practice as well for championships that are coming up. Europeans are a big aim for me, so I'll do about two more races, then hopefully get back to a little training block and maybe get a few more races before Europeans.
1: In tennis, the French Open men's semi-finals are down for a decision at Roland Garros today. Second seed Alexander Zverev goes up against Czechia's Jakub Mencik at 1:30. Now, world number three, Zverev is targeting a first ever Grand Slam title. It's an all-Italian affair in the other semi-final when Flavio Cabolli and Matteo Arnaldi go head-to-head in the evening session. In soccer, Ireland can move one step closer to qualification for the 2027 Women's World Cup in Brazil tonight. Carlo Ward's side are 2 points behind group leaders the Netherlands ahead of facing the Dutch at Parky Kiev. Kickoff in Cork is at 7:30, and Donegal's Amber Barrett says it's nice to still be in the mix for automatic qualification.
24: Ideally, we win the next two games, we go directly to the World Cup, but that's not how we're looking at it. We're looking at it at Friday night in Parky Kiev against Netherlands, and that's our sole focus. And again, if you could go directly to the World Cup, every team would take that with both hands, so we're definitely in that, and we've given ourselves a really good opportunity to do that. But again, not getting ahead of ourselves in the slightest, and we will be solely focused on the Netherlands on Friday.
1: Elsewhere, the men's team continue their Nations League preparations with a friendly against Canada in Montreal in the early hours of tomorrow morning. Hamir Helgrimsson is expected to name an experimental starting 11 with several new faces included in the squad. In boxing, Croke Park is expected to be confirmed as the venue for Katie Taylor's retirement bout later today. A press conference is scheduled to take place at GAHQ later this afternoon. And finally for now, in motorsport, plans to run a Lancia Rally 2 on the Irish rallying roads have been put on hold. A deal could not be finalised in time to get William Creighton into the car for the Wilton Recycling Donegal International Rally later this month. The Donegal Motor Club confirmed the entry was pulled this morning. Creighton's regular navigator will be taking on the Donegal Rally, sitting alongside Chris Meek in a Toyota Yaris Rally 2. That's all your sport for now. We're back with another update around 5:45 this evening. Donna Marie.
7: Thanks, Mark. Uisce Éireann have announced that a number of water and infrastructure projects will be progressed across Donegal. It comes as the utility regulator has given a determination on Revenue Control 4, which sets out a framework for delivering water services for the next 4 years. Ryan Brawley has more.
15: The determination from the Commission for Regulation of Utilities provides for 13.6 billion euros in capital investment over the five-year period. As part of this, Ishka Éireann have unveiled a number of projects that will be progressed using this funding. In a statement, they say a number of water and wastewater infrastructure projects will receive attention. These include wastewater treatment plant upgrades at Bunkrana, Fawn and Ballyliffin. Wastewater network upgrades are also due to take place in Convoy and Kilcar, while network and storage upgrades will be carried out in Letterkenny and Inishowen. In addition to this funding under Revenue Control 4, Ishka Éireann say they have also secured 2 billion euros of ring fence funding under the National Development Plan to accelerate delivery of housing targets.
7: Remains of an additional 8 infants have been recovered at the site of former mother and baby home in Tuam. They were all buried in coffins. It brings to 77 the total of number infant remains recovered from the site in County Galway. An update on the forensic excavation has been issued by the Office of Director of Authorised Intervention. Almost 1.8 billion euro has been paid out in medical negligence cases over the past 5 years. The state claims agency paid out 1.2 billion euro in damages since 2021, with another half a billion paid out in legal fees. The amount of damages paid out last year dropped to 210 million euro, compared with almost 280 million in 2021. But medical negligence solicitor Ciara McPhillips says it could be due to more mediation taking place during the pandemic.
4: I would like to see a deeper analysis of those figures, because when you compare 2025, say, with 2021, we were still within the COVID era. The courts were not perhaps sitting as normal. And I would have thought it was actually quite likely and possible at that stage that there was a higher rate of mediations and resolutions because the court simply wasn't available.
7: The annual Strabane Summer Jam takes place tomorrow. The initiative organised by Derry City and Strabane District Council is a day full of events in the town centre. This year's event is putting an emphasis on local manufacturers as a new artisan market will be present. Alongside this, a spotlight will also be focused on Strabane's nighttime economy as the After Dark programmes bring live music to the town's local bars. Jacqueline Horsky is the Council Interim Head of Culture and she says it's a celebration of Strabane.
5: Summer Jam is one of the biggest events that we host in Strabane, and it's at the start of the summer, I guess, where the streets really become alive in the town centre, and a lot of the businesses come out and sell their wares outside. A lot of the we have pop up stages right across the streets in terms of music. And then we add to the flavour an artisan market as well. So it's really what it means is basically thousands of people come out on the first Saturday in June and celebrate their town, celebrate all things good about Strabane.
15: And there is that big emphasis on the local makers, and then there's demonstrations for the crafts and the traditional music. How important is it as a platform for local cultural expression?
5: Yeah, it's obviously extremely important. We work closely with the Strabane bid team, and they basically encourage their businesses over the last number of weeks and months to really embrace the fact that there'll be extra people in the town centre and to really showcase what they do, you know, and that's everything from pottery making to selling their Indian food to, there's just so much that they do, and it really is just their opportunity to showcase, to sell, and to encourage people to come back on another day.
7: Looking now to the weather forecast, a mix of bright spells and showers this afternoon, though it will become cloudier in the evening. Highest temperatures of 12 to 14 degrees. To conclude this afternoon's bulletin, a look back at today's main headlines. Calls are being made for a public inquiry into the defective block crisis and the use of the IS465 testing standard. Councillor Frank McBertie says despite a recent review of the standard, it should now be abolished. He argues that other existing standards used in concrete block production should have been applied instead, and claims that they do not reference MICA. A Labour code proposal aimed at resolving a long-running pay dispute involving ambulance staff is now being put to a vote. SIPTU has recommended that its members working in the National Ambulance Service accept the proposals, which include pay increases for the most clinical grades below advanced paramedic levels. Members of SIPTU and Unite took part in a 24-hour strike last month. An Inishowen councillor has been elected to Sinn Féin's national leadership body. Councillor Jack Murray was chosen to sit on the party's Ard Cúrla last night at Cúigigh's meeting in Mullingar. Cúigigh covers the Midlands Northwest constituency, and Councillor Murray says he's honoured to represent the members in that region. And finally, police have found no evidence to support claims that a woman was drugged after being handed a business card in Limavady. The allegation spread widely on social media and WhatsApp, claiming a woman had lost consciousness after being approached by three men at a forecourt in the Ballyquin Road area. The story alleged that a gel-like substance on the business card caused the woman to become unwell. The police say no formal report was ever made, and their inquiries did not substantiate the online claims. That's all for now from the newsroom. Back with more at 2 o'clock.
6: The obituary notices this Friday afternoon, June the 5th. The death has occurred of Frankie Heron, Glencoe, Ardrah. Remains reposing at McCabe's Funeral Home, Ardrah, today from 3 p.m. until 8 p.m, followed by private removal to his late residence. Reposing there tomorrow from 1 p.m. until 8 p.m. Funeral Mass at 11 a.m. on Sunday in the Church of the Holy Family, Ardrah, followed by burial in the adjoining cemetery. Family flowers only, please. The death has occurred of Dolores McCauley, Shan, Moni Dara, Glenealy. Dolores' remains will leave Eamon McLaughlin's funeral home, Station Road, Carndonagh, this evening at 5 p.m. going to her home. Funeral from there on Monday at 10:15 a.m. for 11 a.m. Requiem Mass in St Mary's Church, Bochin, followed by burial in the adjoining cemetery. Requiem Mass can be viewed live on churchmedia.tv. Family time from 10 p.m. to 11 a.m. and on the morning of the funeral. Family flowers only, please. Donations in lieu, if desired, to ICU, Letterkenny University Hospital, care of any family member or Eamon McLaughlin funeral directors. The death has taken place of Anne Doherty, Drimacanoe, Church Hill, reposing at her home, house private, please. Requiem Mass tomorrow at 11 a.m. in St. Columbkill's Church, Glendowan, with interment afterwards in Temple Douglas Cemetery. Family flowers only, with donations in lieu, if desired, to the Donegal Hospice, care of any family member. The death has occurred of Adrian McDade, Ned, Temple Moyle, Culdaff. Adrian's remains are reposing at his home today until 9 p.m. Funeral from there tomorrow at 9:50 a.m. for 10:30 a.m. Requiem Mass in St. Patrick's Church, Auchaclay, followed by burial in Lag Graveyard. Requiem Mass can be viewed live on Eamon McLaughlin Funeral Director's Facebook page. Family flowers only, please. Donations in lieu, if desired, to University Hospital Galway A&E, care of any family member or Eamon McLaughlin Funeral Director. The death has occurred of Anne Mitchell, Nate Curran, 1 Finnside Close, Lifford, and formerly of Ard O'Donnell, Letterkenny. Anne will repose at her late residence, 1 Finnside Close, Lifford, today until 10 p.m. Family time, please, on the morning of the funeral. Funeral from her home tomorrow morning at 10 a.m, travelling to St. Union's Cathedral, Letterkenny, for 11 a.m. Requiem Mass, followed by burial in Newlech Cemetery, Letterkenny. For family information and more details regarding wakes and funerals, please go to highlandradio.com.
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26: It's 1:30 in the afternoon. It's Jive Time with David James.

How are you? Welcome along to the program. It's Friday, Friday the 5th of June. We're kickstarting the weekend and it's David James with you until 3:30 on the Jive Time. Lots to come up between now and then, and as always, delighted to have your company on the show. 086 60 25,000. 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Lots to come up between now and 3:30. Good afternoon.

from Sean Cuddy, and teach your children well. Now, please wish our brother, Tommy Piper, from McNeely Villas, a very happy belated birthday. Lots of love from Maggie, Willie and Daisy. And also wish our dear friend, Vera McDade from Buncrana, a very, very happy birthday. Vera, happy birthday. Lots of love from Maggie, Willie and Daisy, and hope you have a great one. Here's Loretta Lynn now, Coal Miner's Daughter.

you go. That's Loretta Lynn and the Coal Miner's Daughter. Now, if you celebrate your birthday today, you share it with Don Reed, who's 81 today. Country singer and songwriter with the Statler Brothers, who had the 1980s US number one hits with Elizabeth and this next one that we're going to play. Born on this day in 1945, Don Reed. And here is Do You Know You Are My Sunshine?

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7: Now, a mixture of bright spells and showers this afternoon, though it will become cloudier this evening with temperatures of 12 to 15 degrees Celsius. That's your weather forecast. Let's go back in time with Jonathan King. It's 13 minutes

Luna Paloma Blanca. Happy birthday to Edward O'Loughlin. He's in Killygarden from your sister, your mother and your nieces and your brother-in-law and everyone that knows him. Edward, happy birthday to you. David, a great show as always and delighted that you're going to be on Opry Le Daniel. Please wish our good friend and yours, Dominic Kerwin, a very, very happy birthday today. The one and only Dominic Kerwin celebrates his birthday today. Happy birthday to you, Dominic. And that comes in with many thanks and best wishes from Helen and Mary, who are tuned to the show, and also from us all here at Highland Radio. Dominic's been a great friend to Highland Radio down through the years, and what a fantastic career he's had and continues to have. And I'm looking forward, actually, to catching up with him. Next week, we're out in Spain with Paul Claffey and Paul Claffey Tours. So I'm going to be catching up with Dominic on Monday. And he's joining us one of the nights at Harvey's Point as well. So looking forward to that. Dominic, happy birthday to you. And we'll celebrate next week. Here is Dominic. His version of the George Strait classic. Write this down.

That's the birthday boy, Dominic Kerwin. Write this down as we head towards the news headlines at 2 o'clock. Do stay with us. Lots still to come up on the show. 086 60 25000. That's the text and WhatsApp. The rim.

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7: 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I'm Ryan Brawley. Unions representing nursing staff involved in an industrial dispute at Ardna Green Court, Stranorler, have agreed to further extend a suspension to a planned work to rule until next Friday to allow the HSE more time to finalise an agreement on conditions. This follows a protest last week carried out by the Irish Nurses and Midwives Organisation and the Psychiatric Nurses Association. The demonstration was to highlight what they claim was a failure from the HSE to follow through on a promise to maintain round-the-clock on-site management at the Donegal Intellectual Disability Services facility after residents were moved into houses in the community. A call has been made for a public inquiry into the defective concrete block crisis and the use of the IS465 testing standard. Councillor Frank McBrearty says that despite the review of the standard being published this week, it should now be abolished. He argues that other existing standards used in concrete block production should have been applied instead and claims they do not reference MICA. Councillor McBrearty says IS465 should not have been introduced, adding it led to thousands of homeowners going down the wrong path. A councillor in Inishowen has been elected to the national leadership body of Sinn Féin. Councillor Jack Murray was chosen to sit on the party's Ard Comhairle last night at last night's Cúige meeting in County Westmeath. The Cúige covers counties included in the Midlands Northwest constituency, and Councillor Murray says he is honoured to represent members across that region. The Transport Minister and Garda Commissioner have held discussions on road safety and enforcement actions against antisocial behaviour on the streets. Commissioner Justin Kelly highlighted a significant increase in the number of scramblers seized in recent months. He also spoke out about new options and technologies being explored to expand enforcement action. Minister Dara O'Brien committed to follow up on Garda requests to further strengthen sanctions on the owners of scramblers which are seized. The pair met yesterday where the minister noted the regulations now in place, known as Grace's Law, in memory of Grace Lynch. And the State Claims Agency paid out €1.2 billion in damages to patients and their families in the past 5 years. The figures also show almost €500 million was paid in legal fees on medical negligence. Fees for lawyers and solicitors amounted to just over €31 million last year, up from €25 million in 2021. Medical negligence solicitor Kieran McPhillips believes time and money is being wasted with cases where hospitals have already admitted wrongdoing. That's all for the newsroom for now. Back with news again at 3 o'clock.
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That's Josh Turner, and would you go with me? Welcome back to the program. 6 minutes after two on this Friday afternoon. David taking you through until 3:30. Please play the Highwaymen on the show if you can. And say hello to Paul, who's a big fan of Charlie Pride. And please play something by Charlie Pride on the program. We absolutely will. And I'll also dedicate this one to Pius down in Buncrana.

Plow on, Paddy. Now, I want to say a big hello to Kathy McKay and Aileen and Martin and Grace in Strabane. Thank you very much for the lovely message and have a great weekend. And to the girls in Desert Martin who are tuned to the show as they always are. Now, 086 60 25,000 is the text and WhatsApp on the show.

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7: Teshe nijig bomenche nye da.

That's Rissy. Come on, baby, lay your love on me. Want to say hello to John and Patricia, tuned to the program. Looking forward to seeing you both in Tuam tomorrow night. Galway. Heading to Banbridge Town in the County Down tonight. To the Banville. Happy 83rd birthday to Anthony Gallagher. Anthony's from Letterkenny. Happy 83rd birthday. Lots of love from your wife and your family. And please play Johnny Lockery if possible. Let me see if I can get something by Johnny Lockery into the program. Right now I want to play a good friend of mine from the Kingdom of Kerry, Dermot Moriarty. A picture of you.

That's Dermot Moriarty. Picture of you. Mighty man is Dermot from the Kingdom of Kerry. Now, Opry Le Daniel rolls back into the Millennium Forum at the end of this month, the 30th of June and the 1st and 2nd of July. Three great nights with six fantastic shows being filmed there for the upcoming series on TG Cahir Daniel, plus very special guests. Lots of guests over the 3 days. I'm going to be there on the final day, which is the 2nd, the Thursday. And looking forward to it. But also there, over the course of a few days, is Michael English and Susan McCann and Sean Keane and lots, lots more. And you can get your tickets from the millenniumforum.co.uk. Always a great occasion in there for Opry Le Daniel. And here's Daniel himself.

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Wouldn't that be a nice lift?

The Way You Love Me, that is from John Farry. Now, it's 20 minutes away from 3 o'clock on the show. And do you know what I have coming up shortly for you? I've got a little anagram. I think today's one's hard enough, you know. 0866 25000, that's the text and WhatsApp. Anagram coming up after John Prine, A New Train.

Prine and the New Train. Now, I've got an anagram for you, and it is 10 letters long. And I'm going to give you these letters. I want you to rearrange them and see if you can give me the word that I'm looking for. 10 letters. And here they are. First letter is a B. E. I. V. R. Another B. A. T. E. A. Those are the 10 letters. B. E. I. V. R. B. A. T. E. A. Rearrange them to give me the word that I'm looking for. 086 60 25,000.

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5: Now, a mixture of bright spells and showers this afternoon. It will become cloudier this evening with temperatures of 12 to 15 degrees. Becoming wet tonight with outbreaks of rain spreading from the south. Quite heavy at times with some hill and some mist and hill fog as well, with lowest temperatures of 8 to 11 degrees Celsius. Answers flying in for our anagram. I'll give you the letters again shortly. Here's Dion.

Now, what are we? Time flying. 7 minutes away from 3 o'clock, and the Vision Ireland bingo numbers, they are going to be coming your way very, very shortly. Just before we head there, let me remind you of the anagram letters. They are as follows. Are you ready for these now? B-E-I V-R B-A T-E-A. Those are the letters. Rearrange them to give me the word that I'm looking for. 086 60 25,000.

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1: 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It's game number 23. The numbers are

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5: Good afternoon with the Highland Radio News at 3 o'clock. I'm Ryan Brawley. The jury in the trial of Geoffrey Donaldson has heard details of a meeting where he apologised to one of his alleged victims. The former DUP leader has pleaded not guilty to 18 historic sex offences. His wife Eleanor denies 5 charges and faces a trial of the facts. Emily Keegan is at Newry Crown Court.
6: The jury today heard from Linda and David Hoy, founders of a Christian rehab centre which complainant B attended as a teenager. While there, the court was told the complainant told a pastor she was abused by Geoffrey Donaldson as a child. This information was passed to Mr and Mrs Hoy and a meeting was arranged at their home for Geoffrey Donaldson to attend. Linda Hoy told the court Mr Donaldson began the meeting by saying, "I know what this is about and I am truly sorry, please forgive me." She said complainant B was upset and did forgive the accused, but no details were discussed. During cross-examination, it was suggested the complainant spoke first to say something to the effect of she hadn't been comfortable with her relationship with Mr. Donaldson. When asked if this rang a bell, Mrs. Hoy said no and that she thinks she would have remembered that. Emily Keegan at Newry Crown Court.
5: Unions representing nursing staff involved in an industrial dispute at Ardnagreen Court in Stranorlar have agreed to extend the suspension of planned work to rule action until next Friday. The extension will give the HSE additional time to finalise an agreement on working conditions. The move follows a protest held last week by the Irish Nurses and Midwives Organisation and the Psychiatric Nurses Association, who claim the HSE failed to honour a commitment to maintain 24-hour on-site management at the Donegal Intellectual Disability Services Facility after residents were relocated to houses in the community. A councillor in Raphoe has made a call for a public inquiry into the defective concrete block issue alongside the use of the IS465 testing standard. Councillor Frank McBrearty says that despite a review on the standard being published this week, it should be abolished. The Independent makes the argument that standards used in concrete block production already exist and should have been applied. He adds that these standards do not reference mica. Councillor McBrearty says IS465 should never have been introduced and there needs to be accountability.
7: Because mica is not a threat to the Donegal properties. I wish that I only had mica in my house and my parents' house. I would know my house would last forever. And the problem is, someone has to be made accountable for creating this false, flawed standard, IS465, which restricted Donegal homes to testing for mica only.
5: too hardline. Israeli ministers are banned from travelling to Ireland. The Taoiseach confirmed today Ben Gvir and Bezalel Smotrich will be subject to the ban. He made the announcement as he attended an EU summit in Montenegro. Micheál Martin says he would like to see Europe-wide action against the pair.
8: Now, whether we can get sufficient support across the European Union is a different matter, but their behaviour, not just in the context of the flotilla, but their consistent statement in terms of Palestinians have been amount to a desire to see the elimination of Palestinians from Palestine.
5: The managing director of Fact Check NI is urging people to slow down and check for evidence when rumour spreads. This follows an allegation which spread widely on social media and through WhatsApp, claiming a woman lost consciousness after being approached by three men at a forecourt in the Ballyquin Road area of Limavady. The story alleged a gel-like substance on a business card caused the woman to become unwell, mirroring a long-running international hoax which has circulated online for many years. The PSNI say no formal complaint has been made and have now shared advice from Fact Check NI, urging the public to think carefully before spreading claims online to combat the spread of misinformation. Dr. Orna Young says it is important to pause and check before you share.
9: So I think what is really important here is to point to the fact that, you know, the important point isn't whether the rumour sounds plausible. The point is whether actually there is evidence to support it. And if something is making you feel very frightened when whether you get it on WhatsApp or you hear it at a school gate or makes you angry or outraged, that's exactly when it's really important to pause and slow down and check it before you share it. Because I think simply stopping before you hit forward on something like that can stop a message reaching hundreds or, in this case, thousands of people.
5: And the weather, a mix of bright spells and showers this afternoon, though it will become cloudier this evening. Highest temperatures of 12 to 14 degrees. Becoming wet tonight with outbreaks of rain spreading from the south, heavy at times. Some mist and hill fog too, with lowest temperatures of 8 to 11 degrees. That's all for the newsroom for now. Back with news again at 4 o'clock.
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13: 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Your voice,

That's Matthew Cramsley with Follow Me. What a great version of that. Hello to Eileen McFarlane, celebrating her big birthday this weekend. Eileen, happy birthday to you. And also, can you please say a big hello and a very special request for Sophie, celebrating her first birthday at her granny's house up there in Castle Derg. Lots of love from Anne and Eugene, and hope you have a great one. I'm going to give you one last reminder of our anagram letters after this.

Glen Campbell and Rhinestone Cowboy. Hello to Debbie, tuned to the programme. Please play You'll Never Walk Alone, saying we got a new manager. That's the Liverpool fans in there. We certainly did. Caroline and Joe Doherty in Ballybuffet, they're celebrating their silver wedding anniversary this weekend. Enjoy your trip away is the message, and that comes in with lots of love from Mum and Dad and all the family in Glenfinn. Hello to Charlotte and Anna Lee, tuned to the show. And say hello to Bear Hennessy in Mallow in County Cork, and Deirdre Sheehan, and that comes in from Anthony. Anthony's tuned to the show in Limerick today. Now, let me give you those letters for the anagram once again before I close it off. 10 letters, and here they are. B-E-I-V-R-B-A-T-E-A. Rearrange those to give me the word that I'm looking for. Shorten it down. That's the clue.

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1: 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Plus, India Kennedy tells me about her new role with the Irish Fish Producers Organisation in Brussels. So join me, Chris Ashmore, for Business Matters on Sunday after the 6 o'clock news.
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7: Tashe Hokchig Bominche Nye a tree. Now let's close off that anagram. Rearrange those 10 letters. Shorten it down. That was the answer, or that was the clue that we give you. And the answer that we were looking for was abbreviate. That was today's answer.

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2: And that is where we pretty much got to wrap it up for today and indeed for the weekend. I actually won't be here next week. I'm back out to Spain on Paul Claffey Tour's trip in the sun. So looking forward to catching up with some of my music friends out there and indeed some of you as well if you're travelling out there. Safe travels and we'll see you out there. I'll be back on air with you the following Monday and I look forward to your company. Danny and Anya on the way with the home stretch. Until next time, for me, David James, be safe, be kind. Most of all, be happy. Bye for now. Chat to you soon. I will.

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19: Hello, welcome to the Home Stretch with myself, Danny, and of course, Anya. Today is Friday, so it is, of course, Guilty Pleasure Day. We'll also be playing the final of the Quiz Whiz. Here's a bit of Genesis.

0: Genesis and Invisible Touch. We have made it to the end of another week.
1: It's Friday.
0: And are we glad to see Friday? And Friday means we are looking for your requests today. We want to hear your guilty pleasure songs and we'll get them on for you.
1: Yeah, whatever you want. Anything at all. Power ballads. Anything a bit dodgy.
0: Bit cheesy.
1: If you want to hear it, let us know. We'll try and get it on the radio for you today.
0: And we're also going to do something different this Friday.
1: What are we doing?
0: We're going to do a wee slow set.
1: Yes, we are.
0: Ahead of the Boogie Bash next week. We want to get your requests in because they are bringing back the slow set to the Boogie Bash. So we want to get some requests and what do you want to hear?
1: Anya,
0: for the slow set?
1: Anya has never experienced a slow set.
0: Never.
1: At a disco or anything. So get in touch and let us know what songs that we dance to in the slow set.
0: And let me know what I missed in the slow set. What did I not get to experience? So let us know on 086 60 25,000. Why are you laughing?

0: and I'm your man. That's a nice poem.
1: It's a toe tapper. Now, it is that time for my This Day in History.
0: Best part of the day.
1: Yeah, I know it is. Are you ready?
0: I'm ready.
1: Right. Here we go. Okay, on this day in history, in 1944, U.S. General Dwight D. Eisenhower led ships, planes, and landing craft along with 156,000 troops in the invasion of North France from England. They called it D-Day.
0: Oh, that's where D-Day comes from?
1: Yeah. You never see the movie? It's going to be, you don't watch movies.
0: Stupid question.
1: Saving Private Ryan?
0: No.
1: Oh, that's a great movie, and you have to watch that one.
0: Someday.
1: It was a massive game of momentum for all the Allies. That was a big day. But 19,000 soldiers lost their lives.
0: In the...
1: It was a big... Yeah.
0: Jesus.
1: On D-Day. So it was, on this day, back in 1944, D-Day.
0: Big day, D-Day.
1: Also, on this day in 1993... The American TV show, I bet you know this one, Sex and the City, first aired on HBO.
0: Never seen that, actually.
1: Have you not?
0: No.
1: It came on, it became one of the biggest TV shows
0: huge.
1: Of the 90s.
0: And so, there was a movie.
1: There's a couple of movies, I think.
0: Yeah, there may be two, actually.
1: Next one is, on this day in 1982, Elvis Presley's home, Graceland, where he passed away, was open for the public tours. And became one of, and has become, one of the most top tourist attractions in the United States.
0: I'd love to go and see it.
1: I'd say everybody just wants to see the toilet where he was found dead. That's where I'd want to go.
0: I never even thought of that, but if that's where your main goes to.
1: That's where he died. He died on the toilet.
0: I know he died on the toilet, but.
1: Apparently he was eating a cheeseburger as well.
0: Yeah, but it was a heart attack, wasn't it? And he.
1: I think so.
0: He took a heart attack on the toilet.
1: Yeah. I've got one more here, have I? Ronald Reagan, who was the 40th president of the United States.
0: Yes.
1: He passed away on this day in 2004. He was 93 years of age, so he had a good life.
0: He did have a good life.
1: He did indeed. And that is my...
0: That's our history lesson of today.
1: Memory lane.
0: Well, thank you once again.
1: No problem.
0: For all of that information.
1: See, you learn something all the time in here.
0: Still to come up on the show, we do have Mark's not so interesting facts back again.
1: Can't wait for it. Love
0: we
1: it.
0: Didn't get it last week because we were out and about, but it is back again this week, and we will also be bringing in a slow set. We've got a few slow set requests in here so far, but keep them coming to us and get your guilty pleasure requests in to 086 60 25,000.
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0: Now, today there will be a mix of bright spells and showers, though it will become cloudier this evening. Highest temperatures of 12 to 15 degrees and light to moderate southerly winds, backing southeasterly later.
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1: What's so funny?
2: Go on, hit the high one. Hit the high bit.
1: Wait. Go.
2: You can get there. You can get there. There's
1: but I can't sing. It's just such
2: there.
1: A shame. So if you're enjoying these tunes as much as we are, we would love to see you come and join us at the Boogie Bash this next Saturday, the 13th of June in the Clannery Hotel. Join Keith Fletcher and Oisin Kelly, who's going to be on the decks for the biggest hits from the 80s, 90s and noughties. It's going to be a brilliant night. Lots of challenges, dance-offs.
2: I can't wait for it.
1: Lip-sync battles, prizes.
2: I'm going. I'm not working, so I'm going to enjoy tonight.
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2: Now, as we were talking about earlier on, we do have a slow set to play today. Now, there's going to be three slow songs. Myself and Anya have picked one each, and we want you to pick the third. Now, at the moment, what's winning is
1: Crazy For You, Madonna.
2: Madonna, Crazy For You.
1: By a mail.
2: Yeah. And behind that is Lady in Red, Krista Berg. So if you want something else, text in on 086 60 25000. Or if you want to go one of them, let us know what you think. And we will put that to our slow set today.

0: Westlife and Uptown Girl. Doesn't get much cheesier than that. We are now heading towards the 4 o'clock news, but we will be back with you after for plenty more guilty pleasures. And we also have the final of the Quiz Whiz coming up after 20 past four.
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4: Good afternoon with the Highland Radio News at 4 o'clock. I'm Ryan Brawley. The jury in the trial of Geoffrey Donaldson has heard details of a meeting where he apologised to one of his alleged victims. The former DUP leader has pleaded not guilty to 18 historic sex offences. His wife Eleanor denies five charges and faces a trial of the facts. Emily Keegan is at Newry Crown Court.
5: The jury today heard from Linda and David Hoy, founders of a Christian rehab centre which complainant B attended as a teenager. While there, the court was told the complainant told a pastor she was abused by Geoffrey Donaldson as a child. This information was passed to Mr and Mrs Hoy and a meeting was arranged at their home for Geoffrey Donaldson to attend. Linda Hoy told the court Mr Donaldson began the meeting by saying, "I know what this is about and I am truly sorry, please forgive me." She said complainant B was upset and did forgive the accused, but no details were discussed. During cross-examination, it was suggested the complainant spoke first to say something to the effect of she hadn't been comfortable with her relationship with Mr. Donaldson. When asked if this rang a bell, Mrs. Hoy said no and that she thinks she would have remembered that. Emily Keegan at Newry Crown Court.
4: A new principal has been appointed at St. Columba's College in Stranorlar. Miss Jennifer Kelly will take up the role from September 1st. In a statement, the school say that Miss Kelly brings a wealth of education experience, leadership and a commitment to student achievement and well-being. She'll be joining the school from St. Joseph's Secondary School in Drogheda, where she's been deputy principal since 2019. St. Inga's National School in Bridgend and students from ATU Donegal have been recognised at the First Return Awards. Held this week at Croke Park, it acknowledges schools and third level groups using the Deposit Return Scheme to support sustainability and fundraising initiatives. With more, here's Jane McNamara.
6: St. Enga's National School received the Return Student Achievement Award and a €1,000 prize at the awards. This was in recognition of its campaign supporting the school's three autism classes. It was led by Jaden Duncan, a third class pupil and green leader, who collects returns from each classroom every Friday with support from SNA Nile. The initiative has raised funds for sensory equipment, resources, transport and activities while building confidence, independence and practical life skills for pupils. ATU Donegal's Green Pantry Society was awarded for their campaign, which installed six branded collection stations and clear workflows. Led by Charles Lucas Macchio, support was provided by estates, catering, design, coordination and volunteers. The Green Pantry Society received the Return On Campus Collaboration Award and a €700 prize to be split between the Society and the Donegal Hospice, with this initiative set to become a permanent feature of campus life.
4: A suspension to a planned work-to-rule from staff at Ardna Green Court in Stranorlar has been extended to next Friday. Unions representing nursing staff agreed to this to allow the HSE more time to finalise agreement on conditions. The move follows a protest held last week by the Irish Nurses and Midwives Organisation and the Psychiatric Nurses Association, who claim the HSE failed to honour a commitment to maintain 24-hour on-site management at the Donegal Intellectual Disability Services facility after residents were relocated to houses in the community. The managing director of FactCheck NI is urging people to verify information before sharing it online, following the spread of a false claim in Limavady. The allegation, which circulated widely on social media and WhatsApp, claimed a woman lost consciousness after being approached by three men at a forecourt in the Ballyquin Road. The story alleged that a gel-like substance on a business card caused the woman to become unwell. However, the claim closely resembles a long-running internet hoax. The BSNI says no formal complaint has been received, and police have also shared advice from FactCheck NI, encouraging people to check the evidence behind claims before passing them on in an effort to tackle misinformation. Dr. Orna Young says it's important to pause and check before you share.
0: So I think what is really important here is to point to the fact that, you know, the important point isn't whether the rumour sounds plausible. The point is whether actually there is evidence to support it. And if something is making you feel very frightened, when you're, whether you get it on WhatsApp or you hear it at a school gate, or makes you angry or outraged, that's exactly when it's really important to pause and slow down and check it before you share it. Because I think simply stopping before you hit forward on something like that can stop a message reaching hundreds, or in this case, thousands of people.
4: And the weather, a mix of bright spells and showers this afternoon, though it will become cloudier this evening. Highest temperatures of 12 to 14 degrees, becoming wet tonight with outbreaks of rain spreading from the south, heavy at times. Some mist and hill fog too, with lowest temperatures of 8 to 11 degrees. Dull and damp for much of tomorrow with outbreaks of rain and drizzle. The rain will ease by afternoon before clearing in the evening. Highest temperatures tomorrow, 13 or 14 degrees. That's all for the newsroom for now. 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We'll be back with the news headlines again at 5 o'clock.
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0: Madonna, Holiday. It is that time of the day. It is Friday, so it is
1: the
0: time
1: week.
0: Of the week. It's time for Mark's not so interesting facts. Hello, Mark. Welcome
2: What's the
0: back.
2: Crack? What's the crack? It's been a couple of weeks since we did this because you were out gallivanting.
1: You've had a bit of a hiatus.
0: You've been ignoring us.
2: Oh, I'm a busy man, Danny. I don't have time to sit all week and think about random facts. You know,
1: we have been texting, but there's been no response.
0: All you do,
2: Mac. not quite. But sure, it's good to be back in the hot seat and looking forward to bringing you some more.
1: No pressure, but we're expecting big things after such a long break.
2: I've had so much time to think about it.
1: Yeah.
0: Well, has it been 3 weeks since you've been
2: I think
0: in?
2: It's actually been a month. There was a week I wasn't here. Then
0: you covered for me.
2: I covered for
0: you. Did great.
2: I've actually presented the show since I've given you a fact. So, and then last week you were outside broadcasting. So today is the first day in a good while. Will we get into it?
0: Let's go.
1: Straight in.
0: Fact number one.
2: Well, you know how I like coffee and I like animals. So this is like combining those two words. You ever been to Bali? You probably have you?
0: Bali,
2: yeah.
0: No, I haven't. Though.
2: No? Okay.
1: No. Why'd you not say it to me? You probably have.
2: I was because just my gaze brought me to Danny first.
1: He knows I'm not well-travelled.
2: Anyway, so for listeners that have been to Bali, you might know this, but one of the world's most expensive coffees actually travels through an animal's digestive system.
1: I think I know this as well.
2: To taste it. So in Indonesia, which is where Bali is, a rare coffee called Kopi Luwak is made using coffee beans that have been eaten and then later
1: passed,
2: excreted by an animal.
0: Pooed out.
2: Called the Asian...
0: Just say it as it is, Mark. It's okay.
2: Called the Asian palm civet, which is actually often mistaken for a mongoose, so a wee mongoose-looking fella.
0: Why was I thinking wombat?
1: It kind of looks similar, yeah.
0: Maybe.
1: Oh.
2: I don't know if they do. Anyway, the animals, they naturally would select the ripest coffee beans to eat because that's what they think is tastiest. The beans pass through their digestive system and then enzymes are added to give them their flavour. So, because this process is so unusual and the supply is limited, obviously, because the wee fellas can only eat so much, Kopi Luwak has become one of the most expensive coffees in the world. And
0: okay, the big question mark. Have you tasted it?
2: Yes, I've tasted it, yeah.
0: Well,
2: it's nice, eh? Just a cup of coffee.
1: Does it taste like where it came from?
2: No, if it tasted like where it came from,
1: wouldn't be nice.
2: People wouldn't like it.
0: Mm-hmm. I won't be able to do it. Just know where
2: I would.
0: I
2: don't
0: In
2: the
0: so.
2: Environment, you would. You would. It's nice. I think I'll stick to my Arabica for day to day, but it's nice to have tried these
0: Am
2: things.
0: Am I wrong by saying, did I poo cubes?
2: I don't know what shape they are now, Danny, to be honest with you.
0: I think it is. I don't know.
2: Like,
0: I could be thinking about a wombat again.
2: Maybe. I don't even know what a wombat is, so you just can check
0: America,
2: that.
0: It's like a small little kangaroo, isn't it?
2: Oh, right.
0: Like a miniature kangaroo.
2: Oh, probably. It is actually. That's right.
0: I know more than Mark.
1: They're in Gidor as well.
2: They're up in Wild Ireland. Mm. Yeah, that's
0: not
2: right.
0: Are they?
2: I think
1: yeah,
2: so.
1: They're in Pettensies and stuff. All over. They're in Donegal. Like, you don't have to go to America to see wombat.
0: They're not in America. They're in Australia.
2: Anyway.
1: Australia.
2: Moving on. Fact two. So the black and yellow colouring of bees and wasps has a name, and many other insects as well. It has a name, and it's known as aposematic coloration. And the idea behind that is, through evolution, bright and contrasting colours tell
1: Danger.
2: Predators, do not eat me or else. So that's why if you're out for a wee walk with your cat or your dog, they should, or birds even, they should know not to eat anything that's black and yellow, because it's a big, massive warning sign saying, I will sting you, I will hurt you if you eat me, or I'll taste like... So, yeah, that's the reason
0: for that. Tell
2: our
0: dog about that. He's always chasing bees.
2: Exactly. I was going to say that, actually. If you're out for a walk with your dog or your cat, and they do eat a bee or a wasp, it's kind of a sign of maybe that they're not the sharpest pet in the drawer.
0: You leave my dog alone, Mark.
1: Don't come for his dog like that.
0: Insulting my dog.
2: Yeah, so that's the reason that we insects are black and yellow. And interestingly, other insects through evolution have actually copied this, and they don't have stings or anything wrong with them, but they copy it just as a way of protecting themselves from predators. So they're mimicking
1: Smart
2: the bees
1: move.
2: And wasps. Yeah, and fact three
0: good.
2: Is for the weekend that's in it. This is a fact about Formula One, and more specifically the Monaco Grand Prix. It's on this weekend. Any of you, Anya, I'll come to you first. Are you going to watch the Monaco Grand Prix this weekend?
1: No.
2: You're not?
1: I've never watched the Grand Prix. I don't really get it.
2: No?
1: No, I mean, they're all just driving around in circles.
2: You need to watch Drive to Survive. Yeah.
1: I've heard a lot about it.
0: You watch that, you'll become a fan.
2: Definitely.
1: I'll think about it, yeah.
2: Danny, are you into the F1?
0: I'm not mad at it. Like, I am. If it's on, I'll watch it, but I won't I couldn't tell you all the driver's names.
1: You're not dedicated.
2: I see. Right, so the third fact is I'm actually going to ask you a question. You can have a wee guess. We'll maybe take a song or an ad or something and then come back after the break. Ask our listeners. So something happened at the 1955 Monaco Grand Prix. And the reason I'm asking you about Monaco, the Monaco Grand Prix this weekend. So something happened in 1955 at the Monaco Grand Prix that has never happened again at a Formula One World Championship race anywhere in the world. I have four options for you to choose from.
1: Okay.
2: And our listeners and yourselves can have a wee guess as to which one you think it is, right? So, number one, a driver completed a full lap with no steering wheel.
0: Okay.
2: Number two, a car crossed the finish line and completed the race with by being pushed by spectators over the line. Cool running style. Number three, a member of the public accidentally joined the race circuit during the race. Or number four, a driver crashed and ended up in the sea. So what is your guess? Do you want me to go through them again quickly? Are you all right?
0: Quickly go through them again.
2: So a driver completed a full lap with no steering wheel. Did a car cross the finish line being pushed by spectators? A member of the public accidentally joined the race circuit during the race? Or did a driver crash and end up in the sea? What's your guess? 086 60 25,000.
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10: 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The time is?
0: The time is 17 minutes past four. Now, we were talking to Mark Gallagher about his facts and he had a question for us and you guys at home. And the question was, what happened at what year?
2: 1955, something happened at the Monaco Grand Prix, something that's never happened in Formula One World Championship history before then or since.
0: Well, everybody, you gave out four options.
2: Four options, yeah. I gave you four. So did the driver complete a full lap with no steering wheel? Did a car cross the finish line while being pushed by spectators? Did a member of the public accidentally get joined into the race circuit during the race? Or number four, did a driver crash and end up in the sea?
0: Well, we got loads of texts in, loads of WhatsApps in, and to be honest with you, everybody's guessing. There's nothing that's leading here, so...
2: Very good.
0: Everybody's saying everything.
2: Which one of you wants to go first?
0: I'm going to go. I'll go first.
1: You go first.
2: Go for it.
0: I have a funny feeling that I remember something about the steering wheel coming off on the stretch of the home for the
2: The home stretch.
4: Hey. Me trying to take it a word.
2: I don't know why that was so funny.
1: Oh, God.
2: Okay, Anya, what do you think?
1: My guess is the spectators.
2: So you're going for the...
1: The spectators push the car over the...
2: All right. Okay. Very good. Do we have any WhatsApp guesses?
4: Yep, people are guessing.
1: So we have every one of them. Three, I think, is the most popular one, which was the member of the public joined the...
4: I don't think three is the most popular. D seems to be...
2: D, your man ending up in the sea?
4: Yeah.
2: Right, I'll tell you the answer.
4: Put us out of our misery.
2: I'll try to make it dramatic. So one of the most unbelievable moments in Formula One history happened.
4: Very memorable,
2: at
4: obviously.
2: The Monaco Grand Prix in 1955. You would nearly remember it. During the race, Italian driver Alberto Ascari lost control of his car at the harbour chicane, crashed through the barriers, and plunged straight into the Mediterranean Sea. Spectators watched in disbelief as both the driver and the car disappeared into the water, but remarkably, Ascari survived with only minor injuries. He was quickly rescued by the nearby boat crews and suffered little more than a broken nose and a bit of bruising. To this day, it's the only time a Formula One car has ended up in the sea during a World Championship race, making it one of the most famous and unusual interest in sports history.
1: He's getting into his sports mode.
4: Very lucky. That's crazy.
2: Yeah, so keep an eye this weekend. You never know. Leclerc could end up in the sea at his home race. You never know.
4: Right, Mark. Thank you so much for coming on again.
2: No bother.
4: See you again next Friday.
2: Glad to be here. Will do. Chat soon.
1: Don't patch us again.

0: Good.
1: I love that song.
0: It's a great song. All the requests coming in are great, so keep them coming in to 086 60 25,000, and we will do our absolute best to get them on before the end of the show.
1: And we are getting plenty of slow set inspiration here as well.
0: Yeah, we will be going with a slow set. Three songs together. One picked by me, one picked by Anya, and one picked by you. So get your slow song recommendation in.
1: And that is all ahead of the Boogie Bash next week.
0: Yes.
1: So have you heard of the Primavera Sound Music Festival in Barcelona?
0: Yeah.
1: So that started, well done.
0: Thank you.
1: That started this weekend, kicked off Wednesday. Yesterday, Barcelona had a yellow rain weather warning.
0: Oh, nightmare.
1: And there's a few people that I would follow on Instagram that I seen going to it. And, you know, they were all prepared. They had their ponchos, you know, as you do. And
0: still be warm though, would it?
1: It was raining quite, well, like I say, quite heavy.
0: It was a washout.
1: Like,
0: you've been to Electric Picnic when it's raining.
1: Well, this is what I'm going to get into here now. So, first of all, they rescheduled all the main headline acts. So they had Doja Cat, Massive Attack, Bad Gal, all these, I don't really know of them, to be honest, but they were the headliners. They were rescheduled to later on in the night. So they were meant to be on at 9, push back to 11 o'clock. It then came to 10:30 and big things came up on the screens to say that everything's cancelled due to the rain.
0: Oh, I'd say there was some upset people.
1: So they were all sent home, and like they
0: really, only happened yesterday.
1: Last night. They need to have a word with Electric Picnic. That festival goes on rain, hail, shine. The whole place flooded back in 2022. Tents and everything were wrecked.
0: I see pictures of it.
1: From rainfall.
0: I look at it and go, I have no interest in being somewhere like that at all.
1: Yeah, but I thought it was quite weak of them. Just power through. Throw a poncho on and just get on with it.
0: Anyway, we asked Mark what his guilty pleasure was for today, and he gave us this one, a little bit of All Night Long by Lionel Richie.

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10: Yes, it is time for the final of the Quiz Whiz, where someone is going to be winning €250 in cash plus a €100 voucher, all thanks to Crawford Tyres and More. And in our final today, we have Darren and Ali. Hello, are you there?
11: Hey guys. Sorry, better turn yous up for it. Hey guys.
12: Hello, how are you?
10: That's better.
11: How yous doing? So, Darren, because you are on top of the leaderboard this week, you get to decide who goes first or second. What would you like to do?
12: I think I'll go first.
11: Okay.
12: Get out of the way.
11: Did you do this the last time, Darren? I think you did this the last time, didn't you?
12: Yeah, I went second the last time.
11: Oh, did you? You're changing it up. Okay, Ali, we'll be over to you in a minute then, okay?
13: No problem, thanks.
11: Okay, Darren, so you know how to play at this stage.
12: Yeah.
11: You're going to get 30 seconds to answer as many general knowledge questions as possible. If you don't know an answer, say pass and move on to the next question. Now, it is the final, so if there is a tiebreaker, we will have a tiebreak question at the end of this, as you are aware.
10: Don't bring that up again.
12: I can't look at Muckish Mountain since.
11: Okay, Darren, listen, all the best. Annie, you ready?
10: I'm ready.
11: You ready, Darren?
12: Yes.
11: Okay, 3, 2, 1, go.
10: What is the capital of Hungary?
12: Budapest.
10: Who sang Living on a Prayer?
12: Bon Jovi.
10: What is 225 divided by 25?
12: 5.
10: What is the opposite of maximum?
12: Minimum.
10: What is the name of the process where water turns to vapour?
12: Boiling, steam.
10: What is the chemical symbol for tin?
12: Pass.
10: What do you call a word that means the same as
11: Stop.
10: Another? So
11: we got
10: a score
11: of
10: 3. Yes, so...
11: Which, I have to be honest, Darren, in the final,
10: they're hard
11: a
10: questions.
11: Score of 3 is really good, so...
10: So 225 is divided by 25. Divided by 25 is 9. Evaporation is where water turns to vapor, and SN was the chemical symbol for tin. But still a strong score.
11: Right, Darren, so there we are. We're going to go over to Ali now and see how she gets on. Ali, you there?
0: Yeah, I'm here.
11: Okay, Ali, so you hear Darren, how he got on there. He got a score of 3. So if you get a score of 3, there will be a tiebreaker question for both of you. Okay, you happy?
0: Okay. Yeah, I'm ready.
11: You sound like you're ready. Okay. 3, 2, 1, go.
10: What is the capital of Slovakia?
0: Bratislava.
10: Who sang Dancing Queen?
0: ABBA.
10: What is 196 divided by 14?
0: 14.
10: What is the opposite of ancient?
0: Modern.
10: What is the process where a plant makes their own food?
0: Pass.
10: What is the chemical symbol for calcium?
0: Photosynthesis is the opposite, and Ca.
11: Stop.
0: Ca calcium.
11: Stop.
10: You redeemed yourself there.
11: Did you? I didn't know what you were saying. I was like
10: photosynthesis.
11: Yeah, you did say.
10: Went back there. So
11: you got
0: sorry.
11: You got a score of
10: 6.
11: Six?
0: Oh, no way.
11: You got a score, I thought it was 5. You got a score of 6.
10: So Ali, the Bratislava, ABBA, 14 modern, photosynthesis, and CA for calcium.
11: So
10: unfortunately, Darren.
11: Darren.
0: Oh my God.
11: Ali, you've just stayed there for a second. We'll go up to Darren. Darren, it's happened again. I'm so sorry.
12: Hey, it has to be third time looking.
10: You'll have to come again.
12: That's all right. No, well done for play.
10: Thanks. Thanks a million for playing, Darren.
11: Darren, listen, all the best, buddy.
12: The best.
11: And do try again,
12: bye-bye.
11: Please. Bye.
12: Nope.
10: And well done, Ali.
11: Ali, congratulations. You just won €250 in cash plus that €100 voucher for Crawford Tiles and More.
10: And you are a quiz whiz of this week.
11: Well done, Ali. Massive congratulations to you.
0: That's unreal.
11: Well, listen, I hope you go and spoil yourself and enjoy the weekend, okay? We'll be in touch and let you know how you can pick up that money.
0: Thank you, guys.
11: All the best.
0: Thank you, guys. Have a good
10: thank
0: day
10: you
0: and weekend.
11: You too.
0: Bye.
11: Bye-bye. So, that's our winner.
10: Another quiz was done. So we will, of course, be back again next week to play the quiz was. So if you want to come on and win that lovely prize, make sure you're tuned in from Monday.
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0: Elton John, Crocodile Rock. We are coming close to playing the slow set. So after the next ad break, we are going to play the one that you guys picked first.
1: I'm very excited.
0: And then we're going to play mine, and then we're going to play Anya's.
1: Yes.
0: So I'll look forward to that after the break.
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0: Now, tonight's weather becoming wet tonight with outbreaks of rain spreading from the south heavy at times. Some mist and hill fog too. Lowest temperatures of 8 to 11 degrees and light to moderate southeasterly winds. Now it is time to start our slow set, and this is the one that was most requested by you at home.

0: Aerosmith, I Don't Want to Miss a Thing.
1: Great start to a slow set.
0: It is a good start to a slow set.
1: No one has told me what exactly was involved in a slow set. I know it was slow dancing.
0: I think the only way to... I think you just have to experience it, Anya. I don't think anybody needs to tell you what goes on in a slow set.
1: Okay.
0: It's just, yeah, it's nice.
1: Now, I'm just a bit confused.
0: It's time for my slow set song. Are you ready?
1: What did you pick?
0: I just have a little bit of Faith Hill. There You'll Be.

0: Faith Hill, There You'll Be. That was my choice for the slow set.
1: You should have seen Danny belting that out in here.
0: That's class tune. Can anybody out there name the movie? Anya's never seen the movie. Does anybody know what the movie was that song is from? Get in touch on 0860 25000. Now it's time for Anya's.
1: It's my turn now. So I opted for this one. And I'm going to leave you with this one before we head to the 5 o'clock news. So this is Amazed by Lone Star. And vote, who was the better, who had the better song choice? 086

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2: 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It's game number 23. The numbers are 48, 81, 5, 68, 36, 12, 69, 46, 67, and finally 49. 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
4: Thanks, Danny. Good evening. A deferral on planned industrial action at Ardna Green Court in Stranorlar has been extended until next Friday. This follows an agreement from unions representing nursing staff to allow the HSE more time to finalise an agreement on conditions. Last week, staff represented by the Irish Nurses and Midwives Organisation and the Psychiatric Nurses Association held a protest highlighting their claim the HSE had not honoured a promise to provide round-the-clock on-site management at the Donegal Intellectual Disability Services Facility after residents were relocated to houses in the community. St Columba's College in Stranorlar has appointed a new principal for the new school year. Ms Jennifer Kelly is set to take up the post from the 1st of September. The school say that Ms Kelly brings a wealth of education experience, leadership and a commitment to student well-being and achievement. She has been deputy principal of St Joseph's Secondary School in Drogheda since 2019. Donegal students in primary and third level have been recognised at the first Return Awards held in Croke Park this week. St Angus National School in Bridgend received the Return Student Achievement Award and a €1,000 prize for their campaign supporting the school's three autism classes, while ATU Donegal's Green Pantry Society received the Return On Campus Collaboration Award and a €700 prize to be split between themselves and the Donegal Hospice for their work, which installed 6 branded collection stations and clear workflows. Israel's national security and finance ministers are banned from travelling to Ireland. The Taoiseach confirmed today far-right ministers Ben-Gavir and Bezalel Smotrich won't be allowed to in the country. He made the comments as he attended an EU summit in Montenegro. Micheál Martin repeated the government's preferred position that action against Israel should be taken at an EU and international level. And astronauts on the International Space Station have been told to prepare for an evacuation over a leak. NASA says crews have been ordered to shelter in the spacecraft. A Russian crew member is attempting to fix the problem. That's all for the newsroom for now. We'll be back with the evening news, sport, obituary notice and Nooked at 5:30.
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0: Spice Girls, spice up your life.
1: Mel B actually came out in the news there yesterday to say that they should be doing something to mark the 30th anniversary of Wannabe. She's kind of taking a wee dab at the girls, being like,
0: they don't want to do it.
1: The 26th of June will mark its 30 years of the banger of Wannabe.
0: Well,
1: would you be for it?
0: No.
1: I thought that.
0: Let me just tell you now the results.
1: Yeah.
0: Of the slow set. It wasn't even close, I have to be honest.
1: No, I think you got one?
0: One vote. Mm. And Breda, thank you so much. And I'm glad that song meant a lot to you. But everybody else voted for Anya, and I'm a little bit hurt. In fairness, it's a great song you picked.
1: It was a great song.
0: I thought a lot more people liked a bit Faith Hill. Obviously not.
1: Well, I'm just glad that I won, that's all. I'd be very humble, but thanks.
0: If you had seen her every time a message came in to the studio here. Oh, there's another one. Oh, there's another one.
1: Oh, look, there's my name again.
0: What does that one say?
1: So thank you, everyone, for your votes.
0: She's not competitive.
1: Appreciated. And thanks to everyone who did send in their slow set requests. We'll pass them on to our DJ, Osh and Kelly, for the Boogie Bash next week when they bring back that slow set.
0: Yeah, I'm looking forward to it. I really am.
1: It's going to be great.
0: Do we have to wear...
1: You can dress up if you want. Go retro.
0: So is there a dress?
1: I'm thinking code? shell suit for yourself.
0: If I wear a shell suit, I look like one person and one person only.
1: And we don't want that, actually.
0: No, yet. We don't. Actually, maybe we do.
1: We'll get you some leg warmers. So, yes, we will keep it going for now with some more guilty pleasures.
0: Yeah, here's a bit of Whitney Houston.

0: Pat Benatar, hit me with your best shot. If you haven't guessed already, it is Guilty Pleasure Day. It's Friday, so we are taking all your requests for all your guilty pleasures, whatever you want. We've got about 15, 20 minutes left, so we still have time to get music on. 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

0: on Dreams. We're nearly at weekend time.
1: I haven't heard Gabrielle. Donkeys.
0: She's still going.
1: Yeah, she's still going.
0: I'm saying is she's still going.
1: All right. Sorry, I thought you said she's still going.
0: She's still going there in the background. So, any plans for this weekend?
1: No, keep my head down. Not doing anything.
0: Take it easy.
1: Yeah. It's going to be a nice, easy weekend for me. How about you?
0: Same. I'm going to chill.
1: The weather's not great either, so it's not...
0: It's a weekend to just recuperate before we get this great weather that I'm hoping that we're going to get now in the next few weeks.
1: There is talk of it coming in. I'm still waiting to see it on the phone, but...
0: It's coming. Just have faith.
1: Yeah, I do.
0: As George Michael would say.
1: We're not playing him next, sorry.
0: No, that would have been lovely.
1: That would have been perfect. But somebody has been texting the show. David James, please.
0: Stop texting.
1: Your show is over. Come on, man. He is texting, wants to hear a song. He texts the show. One, two... He's four texts in for this song. So, do you know what? I'm just going to, just to shut him up, I'm going to play it. Is that all right? Do you mind?
0: Go for it.
1: Here's a bit of Whitesnake. Here I go again.

0: Whitesnake, here I go again. All for David James on his way to Banbridge. But it's our time now to say goodbye.
1: Yes.
0: But we'll be back again on Monday from 3:30 to 5:30. Thank you for all your texts today.
1: Yes, and thanks for all of your recommendations. Unfortunately, we didn't get to them all, but we will be back again with Guilty Pleasures next Friday. So enjoy your weekend.
0: Yeah, whatever you get up to, enjoy it. And yeah.
1: We'll talk to you on Monday.
0: Don't get caught.

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6: Good evening with the Highland Radio News at 5:30. I'm Ryan Brawley. A look at today's headlines. Calls are being made for a public inquiry into the defective concrete block crisis and the use of the IS465 testing standard. Paramedics and EMTs are being balloted on accepting recommendations put forward by the Labour Court. A suspension to a planned work to rule from staff at Ard na Gréine Court in Stranorlar has been extended to next Friday. And police have found no evidence to support claims that a woman was drugged after being handed a business card in Limavady. All these stories in full and more coming up, and we'll have a full update of all the sport with Mark Gallagher at around a quarter to six. But first, calls are being made for a public inquiry into the defective concrete block crisis and the use of the IS465 testing standard. Frank McBrearty says that despite a recent review of the standard, it should now be abolished. He argues that other existing standards used in concrete block production should have been applied instead, and claims they do not reference mica. Councillor McBrearty says IS465 should never have been introduced and argues it has led thousands of homeowners down the wrong path.
7: There needs to be a public inquiry into why IS465 was created. And thirdly, that standard needs to be withdrawn immediately, because you have three stages in the manufacturing of a concrete product. Stage one is the aggregate that comes out of the ground. That has to be tested under IS 12620. That standard does not have mica in it. The second stage is the ready mix concrete, and that's you build your foundation first, and that standard, The standard is IS 206. That standard does not have mica in it. The third stage is the manufacturing of a concrete block, and that standard is IS 771-3. Prior to 2002, that standard it had to be 5 newton or above. Today, that standard is 7.5 newton above. That standard does not have mica in it. So the big question mark here is, who and why was IS465 created to include mica and restrict Donegal homes and properties to testing for mica only? Because mica is not a threat to the Donegal properties. I wish that I only had mica in my house and my parents' house. I would know my house would last forever. And the problem is, someone has to be made accountable for creating this false, flawed standard, IS 465, which restricted Donegal homes to testing for mica only.
6: Paramedics and EMTs are being balloted on accepting recommendations put forward by the Labour Court. It relates to the National Ambulance Services staff dispute with the HSE over pay scales. The court has recommended a pay increase for EMTs, paramedics, specialist paramedics and paramedic supervisors. John McCamley, SIP2 organiser, says they'll be recommending acceptance of the deal.
0: In relation to pay justice, we've achieved our goal in not having additional changes in terms of conditions of employment, which was undercut any pay rises, and we secured other aspects that we had looked for the last couple of years. Our national committee met yesterday and have recommended for acceptance the Labour Court recommendation based on the fact that it delivers pay justice for our members. Significant increases will be given to emergency medical technicians, paramedics, paramedic specialists and paramedic supervisors.
6: A suspension to a planned work to rule from staff at Ardna Green Court in Stranorlar has been extended to next Friday. Unions representing nursing staff agreed to this to allow the HSE more time to finalise an agreement on conditions. The move follows a protest held last week by the Irish Nurses and Midwives Organisation and the Psychiatric Nurses Association, who claimed the HSE failed to honour a commitment to maintain 24-hour on-site management at the Donegal Intellectual Disability Services facility after residents were relocated to houses in the community. Police have found no evidence to support claims that a woman was drugged after being handed a business card in Limavady. The allegation spread widely on social media and WhatsApp, claiming a woman lost consciousness after being approached by three men at a forecourt in the Ballyquin Road area. The story alleged that a gel-like substance on a business card caused the woman to become unwell, but police say no formal report was ever made and their inquiries did not substantiate the online claim. The rumours mirror a long-running international hoax involving so-called drugged business cards, which has circulated online for years. PSNI in Derry and Strabane have since shared advice from FactCheck NI, urging the public to think carefully before sharing unverified claims online and to help prevent the spread of misinformation. Dr. Orny Young, Managing Director of FactCheck NI, says the message that was being circulated was a clear example of fear-mongering.
1: I think that we have to be mindful, and in our work we certainly are, the fear spreads faster than facts, and that's why these stories spread so quickly. You add in the kind of the voice note element of it, which is quite sticky, for want of a better word, that it's a, you know, it's what really piqued our interest was the fact it made reference specifically to a particular group of people, you know, in terms of race as well, and that creates suspicion. It drives a division long before any evidence exists. So I think what is really important here is to point to the fact that, you know, the important point isn't whether the rumour sounds plausible. The point is whether actually there is evidence to support it. And if something is making you feel very frightened, when whether you get it on WhatsApp or you hear it at a school gate, or it makes you angry or outraged, that's exactly when it's really important to pause and slow down and check it before you share it. Because I think simply stopping before you hit forward on something like that can stop a message reaching hundreds, or in this case thousands, of people. And what we see is that this type of rumour usually contains three types of ingredients. So there's a threat, like as you're talking about, that we are feeling a real heightened sense of concern, understandably and justifiably, about violence against women and girls. There's also a warning, and there were several warnings in that message, to keep forwarding it, to people to share it in your networks. And that combination of triggers, I suppose, encourages people to pass it on before they even shared it, between the fact that they're feeling scared or frightened or worried, and that they're being encouraged to do so.
6: The jury in the trial of Jeffrey Donaldson has heard details of a meeting where he apologised to one of his alleged victims. The former DUP leader has pleaded not guilty to 18 historic sex offences. His wife Eleanor denies 5 charges and faces a trial of the facts. Emily Keegan was at Newry Crown Court.
8: The jury today heard from Linda and David Hoy, founders of a Christian rehab centre which complainant B attended as a teenager. While there, the court was told the complainant told a pastor she was abused by Jeffrey Donaldson as a child. This information was passed to Mr and Mrs Hoy, and a meeting was arranged at their home for Jeffrey Donaldson to attend. Linda Hoy told the court Mr Donaldson began the meeting by saying, "I know what this is about and I am truly sorry, please forgive me." She said complainant B was upset and did forgive the accused, but no details were discussed. During cross-examination, it was suggested the complainant spoke first to say something to the effect of she hadn't been comfortable with her relationship with Mr. Donaldson. When asked if this rang a bell, Mrs. Hoy said no, and that she thinks she would have remembered that. Emily Keegan at Newry Crown Court.
6: An Inishowen councillor has been elected to Sinn Féin's national leadership body. Councillor Jack Murray was chosen to sit on the party's Arcoirlea at last night's Cúige meeting in Mullingar. The Cúige covers the Midlands Northwest constituency, and Councillor Murray says he is honoured to represent members across the region. He says the party is strongest when it is rooted in local communities, and he intends to be a voice for grassroots members from Donegal to Galway and Louth to Mayo.
9: Sinn Féin is a grassroots organisation. We're democratic from the very bottom, local membership right to the leadership. So look, there's concerns that are brought to me by the membership across County Donegal. And it's just important that our party is listening to their members. We're our strongest when we're engaged in our community. And I just want to bring the issues in Donegal. We know we're peripheral, we're left behind in every way. And that we would benefit from the reunification of this country, and I think that's known by everybody in Donegal in this border area. So I want to ensure that voice is heard at our leadership as we prepare, hopefully, to be in government and leading in the years ahead.
10: Is this a stepping stone to perhaps moving beyond county council into a more senior political role?
9: Now, look, my entire adult life I've been a political activist in any since was the other struggle that I could do. I've been happy to be in the county council, happy to be in our local woman in the Cúige, and now at national level in the Arcoirlea. Look, I'm happy to do a bit wherever I'm asked to be, but this moment in time now, I'm very, very happy to be a county councillor and very, very proud to represent the people of South Donegal.
6: A food redistribution programme has seen benefits for community groups and charities in Donegal. Over 1 million meals worth of food has been redistributed to local initiatives and support services through the partnership between Food Cloud and AIB. Lindsay Dolan has more.
11: New figures released show more than 1 million meals have been provided to vulnerable people in Donegal since the AIB Community Meals Programme was launched in 2018. The findings show that the scheme has redistributed almost 500,000 kilograms of surplus food to charities and community groups across the country. Alongside this, non-profit organisation Food Cloud said their latest annual survey found that 77% of its community partners, which include family resource centres, say the initiative is helping them save money. Food Cloud co-founder and CEO Isolt Ward says that beyond resurfacing surplus food and reducing waste, there is the potential to bring people closer together through sharing food and resources.
6: St Aengus National School in Bridgend and students from ATU Donegal have been recognised at the First Return Awards. Held this week in Croke Park, it acknowledges schools and third level groups using the Deposit Return Scheme to support sustainability and fundraising initiatives. Jane McNamara has this report.
12: St Aengus National School received the Return Student Achievement Award and a €1,000 prize at the awards. This was in recognition of its campaign supporting the school's three autism classes. It was led by Jaden Duncan, a third class pupil and green leader, who collects returns from each classroom every Friday with support from SNA Nile. The initiative has raised funds for sensory equipment, resources, transport and activities while building confidence, independence and practical life skills for pupils. ATU Donegal's Green Pantry Society was awarded for their campaign, which installed 6 branded collection stations and clear workflows. Led by Charles Lucas Macchio, support was provided by estates, catering, design, coordination and volunteers. The Green Pantry Society received the Return on Campus Collaboration Award and a €700 prize to be split between the society and the Donegal Hospice, with this initiative set to become a permanent feature of campus life.
6: Israel's national security and finance ministers are banned from travelling to Ireland. The Taoiseach confirmed today far-right ministers Ben-Gavir and Bezalel Smotrich won't be allowed in the country. He made the comments as he attended an EU summit in Montenegro. Micheál Martin repeated the government's preferred position that action against Israel should be taken at an EU and international level.
13: Now, whether we can get sufficient support across the European Union is a different matter, but their behaviour, not just in the context of the flotilla, but their consistent statement in terms of Palestinians have been amount to a desire to see the elimination of Palestinians from Palestine. I think we have to look at this in the round. I don't think one's opposition to what Israel is doing can just be summed up or captured by just one issue or one event. The most effective way is international, of that there's no doubt, in terms of either through the European Union or endeavouring to influence the United States in terms of its relationship with Israel to get this war and conflict to stop.
6: A new principal has been appointed at St. Columba's College in Stranorlar. Ms. Jennifer Kelly will take up the role from September 1st. In a statement, the school say that Ms. Kelly brings a wealth of education experience, leadership and a commitment to student achievement and well-being. She will be joining from St. Joseph's Secondary School in Drogheda, where she's been deputy principal since 2019. The Rory Gallagher International Festival in Ballyshannon is among three independent music festivals seeking compensation after Tickets.ie ceased operations. The Irish Examiner reports that the South Donegal Festival, along with Leitrim's Cowboys and Heroes Country Music Festival and Rockathon in Meath, have been unable to access income from ticket sales. The ticketing website is expected to enter liquidation on Wednesday. The three events are reported to have suffered a combined loss of around €580,000. It's 17 minutes to 6 on Highland Radio. We'll have all the sport with Mark after these.
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19: Thanks, Ryan. We'll start this evening with the big news coming out of the world of horse racing. Dylan Brown McMonagall has taken one of the biggest victories of his career, winning on the Epsom Oaks with a brilliant ride this afternoon on the Joseph O'Brien train Thundering On. The Donegal jockey guided the three-year filly from last to first in a stunning performance. Having won the Irish St. Ledger, it is a second classic win for Dylan and a first English classic victory. He told ITV Racing afterwards that they were confident coming into the race.
20: We were coming into the race very confident. Obviously the trip was going to be the question mark, but she's been doing everything so easy. She's improving with every run and there was never a moment's doubt really. I was sitting last and I knew there was nothing going to be coming from behind me, and I always had everything covered in front. She's got a lot of class. Great training performance from Joseph. I'm very lucky to be in this spot, and Lauren rides right every day, so everybody does a great job at home, and I'm just very lucky to be getting my leg across. It's unbelievable. This is what we all dream of doing. Coming to these places is where you want to be, and riding these races. And coming here this weekend, we've got two live chances in classics, and it doesn't usually happen, but we've got one ticked off, so hopefully roll on to tomorrow. Sky's the limit. She's done nothing wrong, and she's very, very talented. So a big well done to everyone, and a big thanks to everyone who's got me here, and just hello to everybody at home in Donegal watching.
19: Well, the McMonagall-O'Brien partnership will be back with another opportunity tomorrow in a classic as James J. Braddock is scheduled for the Epsom Derby. Moving on to boxing, Katie Taylor will face Flora Pilley at Croke Park in her last ever professional bout. The announcement was made at GAHQ this afternoon with the card billed for the 5th of September. The Wicklow native will have the opportunity to add the WBC belt to her WBO, WBA, IBF and Ring magazine titles. The Bray Bomber says it is the perfect way to end her career. In rugby, the IRFU have confirmed Andy Farrell will continue as Ireland head coach beyond next year's Rugby World Cup. The 51-year-old has signed a contract extension running until the 2031 tournament. In athletics, Mark English finished second in the 800 metres in last night's Diamond League meeting in Rome. The Donegal runner clocked the second fastest time of his career, crossing the line in 1 minute 43.8 seconds. Mark says it's all boding well ahead of the European Championships, which are coming up in August.
3: Yeah, it went better than I expected. I didn't really think I'd finish that far up, so it's nice to come away with that result. It's been tiring, like going over to China to race Shanghai and then coming back just to race last week in Rabat and then out today again. So it's been a lot of racing, but I feel like that's good practice as well for championships that are coming up. Europeans are a big aim for me, so I'll do about two more races, then hopefully get back to a little training block and maybe get a few more races before Europeans.
19: I spoke with our athletics correspondent Patsy McGonigal earlier today, and he says on current form, Mark is in with a shout of winning any race.
21: That's as good as it is, you know, at the moment in terms of European athletics. That's as good as it is. And he's going to be in the toss-up when it all happens, if he can keep repeating these performances. And I have no doubt that he can run faster. The pace went through 400 last night in 50.2. I do believe he can go through faster. And at this stage of his life, he's running some serious stuff, you know, and world-class stuff as well. He's a serious candidate for whatever race he's in at the moment.
19: In golf, Shane Lowry has just returned to the course for his second round at the PGA's Memorial Tournament. Rory McIlroy will also resume his second round later, teeing off just after 6:30. At the US Women's Open, Leona Maguire and Olivia Mahaffey also return to the course later tonight. Maguire tees off shortly before 9:30, while Mahaffey gets her round underway from 10:20. In tennis, Alexander Zverev has booked his spot in this year's French Open men's singles final. He defeated Czech 20-year-old Jakub Mensik in the first of today's semi-finals. The German will face one of the Italian pairing between Flavio Cabulli and Matteo Arnaldi, who are locking horns in the evening session. In soccer, Ireland can move one step closer to qualification for the 2027 World Cup in Brazil tonight. Carlo Ward's side are 2 points behind group leaders the Netherlands, ahead of facing the Dutch at Parky Kiev. Donegal's Amber Barrett says it's nice to still be in the mix for automatic qualification.
22: Ideally, we win the next two games, we go directly to the World Cup, but that's not how we're looking at it. We're looking at it on Friday night in Parky Kiev against Netherlands, and that's our sole focus. And again, if you could go directly to the World Cup, every team would take that with both hands. So we're definitely in that, and we've given ourselves a really good opportunity to do that. But again, not getting ahead of ourselves in the slightest, and we will be solely focused on the Netherlands on Friday.
19: Kickoff in Cork is at 7:30. Meanwhile, several League of Ireland players will have a chance to stake their claim in Hamer Halgrimsson's future plans this evening. 7 players from the two divisions have been included in tonight's squad to take on Canada. Shamrock Rovers' Josh O'Dwyer also appears to be in with a chance of receiving game time, despite being brought in as a training player. That game gets underway in Montreal at 1:45 in the morning. Finally, in motorsport, World Rally Championship navigator Aaron Johnson will take part in the Tyrone Stages Rally this weekend. Oma native Johnson makes the return to his home event after a very successful start to his year in the WRC on board with Japanese driver Takamoto Katsuda. Katsuda and Johnson took their first 2 wins ever in the WRC in March and April, with stunning victories in Kenya and Croatia respectively. Johnson will be in a Toyota Corolla twin cam when the rally gets underway, based out of Cookstown tomorrow. That's all your sport for today. You can join myself and Kieran Cannon on Saturday Sport tomorrow afternoon from 2 o'clock. Ryan.
6: Thank you very much, Mark. Agus nish an nucht le chom fairter.
23: Sé war ma has a column fairter in shall in the brief scalty. To fall to war carta ig fanu ni gilige river policy gilige corda carta well first ya a rehu jaluin. Galak thrumla na gorliori ig corlia carta well first ya lesion policy. And kail de urt de yaska and has a vi o score na hard curcha an anner fihifi is a shay kuru an policy or achlo. Goro rialu on brehev jaluin, agus chucky and policy ivaim lifra. Current Connor Nigeliga Falcha war Revan policy, Avesmer Lochran, Kowananus Changa or Fodna Chira, Kenchahi and policy, Solahar Nuageliga, Mar a winnin, the Servishi, Commersage, agus Korhiok, the Hodge the Korlia, Katra, Vale first year. Current Lenra Lechikan and Falcha wrote Ave low or Kamkurch, the Kafanea, Ave a Sir Shul or Vijay Shartinia, Lejai Cafe, O Hoots, Me and Vev. Bay spots Hullus occur or Kafanea, or Cafe a wine ahan Shartin, Agusnyart Publiok, the Yenav Ernaman Hosulta Faduda, Bay Laskinia or Foil or Copan Cafe, Tain the Shockledge. Che, my yenin to ea or the fridge gilligas, a cafe shin, the lin, the shakten yishin, is the e, ele kernan's bistro, safark, myun, a gila, a hussy, and cam kurch, erin loon shop. 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Gaholish, Fui na Chmortish, Egansiv, Antarctus, Bunk, I.E. August Shimahodge, and Igulier, Slanagus Bannock.
6: The annual Strabane Summer Jam takes place tomorrow. The initiative, organised by Derry City and Strabane District Council, is a day full of events in the town centre. This year's event is putting an emphasis on local manufacturers, as a new artisan market will be present. Alongside this, spotlight will also be focused on Strabane's nighttime economy, as the After Dark programme brings live music to the town's local bars. Jacqueline Worski is Council's interim head of culture. She says it's a celebration of the town.
2: Summer Jam is one of the biggest events that we host in Strabane, and it's at the start of the summer, I guess, where the streets really become alive in the town centre, and a lot of the businesses come out and sell their wares outside. A lot of the we have pop-up stages right across the streets in terms of music. And then we add to the flavour an artisan market as well. So it's really what it means is basically thousands of people come out on the first Saturday in June and celebrate their town, celebrate all things good about Strabane.
4: And there is that big emphasis on the local makers, and then there's demonstrations for the crafts and the traditional music. How

0: and to encourage people to come back on another day.
1: And the weather, it will become cloudier this evening with scattered showers continuing, light to moderate southerly winds backing southeasterly later, becoming wet tonight with outbreaks of rain spreading from the south, heavy at times, some mist and hill fog too, lowest temperatures of 8 to 11 degrees in light to moderate southeasterly winds. Dull and damp for much of tomorrow with outbreaks of rain and drizzle. The rain will ease by afternoon before clearing to the northeast in the evening. Highest temperatures tomorrow 13 or 14 degrees in light easterly or variable winds, becoming light to moderate westerly later. I look back on today's top stories. Calls are being made for a public inquiry into the defective concrete block crisis and the use of the IS465 testing standard. Frank Muberti says that despite a recent review of the standard, it should now be abolished. He argues that other existing standards used in concrete block production should have been applied instead and claims they do not reference mica. Councillor Muberti says IS465 should never have been introduced and argued it has led thousands of homeowners down the wrong path. Paramedics and EMTs are being balloted on accepting recommendations put forward by the Labour Court. It relates to the National Ambulance Service staff's dispute with the HSE over pay scales. The court recommended a pay increase for EMTs, paramedics, specialist paramedics and paramedic supervisors. John McCamley, SIPTU organiser, says they'll be recommending acceptance of the deal. A suspension to a planned work to rule from staff at Ardna Green Court in Stranorlar has been extended to next Friday. Unions representing nursing staff agreed to this to allow the HSE more time to finalise an agreement on conditions. The move follows a protest held last week by the Irish Nurses and Midwives Organisation and the Psychiatric Nurses Association, who claimed the HSE failed to honour a commitment to maintain 24-hour on-site management at the Donegal Intellectual Disability Services facility after residents were relocated to houses in the community. And police have found no evidence to support claims that a woman was drugged after being handed a business card in Limavady. The allegation spread widely on social media and WhatsApp, claiming a woman lost consciousness after being approached by three men at a forecourt in the Ballyquin Road area. The story alleged that a gel-like substance on a business card caused the woman to become unwell, but police say no formal report was ever made and their inquiries did not substantiate the online claim. The rumours mirror a long-running international hoax involving so-called drugged business cards, which has circulated online for years. PSNI in Derry and Strabane have since shared advice from FactCheck NI, urging the public to think carefully before sharing unverified claims online and to help prevent the spread of misinformation. Dr. Orna Young, Managing Director of FactCheck NI, says the message that was being circulated was a clear example of fear-mongering. That's all for the newsroom for now. We'll be back with news again at 7 o'clock. The obituary notices for this Friday evening, June the 5th. The death has occurred of Frankie Heron, Glencoe, Ardra. Remains reposing at McCabe's funeral home today until 8 p.m, followed by private removal to his late residence. Reposing there tomorrow from 1 p.m. until 8 p.m. Funeral Mass at 11 a.m. on Sunday in the Church of the Holy Family, Ardra, followed by burial in the adjoining cemetery. Family flowers only, please. The death has occurred of Dolores McCauley, Shan, Munidara, Glenealy. Funeral from her home on Monday at 10:15 a.m. for 11 a.m. Requiem Mass in St Mary's Church, Bochan, followed by burial in the adjoining cemetery. Requiem Mass can be viewed live on churchmedia.tv. Family time from 10 p.m. to 11 a.m. and on the morning of the funeral. Family flowers only, please. Donations in lieu, if desired, to ICU Letterkenny University Hospital, care of any family member or Eamon McLaughlin Funeral Director. The death has taken place of Anne Doherty, Drimmacanoe, Church Hill. Reposing at her home, house private, please. Requiem Mass tomorrow at 11 a.m. in St Columbkill's Church, Glendowan, with interment afterwards in Temple Douglas Cemetery. Family flowers only, with donations in lieu, if desired, to the Donegal Hospice, care of any family member. For family information and more details regarding wakes and funerals, please go to highlandradio.com.
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Absolute Classic kicking us off this evening. That is the Shapeshifters Alola's theme. Welcoming you into the show. Welcoming you into another weekend. It all kicks off right here on the Northwest Number One. Highland Radio right here on the Power Hour. It's the Power Hour double play every Friday evening, of course, which means we kind of double helpings on a Friday evening. Yes, we're here until 8 p.m. Weather-wise, becoming cloudier this evening. More scattered showers, unfortunately. And for tonight, it'll be wet with outbreaks of rain, heavy at times, and temperatures of 8 to 11 degrees. Have we anything good to report for tomorrow? Dull and damp for much of tomorrow. Outbreaks of rain and drizzle. The rain, though, will ease by the afternoon, okay, and some sunny spells. Okay, that's, it's okay. Temperatures, we'll take anything at this stage. A little bit of sun tomorrow afternoon, hopefully, in temperatures of 13 to 14. I said, ooh, come on, baby, turn the lights on. Let's continue with Kato.

Ivan Borland. Ivan Borland. Firing up the hottest new beats and the club favourites you love. Favourites you love. Favourites you love.

club classic right now is too. That is the set of Lasko, of course, with Something. And by the way, if you like your club classics, make sure and stay tuned, because later on, as always, between 7 and 8, we play 100% back-to-back club classics. So stay tuned to say on that. And if you want to listen in then, or if you want to suggest a little tune from the last few decades, then give us a shout right now. Give us a little bit of time to work on it, and get your list in via 086 60 25 000. You can WhatsApp on that number, you can text, or indeed you can voice note as well. So we'd love to hear from you on this Friday evening. Now let's get into the charts with this one. This is the sound of Zara Larsson. She's back in the charts. Of course, Lush Gold re-entered the charts recently. And this one's climbing. It's Midnight Sun.

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the sound of Ian Van Dahl. And I Can't Let You Go. That was suggested this evening by Deborah. Deborah Sweeney, there you go, Deborah. Banging tune for a Friday night for sure. Great suggestion. And have yourself a great weekend. Whatever you get up to, have a good one. And thanks for listening all week. Okay, we are here. As always, we're here until 8 o'clock on a Friday evening. Hope the form is good heading into the weekend. And of course, we're playing all the big weekend anthems. It's the soundtrack to your weekend, in fact, right here with myself, Ivan. And we're going to be here until 8 p.m. And we'll be playing loads of Power Hour anthems, loads of club classics through the show, as well as today's freshest new beats. 086 60 25,000. If you want to get in there this evening, it's probably the handiest way of contacting me via text or WhatsApping us, or you could maybe even send in a voice note. Failing that, you can snap the show, Highland.radio on Snapchat, or if you're scrolling through Facebook, search for Ivan's Power Hour and use Messenger. So there we go. Let's continue with this one. This was for James, who says, any chance you could play this one? Oh! Beluga Galuna, yeah. Levi Heron on the mix. Got that Friday feeling, haven't we? Yeah. Friday crunchy feeling. Let's continue with the Glen.

Yeah, playing that for James this evening. That was the one you were looking for, the Glen from Levi Hare and his mix of that wee particular tune. And we'll keep the beats coming at you. We'll keep the bass line pumping. This is brand new from a local DJ producer and one of Inishowen's finest DJs. Yes, Jason G. This is his brand new track, available on all platforms from this week onwards. And check out Jason's socials as well. Jason G, this is Bassline.

Ivan Borland. Ivan Borland. Firing up the hottest new beats and the club favorites you love. Favorites you love. Favorites you love.

that made me feel like going out. Don't forget about the Boogie Bash. It's coming up very, very soon, actually. It's coming up next week, isn't it? My maths is right, isn't it? Yeah, next Saturday night, June the 13th, it is happening at the Clannery Hotel. The Boogie Bash, even. With that man, Keith Fletcher, and that's his brand new track, of course. And it features, of course, great vocal talents there of Deirdre McLaughlin. So let's say check out Keith Fletcher at the Boogie Bash next Saturday night in the Clannery Hotel. And DJ Oisin Kelly will be on the decks playing all the big tunes. So make sure and do not miss that night. The tickets are on sale now. 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The tickets are flying out the door. So if you're planning, if you've been talking about it with your friends in the last fortnight, it is time to act on it now and gather everybody up. Get those tickets. Say HighlandRadio.com and set for one amazing night next Saturday night. It's going to be real good old fun. So do not miss it. All right, let's continue back into the charts we go. We'll go with this one now from Tame Impala.

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0: Everybody jumping out of their mind. Everybody going out of their skins. 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
1: Oh, what a tune. Love it to Chemical Brothers and Go. Excellent stuff. Shout out to Gary D. And Gary was enjoying our tune that we played there about 5-10 minutes ago. Dracula. This is just a quick note. Dracula is a seriously good tune. You are not wrong, Gary D. It's a great wee tune. Tame Impala. I like the wee Snapchat videos as well. Yeah, I like that too. I like that. We're only here to make you go. That's a good wee Friday night chant if ever I heard one. Hey to Jan. Good to hear from you again, Jan. Hopefully you're keeping great. And it's finally got to check in on your show again. Good on you, Jan. Thanks for that. Thanks for listening. And have yourself a great weekend. We're going to go straight to your tune. We'll not keep you waiting around, Jan. This is for you. And we'll also play this one for our good friend, J.O. He was looking for Matt Darry's Beautiful, but he was also looking for this one from Toucan, Light a Rainbow.

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8: Okay, we're going to have rain tonight, heavy at times, and temperatures of 8 to 11 degrees. And tomorrow, Saturday, dull and damp for much of tomorrow, with outbreaks of rain and drizzle. The rain will ease by the afternoon before clearing to the northeast in the evening. Some sunny spells and temperatures of 13 or 14...
9: Adelante.
8: ...degrees.

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Adelante, love it. There you go. Okay, we continue. That was for John Wallace, by the way. He was looking for that one. And he was saying happy birthday to his cousin, Catherine Heaney. Bernard Gallagher, also Ronan Lynch, 18. Donna Doherty, Sinead Doherty, Ashley Meehan, Rosemary McHugh, Charlie McLafferty, and Paul Brown. Happy birthday, everybody, from John Wallace. Also says happy 22nd wedding anniversary to Stephanie and John Rutherford. And Adelante from Sash. That was the one that you were looking for, John. I do hope you enjoyed it. Right, we've got news coming up and loads of club classics, by the way. On the way after 7:00.

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1: 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It's game number 23. The numbers are 48, 81, 5, 68, 36, 12, 69, 46, 67, and finally 49. 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
5: 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I'm Ryan Brawley. Education Minister

0: Hildegard Nocton is set to begin engaging with 16 primary schools affected by defective concrete in the next week. Confirmed by Donegal Deputy Patrick O'Gallagher, he says that these engagements will outline the next steps for these schools, including making on-site visits. The Donegal Education and Training Board have been named as a local delivery partner for the work between the department and the defected schools. Deputy Gallagher expressed his hope that the next steps will happen soon.
1: Well, I would expect that it will be, but the Minister has stated very clearly it's anticipated that the affected schools will be contacted within the next week to outline the next steps, which will include an initial site visit. The schools are closing in a matter of a few weeks, but hopefully if they send a team to Donegal to work with the ETB, that they can do that in a very short time.
0: St Angus National School in Bridgend and students from ATU Donegal have been recognised at the inaugural Return Awards. The awards held this week at Croke Park celebrate schools and third level groups that have used the deposit return scheme to support sustainability projects and fundraising initiatives. With more, here's Jean McNamara.
2: St Angus National School received the Return Student Achievement Award and a €1,000 prize at the awards. This was in recognition of its campaign supporting the school's three autism classes. It was led by Jaden Duncan, a third class pupil and green leader, who collects returns from each classroom every Friday with support from SNA Nile. The initiative has raised funds for sensory equipment, resources, transport and activities while building confidence, independence and practical life skills for pupils. ATU Donegal's Green Pantry Society was awarded for their campaign, which installed six branded collection stations and clear workflows. Led by Charles Lucas Macchio, support was provided by estates, catering, design, coordination and volunteers. The Green Pantry Society received the Return on Campus Collaboration Award and a €700 prize to be split between the Society and the Donegal Hospice, with this initiative set to become a permanent feature of campus life.
0: A new principal has been appointed at St Columba's College in Stranorder. Ms Jennifer Kelly will take up the position on September the 1st. In a statement, the school says she brings extensive experience in education and leadership, along with a strong commitment to student achievement and well-being. Ms Kelly joined St Columba's from St Joseph's Secondary School in Drogheda, where she served as deputy principal since 2019. A planned work to rule by nursing staff at Ardna Green Court in Stranorler has been postponed until next Friday. The unions representing workers say they have agreed to extend the suspension of industrial action to give the HSE more time to finalise an agreement on working conditions. The decision follows a protest by the Irish Nurses and Midwives Organisation and the Psychiatric Nurses Association last week. The unions claim the HSE failed to deliver on a commitment to provide 24-hour on-site management at the Donegal Intellectual Disability Services facility after residents were moved into community-based homes. The former Israeli Prime Minister says most people in Israel would probably agree with the Irish government's travel ban on two Israeli ministers. Taoiseach Micheál Martin earlier confirmed Israel's Security Minister Itamar Ben-Gvir and Finance Minister Bezalel Smotrich are banned from entering the country. Ehud Olmert, former Prime Minister of Israel, said it's unfortunate that both men remain in office.
3: I hope that people in Ireland will understand that these two guys, unfortunately, they are in senior government positions, but the majority of Israelis oppose them, disagree with them, and are very, most likely, they are not unhappy with the decision taken by the authorities in Ireland to ban them from traveling.
0: Paramedics and EMTs are being balloted on accepting recommendations put forward by the Labour Court. It relates to the National Ambulance Service's staff dispute with the HSE over pay scales. The court has recommended a pay increase for EMTs, paramedics, specialist paramedics and paramedic supervisors. John McCamley, SIPTU organiser, says they'll be recommending acceptance of the deal.
4: Our national committee met yesterday and have recommended for acceptance the Labour Court recommendation based on the fact that it delivers pay justice for our members. Significant increases will be given to emergency medical technicians, paramedics, paramedic specialists and paramedic supervisors.
0: And the weather, it will become cloudier this evening with scattered showers continuing, light to moderate southerly winds backing southeasterly later. Becoming wet tonight with outbreaks of rain spreading from the south, heavy at times, some mist and hill fog too. Lowest temperatures of 8 to 11 degrees and light to moderate southeasterly winds. Dull and damp for much of tomorrow with outbreaks of rain and drizzle. The rain will ease by the afternoon before clearing to the northeast in the evening. High temperatures of 13 to 14 degrees and light easterly or variable winds, becoming light to moderate westerly later. That's all for the newsroom for today. We'll be back at 10 o'clock tomorrow morning with all the latest local, national and international news. But for now, from all in the news team, have a very nice rest of your evening.
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0: My love will surround you.
1: We had System out there with Barry Corston, of course. An absolute classic. Out of the Blue. Yes. Hard to Beat. And we kicked off in this hour. We had Cosmanova with Forever Young. All right. It is Ivan here with you. As always, on a Friday evening, we've been doing it for quite a while now. Playing all the big, big tunes, all the big club classics from the last few decades, between 7 and 8, right here, your favourite radio station, right across the northwest of Ireland, right across the world, in fact, on HighlandRadio.com. Yes, it's the Power Hour Double Play, and we'll be with you for another 46 minutes, yeah? Loads of great tunes, and we're always looking for your suggestions. There has been some club classics been suggested. I'm going to get to those. I see the likes of, what do we have suggested? Firewire, there was one. Blank and Jones, right, we'll do that also, as well as Bedrock. Yeah, keep your suggestions coming. Cormac, Casey and Orla say, what about a wee bit of Cascada? Yes, we could also do that, no problem at all. But right now, Future Breeze.

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0: There we go. I need a miracle. That's the sign of Cascada.
1: Sees their golden hair.
0: And yes, we play that wee tune. That was especially, well, was suggested there a little while ago. That was Cormac Casey and Orla. Big shout to you. Wee bit of Cascada. Hope you enjoyed that one. Thanks for giving us a shout this evening. Keep them coming, by the way. 086 60 25,000. Also, shout to the Macari crew listening in as well. Great to hear from you guys. Hope you're keeping well. It's the Macari crew. Have a great weekend, won't ya? What about Sister Golden Hair? Okay. Let's get this on for Georgie and Patrick Duffy. They're cruising in the Land Cruiser. This one is for you. Keep them coming in. As I say, that wee bit of Cascada there was a miracle. And once again for Cormac Casey and Orla. Hope you enjoyed that one. So as I say, 086 60 25,000, WhatsApp or text or voice note right now. We're here till 8.

the ever popular Sister Golden Hair from Florida. Once again for Georgie and Patrick Duffy, they're cruising in their Land Cruiser this evening. Hope you enjoyed your wee tune there.

0: we continue.
1: As always, we're here till 8 on a Friday night, the soundtrack to your weekend. Let's continue with the son of Blank and Jones.

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What an amazing piece of music that is. Just love that. That's the vocal version, of course, of Offshore from Chicane. Listen to that all day long. Hope you enjoyed that one. Now, we'll play it for Jan. I could think of a wee guess that Jan enjoyed that one. Amazing, amazing tune. Okay, we also have to say hello to Mary Diver. Happy birthday, Mary. Enjoy the celebration. Enjoy your weekend. And let's say hey as well to Mia and Ayla. They're on the way home from swimming. Have a great weekend. This is the one you're looking for. Pump it up. Here we go.

0: That's from Maya and Ila all the way home from swimming this evening. Hope you enjoyed that one. Don't you know, pump it up. There we go, the original Pump It Up from Danzel. All right, let's try and squeeze in as many as we can before we go.
1: Here we go again.
0: This is for Jimmy the Welder. Jimmy, this is for you. 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

Firewire, Cosmic Gate. Just about wrapping things up for this evening. Thank you so much for listening into the show. Don't forget, it's Rockin' Hits with Marty. That's on the way very, very soon. Marty Friel on the decks just after the 8 o'clock news. Thank you so much for listening this evening. If you're listening during the week as well, much appreciated.

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6: Israel would probably agree with the Irish government's travel ban on two Israeli ministers. Taoiseach Micheál Martin earlier confirmed Israel's Security Minister Itamar Ben-Gvir and Finance Minister Bezalel Smotrich are banned from entering the country. Ehud Olmert, the former Prime Minister of Israel, said it's unfortunate both men are still in office.
7: I hope that people in Ireland will understand that these two guys, unfortunately, they are in senior government positions, but the majority of Israelis oppose them, disagree with them, and are very, most likely, they are not unhappy with the decision taken by the authorities in Ireland to ban them from traveling.
6: A 25-year-old man accused of assaulting two people in the aftermath of a fatal stabbing in Dublin city centre last weekend has been granted bail. Joshua Brodericks of Glendara, Rahoon in Galway also faces two counts of violent disorder arising

And hello and a very good evening to you this Friday evening. Marty here with you till 10 o'clock with all the rocket hits still to come on the show. It's been a while since I've been here in the Friday evening hot seats. My thanks to Ed Murphy for looking after the show last week while I was on naughty alarm clock duty. Early morning shift for Mr. Gooch. So back to normal. I hope you can stay tuned till 10 o'clock. If there's a piece of music we can play for you this evening, do get in touch. 086 60 25,000. My thanks to Ivan Borden for the last couple of hours. Really banging out those big ones, Ivan, this evening. Yeah, great, some great tunes on the way up here this evening. Who remembers Bronxy Beat? Tell me why. It's pouring down. What are we going to do with the weather? Some great music. Do stay tuned here, starting off. Why?

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That is from the Waterboys from 1993, July, actually, 1993. That song was massive. So welcome into Rockin' Hits. We'll take a look at the weather details because it's absolutely miserable outside this evening. Cozy evening, if you want to sit in and listen to some great music. We have them all lined up, ready to go for you between now and 10 o'clock. And you've always left a space or two. If our listeners would like a song played, do get in touch with me here at the radio station. We'd love to hear from you. 086 60 25000, the quiet radio station at this time of the evening. Looking at those details, becoming wet tonight with outbreaks of rain spreading from the south. Heavy at times, some mist and hill fog too. Lowest temperatures of 8 to 11 degrees in light to moderate southeasterly wind. And the in store for tomorrow, Saturday, not much change. I'm afraid dull and damp for much of tomorrow with outbreaks of rain and drizzle. The rain will be eased by the afternoon, becoming clear to the northeast by evening. Temperatures tomorrow, 13 to 14 degrees. Such your weather details. Drop me a text if there's a song we can get for you this evening. We'd love to hear from you. Don't forget our competition will be up and running as per usual at around 8:45. TV theme back again for another Friday night. Up for grabs a €50 gift voucher to be given out to one of our lucky listeners this Friday evening. So do stay tuned for that. Our thanks to the brewery for looking after the show as always. And the €50 gift voucher, courtesy of our sponsors. Get yourself to the brewery real soon and get yourself a lovely bite to eat. Cozy atmosphere in there. Let's get on with the music. What have we got for you, Lionel Richie? Ah, great tune. This is Dancing on the Ceiling on a Friday night in Highlands.

0: 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Checking in the World Cup qualifying game between Ireland ladies and Netherlands. Ireland's halftime at the moment, 1-0.
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Woman from the Red Hot Chili Peppers, released in June 1999. Can you believe it? Fabulous piece of music, 5.5 minutes long. Great stuff. Hopefully you enjoyed that memory on Rockin' Hits for this Friday evening. Do drop me a text if there's a song we can get for you. If you have any celebrations up ahead for the weekend, please do let me know and we'll get your mention and your song possibly on as well. No problem, just send me the details. And if you have any events coming up the weekend, you want us to give it a little plug for you, well, we can do that as well on a Friday evening. No bother at all. Just get the details into me. You can send me a voice clip if that's handier for you this evening after a busy week at work. We don't want to be stressing anybody out. No way. We just want you to sit back, enjoy, turn up the radio nice and loud wherever you may be tuning in this evening and enjoying the music. That's what the show is all about. And giving you a chance to win €50 as well. Come 8:45 this evening, we'll be launching our TV theme for you. You shouldn't have any problem with it. It was a TV game show back in the day, a class one as well. So that's the theme for you this evening. 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Give you a chance to text into the show on 086 60 25,000. All the social media channels up and running as well. If you want to get involved with the show, we would love to hear from you. Let us know what your favourite rockin' hit would be on this Friday evening. We're going to dance it up a little bit for you, because at the

0: celebrating the big birthday this weekend. Comes in from Claire, looking for some old school if we can. Claire, we got to play you some more old school between now and 9 o'clock. Just keep it right here for that. Thanks indeed for getting in touch. 086 60 25,000. We'll catch up with a break and our competition details on the way next.
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4: 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Weekend brunch, Saturday and Sunday from 11 to 3. The Brewery, where weekends start right.

back in time with that one. That is Yazoo and Don't Go right here. Another class rocking hit for you on a Friday evening, 9:15. That can mean only one thing. Time to give away our €50 gift voucher courtesy of our sponsors. And that being the Brewery Bar and Market Square there in Letterkenny. Jimmy and his wonderful staff want to give you a warm welcome, invite you into their lovely restaurant. And you might have a cold one, you might have a hot one, you might have a coffee, you might have a tea. Well, you might have some tasty food. The choice is endless if you want to go ahead there to the brewery over the weekend. They'll be glad to see you. And of course, give you the lovely menu. Get yourself seated comfortably and some food. Possibly some music in the background. Well, so they got the lot. Okay, let's give you the details on our competition. It's a TV theme we play if it's your first time listening in on a Friday evening. We're glad to have you. We're glad to have you. We're playing our TV theme in a moment. It's a very popular one. Back in the day, it was a TV game show. And if you know the answer, we want you to drop it to us, please, in a text message 08660 25000. I want to know the name of the TV program the theme comes from. Okay, drop it to me in a text message 08660 25000. And please add your name and address to it as well. That'll be good because we need those details to send out the voucher to, okay? Right, that's all that's golden done. Let's get the TV theme on. Here it goes for a Friday night.

0: giving you the music you want to hear every Friday evening between 8 o'clock and 10. That's Nickelback with How You Remind Me. It's exactly 5 minutes in front of 9. A short break. More music on the way.
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to lose up for grabs. A 50 euro gift voucher could be yours come 9:30. We're kicking off another half hour of your favourite rockin' hits on the Highlands. Nobody better to start off with Kylie Minogue. This is called I Believe in You. 8 minutes past 9 on a Friday night.

0: What's the Story? Morning Glory was the name of the album. That is Oasis and Don't Look Back in Anger. A real classic for a Friday night, 16 minutes after 9 o'clock. If you're just tuning in, thank you very much for doing so. We're here till 10 o'clock with all those rocking hits still to come. Taking a look at the soccer action for tonight, World Cup qualifying. Ireland taking on Netherlands, the ladies at the moment. Ireland 2, Netherlands 2. So Netherlands have come back with two cracking goals. So that's the latest details. We'll bring you more as we get it. Their competition is up and running, flying. Thank you everybody for getting in touch. We're going to play it again just after the ad break coming away next. So do stay tuned. And another 15 minutes to enter a competition. Don't be panicking. Still plenty of time to get your hands on that €50 gift voucher. Courtesy of our sponsors on this Friday evening. We've also got a lovely piece of music on the way for Ellen Young. Ellen celebrates her 40th birthday. Still young, Ellen. Going good. This comes in from Sherry and the kids, Lana, Dylan, Noah. And hopefully we all enjoy the celebrations. Marty, thanks very much. No problem, Ellen. Many's the day, Ellen, back in the cavern. We remind you, dancing, yes. Dancing your heart out, where I'm sure you still are. Thanks a million for tuning our way. Really appreciate it. We'll take that break, and when we come back, we'd have a piece of music for Ellen. Loves her old dancey tunes, so we're going to get one of those on the way for you next. Do stay tuned. More Rockin' Hits on the way.
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0: Welcome back to Rockin' Hits. This is the tune picked out for Ellen this evening on her 40th celebration. Ellen, dance your heart away. Here we go. Love this.

for the weekend that's in it. And of course, Ellen celebrated her 40th birthday. Happy birthday, Ellen, from us all here at Highlands. Great, great tune. Our TV theme up and running as well for tonight. Up for grabs, a €50 gift voucher courtesy of our sponsors, and that being the Brewery Bar in Letterkenny. Thanks to Jimmy and all the staff for spoiling us rotten here on a Friday evening on Highland. Really appreciate that. And so here are the details. All you got to do is listen very carefully. We're about to play our TV theme. If you know the TV show that it comes from, well, send in the details to me, and you never know, our computer could select you as a winner come 9:30. So here is the TV theme from many years ago. Enjoy. Listen.

here is your host. We can't be giving it away. That's the final time you're going to hear it. So get in touch with us, please. 086 60 25,000. Send me a voice clip if you wish on 086 60 25,000. We'd love to hear from you on this Friday evening. We're going to play more music, more rock and hits. So they couldn't come much better than this. Who remembers Gary Moore and Phil Lynott? This is Out in the Fields. Not where you want to be this wet Friday evening. Enjoy this big tune from the 80s. Rockin' Hits, Highland Radio. Good evening.

0: and you're enjoying the couple of dancey ones in the mix tonight. So that's great to hear. We might slip another one in between now and 10 o'clock tonight. If there was a song that would cheer you up and give you some sun on your back, what song would that be for a summertime? We're in the middle of summer here in Donegal, and it's a wet, miserable old Friday evening. So if there was a summer tune that I could play for you this evening, go on, drop me a text message, 0860 25000. Get the temperatures right. We'll take a break. More music on the way.
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0: Into the last half hour of this evening's programme. Enjoy this great memory. This is Cardigan's My Favourite Game. Fast approaching 9:30. We got competition winner details on the way.

As the son of Texas, say what you want right here on Rocket Hits. Great memory from many years ago. 1997 was the year. Fantastic stuff. Thanks for everybody for entering the competition this evening. Boy, has that computer been busy. Thank you very much, everybody, for taking the time out to drop me a message this evening. Really appreciate that. And we'll give you all a shout out tonight when we have the time to do so. So thank you once again for taking the big step. If you haven't texted into the station before or into the show before, we really appreciate it. First in tonight, Lorraine Shields. How are you, Lorraine? Thanks very much for getting in touch. Hopefully life is good with you. Maeve and Angela from Stranorder tuned our way this evening as well. Claire O'Kane, good on you, Claire. Thanks for getting involved this evening. Paddy Foy in Castleton, good to have you on board. Thanks a million, Paddy. Michael Shields from Rathmullen. How are you, Michael? It's a miserable evening out there, and hopefully the weather improves over the next couple of weeks so we get a run to Rathmullen. Hi to Jennifer listening in this evening as well. Jennifer, thanks a million for getting in touch. John Wallace, big friend of Highland Radio, getting in touch this evening as well. Get into the action. Alison Gibson, thank you for tuning our way, Alison. And Zara Brawley as well, listening into Rockin' Hits this evening. Correct answer on that one. Thanks a million, Zara. Who else do we have? Frankie McCarroll tuned our way. Howdy, Frankie. Chloe Wilson as well, listening in St. Johnson. Howdy, Chloe. Connor Doherty as well in St. Johnson. Martina Riley and Dunlow entering our competition. John McKeon. Howdy, John. Hopefully you're well and keeping good from Bally Buffet. Who else we have? Michael McClafferty. How do you, Michael? And thanks for entering the competition for this Friday evening. Really appreciate it. Gary Neely, a good friend of Rockin' Hits. How do you, Gary? Thanks for listening in this evening. Who else do we have? The birthday girl listening in this evening. And Ellen, thanks for getting in touch with Rockin' Hits. And a few more here as well. We appreciate you tuning our way on a Friday evening. Sandra Arthur listening in St. Johnson. Martin Doherty in Kiltoy and Letterkenny. How do you, Martin? Ray Callahan in Manor Cunningham. Lorraine Shields, Raymond Moss listening in Strabane. And Kathy Doherty, Letterkenny. Angela Shields from Drumkeen. How do you, Angela? It's been a while. Thanks for listening in this evening. Ronnie McGreer from Convoy. How do you, Ronnie? Sue Moss has tuned our way as well on Highland Radio this evening. Thanks a million for that. Mary G. Tolan from Letterkenny. How do you, Mary G? And Martina O'Donnell tuned our way as well from Cockle in Boncrana. Teresa looking for some Black Eyed Peas. How do you, Teresa? And thanks for tuning our way. We've got that song on the way for you next. My good friend Fred Harkin from Falcara. How do you, Fred? Thanks for listening in this evening. Andrea Cairns from Ballybuffet. A few more. Katrina Doherty in St. Johnson. Sarah Carroll. Jim Nesbitt there in Remelton. Good on you, Jim. Thanks for listening in. Fiona McGeever from Falcara. Kiva Murray from Kilmacrenna. Tommy McGeever from Gordon O'Hork. And Padraig Bonner from Derrybeg. And Bridgetta Clifford from Boncrana. All tuned in on this Friday evening to Rockin' Hits and trying to get their hands on the €50 gift voucher. But our winner, coming all the way from Rathmullen this evening, Linda Gallagher, getting the answer right. Blockbusters on ITV. Started off in 1983. And your host was Bob Holdis. You were correct with the TV program there. We'll have another one for you next week. And Linda, the staff will be in touch with you during the week. Get your full details and get that voucher out of the post to you. Back to her text message all the way from Creasla. Teresa, this is the song you wanted to hear and the song that's going to lift it up for you this Friday evening. Great choice. Enjoy this one and get the hands in the air and get dancing. It's summertime. You wouldn't think it to look at the weather, but it is. Welcome to Rockin' Hits.

And guess who scored for Ireland in the last couple of minutes? Ireland beating Netherlands 3-2. Who do you think scored the final goal on it? The girl from Milford. Yeah, Amber Bard has done it for Ireland. Time to get those hands in the air.

0: There'll be celebrations in Milford tonight, that's for sure. Amber Barrett. Came on as a sub and scored in the 90th minute. More on her socials and, of course, tomorrow on Saturday Sport as well. Fantastic news. That's the set of the Black Eyed Peas. We're taking a break. Last 15 minutes of this evening's show on the way next.
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Calling from Tom Petty right here, Rockin' Hits. Mixing up the music just the way you want it every Friday night between 8 o'clock and 10. It's nice to be back in the Rockin' Hits seats. Not the rocking seat, the Rockin' Hits seats. Tommy Rossi's getting organized for his big country show. He comes your way just after 10 o'clock. Tommy will keep you going till 1 o'clock in the morning with all his big country favorites. Candace Wilson's back in tomorrow morning for Saturday Sunrise after 7 o'clock. And of course, the music, Saturday music continues. We've got Rory in after 10 and with Rewind. And then Saturday Shuffle with my good friend Paul McDevitt comes your way afterwards. So plenty of great music and of course sports throughout the tomorrow afternoon and Sunday as well. Of course, it will be speaking big time about Amber Barrett scoring in the 90th minute, of course, to take Ireland through in the qualifiers, beating Netherlands tonight. What a reaction that is going to be over the weekend. So big celebrations, I'm sure. Talking about big celebrations, the Boogie Bash comes to the Clanry Hotel in Letterkenny next Saturday night. I don't know where those few weeks have gone, June 13th. Join the one and only Keith Fletcher and Oisin Kelly on stage, banging out those big favourites from the 80s, 90s and noughties. And there'll be massive competitions on the night. And if you haven't been to a Highland gig or a big celebration before, well, in fairness, they do a great job. So if you're going along there next Saturday, you'll have a great night. If you want to go, there's still a few tickets left, so get yourself organised. Give us a call here tomorrow, 9125000, or you can go on to the Highland Radio page and get all the details there. Just click on the Boogie Bash and all those tickets could be yours. Congratulations to Linda Gallagher getting herself her 50 euro gift voucher tonight to be spent in the Brewery Bar in Letterkenny. Good on you, Linda. And I wanted to mention as well, we got a late entry into the competition. Enya Gallagher from Lifford. Enya, how could we leave you out? Every listener is so valuable here to Rockin' Hits on a Friday evening. We really appreciate it because I know you had a busy week earning your hard-earned money. Speaking of money, you know what's coming next. Dire Straits, Money for Nothing. 9 minutes in front of 10 o'clock, Rockin' Hits. Here we go.

0: 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Dire Straits, Money for Nothing. 5 minutes in front of 10. We're going to catch up with a break and the final piece of music. It's a dancey one. It's on the way next.
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0: That brings us to the end of another session of Rockin' Hits. I'm back next week, all being well. Friday night, 8 o'clock to 10. Thanks a million, everybody, for listening in. Don't forget, Tommy Rosny's coming your way next. All the country hits right through to 1 o'clock in the morning. Have a great weekend. Hopefully the weather improves over the next few days, because you couldn't take much more of this weather, but hopefully it'll improve. Thanks for

Well, a very good evening to you all. The Country Boy taking it through for the remainder of the evening with some country music. Kicking off the show tonight from 1991, that was Mary Chapin Carpenter and Down at the Twist and Shout. But before we go on, a big thanks to Marty. And nice to see him. He was sitting for Lee last week. Nice to see Marty back in the old hot chair. And he'll be back to do it all again same time next Friday between 8 and 10. Don't forget, if you'd like a request or dedication on the show tonight, you can text or WhatsApp me to 086 60 25,000. Coming up in an hour's time, just after the 11 o'clock news, I'm going to be talking to a guy I came across recently. He's from Texas, a great singer-songwriter. His name is Eric Trevino, and he has a new single out, which we'll be playing then. But here's one he recorded a year or two ago called Hotter Than Texas.

goes. That's Eric Trevino, who I'll be talking to just after the 11 o'clock news. He's a great new single out, Texas Swing Number, and looking forward to talking to Eric. Just came across him in the last week, and he's real traditional country. I want to say hello to Sergeant Jack Beattie, who's getting ready for bed tonight. He's been on the tier all day, and he's getting ready for bed tonight. And hello to his mum, Ruth, as well, and he's a big fan of One for the Road.

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3: 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Let's hear a song off my new album, Miller Time. Hit it, country boy.

Mama's current album, that's Alex Miller and Money Well Wasted. And if you just joined us this Friday evening, you're very welcome indeed. 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And then all you have to do is do an old jive and put it up on the you can WhatsApp it to us here, or you can send it into www.idonate.ie fundraiser Jive for June. You can donate for it, and as I say, put your little jive up on WhatsApp and send it to us here at Highland Radio, and that's at 086 60 25,000, and we'll share it on our socials. And you can also send a couple of bob, donate for June. It gathered a great lot of money last year. Want to say hello to Leah McIntyre now up in Glendad, who'll be doing a jive for June, won't you, Leah? She's a big Claudia Buckley fan.

Claudia Buckley doing an old Patti Loveless song, Blame It On My Heart, or On Your Heart even, for Leo up there in Glengad. I want to say hello to Molly Hunter, who's having a quiet night in tonight. Going to bed early, but she's the old radio on and tuned into the Country Boy. Molly, hope you're keeping well. And also hello to Mary G as well, who's big fans of Kieran Rosny.

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That's Deborah Ray Scott doing an old Tom Paul Glazier song called Put Another Log in the Fire, taking us up to just after 10:30 on a Friday evening here on The Country Show. And if you just joined us, you're very welcome indeed. Joining me just after 11 o'clock, I'll be talking to Texas singer-songwriter Eric Trevino. He's a new kid on the block and just came across his music this week, and he is good, let me tell you. So looking forward to having a chat with Eric. Big hello to John from Lucan now, who's looking for a bit of Don Williams. John, here's a track from a brand new album that was just released last week called The Cellar Tapes of Previously Unreleased Songs, and here's one called Grown On Me.

New music from Don Williams, Growing on Me from the Cellar Tapes album. Dedicate that one to John from Lucan in Dublin. Want to wish a happy 18th birthday to Jaden Bates out there celebrating her birthday today. And it comes from all the gang and John McGinley coaches. And to tell me, Jaden, you're a big Tumbling Paddies fan. Is this true or is this what?

Humble and Patties and Pretty Girl for the Birthday Girl. That's Jaden Bates, who's celebrating her 18th birthday today, from all the gang down there at John McGinley Coaches. And talking of John McGinley Coaches, I want to say hello to my good old friend Dylan Cannon down there, who's one of their top bus drivers, if not their best. And Dylan's a good lad. I see where I'm going to be having to ask Dylan for his autograph now in the next couple of months, because I see where Tina G are going to do a documentary on McGinley's Coaches and any of the customers who travel along. They could be filmed on the coach going to Dublin or going to Belfast or going on a cruise or going over. I was reading that, so I must get on the coach more often, but anytime I travel to Dublin I always go up with them. Great service indeed. So Dylan, you'll give me your first autograph when you become famous on that documentary. In the meantime, let me say hello to Colette over in Letcher McEvoy. His head is getting big now, you know. But there's George Jones and Choices for Colette over in Letcher McEvoy.

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Josh Turner, and what you reckon. Want to say hello this time to Kathy out there in Radioland. Kathy Anthony asked me to play this Kathy Mattea, Tim O'Brien song for you. She had it on an album, 10 or 15 years ago, called The Battle Hymn of Love.

And the battle hymn of love for Cathy out there. Cathy, that comes to you with lots of love from Aunt Tony. I want to say hello to two good old country boys I met today. That's Damien and Mark. One of them is from Rathmullen and the other is from Letterkenny. Don't ask me which one is. Can't remember off the top of my head. But Damien and Mark, and big fans of Jason McCall, but I promised I wouldn't hold that against them. And to tell me Jason's having a great old time at the moment, why wouldn't he?

Jason McCallan, the Bonaparte's Retreat for Damien and Mark, who I met today, who are big fans of Jason's. Big hello to Chris Adams over there in Canton, Ohio. Chris, you're looking for Johnny Lee tonight and Cherokee Fiddle.

goes, Johnny Lee and Cherokee Fiddle, especially for Chris over there in Canton in Ohio. Take us up to News in the Hour. Here's a nice instrumental version of an old George Strait song called Amarillo by Morning.

0: sunsets I spent with you, and many more I wanted to.
1: Taking us up to 9 minutes past the hour of 11 o'clock on a Friday evening. That was Eric Trevino and Me and the Moon, a single he had out not so long ago. And I was just saying on the show on Wednesday night, I hadn't heard of Eric until recently. I got his new single sent to me, which we'll be playing in a while. But he's from Texas and he's country to the bone. And I'm delighted he joins me now from South Texas. Eric, it's lovely to talk to you.
2: Hey, Tommy, thank you for inviting me. I really appreciate the opportunity.
1: Now, as I was saying, I hadn't heard of your music before last Tuesday, believe it or not. And it's amazing, you know, a lot of artists who are on independent labels are hard to hear. You know, the way country music has gone at the moment in Tennessee, it's all the big labels and it's all gone country and pop. And it's great to hear a great voice like your own, who's real traditional country, and your new single, which we'll be playing later on. Tell us a little bit about yourself, what part of Texas you're from and how long you've been at the music.
2: Sure. Well, I'm from deep South Texas, which is right by the border of Mexico. And I've been performing here country music for the last several years in this area. I'm a songwriter and recording artist, and I love traditional country music. And I'm excited to see my music reaching listeners all the way in Ireland. That's very exciting for me. It's a great honor.
1: Yeah, the first thing I said to myself, and I was saying to one of the lads here in the station, when I heard your name, Eric Trevino, I said, I wonder, is he acting to Justin Trevino or Rick Trevino? Is there any connection there at all?
2: No, I'm not familiar with Justin.
1: No, I know Justin is from down around...
2: No relation that I'm aware of.
1: He's from down around Brady in Texas. You know, he works with Heart of Texas Music, you know, and Tracy Pickock's, he's on that label. But no relation.
2: No, not that I'm aware of, no.
1: Well,
2: no, I haven't met him.
1: I must say, all the Trevinos I know are good country singers anyway. So,
2: yeah, Rick Trevino is, I'm always asked if I'm related to a guy by the name of Rick Trevino, and I'm aware of him. He's a great singer as well.
1: Yeah, it's funny, there's a new artist came out here in Ireland a couple of years ago. His name is Kieran Rosny, and he has the same surname as me, but we're not related at all, and everybody thinks he's my son. And I said, he's nearly as old as me. They're always saying to me, I never knew your son sang. And he said, well, he sings, but he wouldn't be on a record now. But it's the place to be these days for the real traditional country music. I was saying Nashville has gone off the rails altogether as far as traditional country is concerned at the moment.
2: Yeah, I'm on this journey right now. Yeah. And you know, I'm really, you know, finding my sound, and I've leaned more towards traditional country. It's just, it's a different feeling. Traditional country is, you just get this feeling of just kind of sitting on your porch and, you know, listening to somebody tell you a great story. And I think that's important to me as a songwriter. I try to write songs that are relatable to people and something that people can gravitate to. There's nothing like listening to a great story and listening to a great melody as well.
1: Yeah. Have you any albums out as such? I know I have four of your songs now that I had spotted up on Spotify. Do you have any more songs? You were telling me the other day when I was talking to you on the phone that you're working on some new music.
2: Yes, I have seven more songs that I'm going to be putting out this year. She's Not You, which is the song that I just released this month, or actually in May. Yeah. But I'm going to be releasing a song just about every month. And so I'm hoping everybody will tune in and catch that. Like I said, you know, this has been a great journey for me, and I'm really excited that my music is being played in Ireland, of all places. Never did I expect, you know, music from South Texas to reach Ireland, and it's just a great honor. I'm hoping everything will be, you know, go great from here on.
1: Our listeners over here in Ireland are great into, you know, the Irish people are great into the country music, especially the traditional stuff, you know, like they've all been down through the years. They've been Cash, Hagar, Jones, Willie Nelson, George Strait, you know, all the good traditional singers.
2: Yes. Yes, there were great influences of mine, George Strait, Waylon Jennings, Marty Stewart. I listened to a lot of Marty Stewart, Ray Price.
1: Yeah, I heard of him.
2: And you know, Dale Watson as well. And, I'm in a band right now. We're called Deuce's Wild Band. Yeah. I play with them, and we play a lot of Dale Watson and all those Dwight Yoakam, Merle Waylon, all that stuff. We try to go back to traditional country, and it's just a lot of fun. And Dale, people connect a lot with that.
1: Dale was over in our town years ago, you know, way back. I've been with this radio station now for the last 36 years, but I remember Dale had been over, I'm not sure what year, but he was playing in a venue just outside the town here, and I met him, and I've been playing his music ever since. He's real hardcore country, and I think he just released a new album in the last month as well, you know, as far as I know.
2: Yeah. There's a song of his that I really, really enjoy. We do play one of them. Yeah. It's called I Lie When I Drink.
1: Oh, great song.
2: But there's another one. Yeah, it's a great song. There's this one that really, really, you know, it hits home for me. And it's called If You Really Love Me. Yeah. I don't know if you've heard that one before, but that's a great song.
1: I've heard it.
2: Yeah, it's a great song. And love that song.
1: When did you start songwriting yourself? And can you remember what was the first song you wrote and recorded?
2: My first song that I ever wrote was probably when I was about maybe 16 years old, I think. Never recorded it. I still have it. I haven't recorded it. I must have been around 15 years old when I wrote my first song. But lately I've been writing a lot of music. My wife and I co-write a lot of our music together, and that's the music that we're going to be releasing here soon. I enjoy the, you know, just writing music and trying to write stuff, like I said, that connects with people and just tells a great story.
1: Just before I spoke to you to introduce you, I played Me and the Moon, I believe. That was your last single. Tell me a little bit about that song. Who wrote that?
2: My wife and I wrote that. We were taking a road trip, driving, and we started writing that song as we were driving along on the highway. It's basically about somebody that just, you know, decided to go their own way. Somebody had plans. One partner had plans, great plans for them, and the other one not so much, you know, and went their own way and ended up just, you know, alone, just he and the moon. And that's pretty much how that started. It was just a song written on the road.
1: Another song I played earlier on in the show was Hotter Than Texas. And can it get any hotter than Texas? Go on.
2: Go ahead.
1: No, go on ahead, Joe. I think there might be a little today. Go on ahead.
2: Oh yeah. That song was written by a gentleman by the name of Tony Reyes. He wrote that song, and he offered that song for me to record. And I love the upbeat, you know, song. And I decided to go ahead and to record it. It's just a great fun song to listen to. Yeah. But yeah, that was actually another writer.
1: And does your good lady herself sing?
2: she will not sing. I've tried to get her to sing, but she will not sing.
1: Get her to do a duet with you on the new album.
2: I would love to, but she will not sing. She says she can't sing. She can't hold a tune, but I have tried.
1: Is any of the rest of your family musical on your mum or dad's side? Was your mum or dad musical?
2: No, actually they were not. I pretty much, you know, growing up, I listened to a lot of music. I was in band when I was in school. I actually played the saxophone as I was growing up. But I was still playing the guitar on my own, self-taught. And I would just pretty much just hang out in my bedroom playing the guitar and listening to music, listening to old albums and that's pretty much how it went. But now my daughter, she plays bass. Her name's Rhiannon. Shout out to my daughter. She plays bass. And my son can sing. I have a son named Brandon, and he can sing, but I try to get him up on stage, but he just, I don't know, stage fright. He won't get up right now, but maybe I'll get him up soon.
1: And come here, when you're out gigging with the band, do you travel far? You know, Texas, believe it or not, is actually bigger than Ireland. But when you're out gigging with the band, do you venture far from your home base?
2: Not right now. A lot of my band members that I'm in, you know, we all continue to work. And it's kind of difficult sometimes because most of us work during the week. And we gig during the weekends.
1: Yeah.
2: But, you know, we have had offers to play at different festivals and different locations out of our area. So we're exploring that option. Yeah. And we're hoping that some of these songs that I'm putting out, we'll be able to perform those for people all around the state and hopefully out of the state as well.
1: Well, I'll tell you, if any of them are like the current single, you'll have no problem. Tell us a little bit about the current, the new single and who wrote it.
2: Yes, so She's Not You is my latest single release. That song was written by T.W. Hell and Monty Holmes. Both of those guys are pretty much legends in Nashville. They've worked, between them, they've worked with huge artists like George Strait, George Jones, Reba McEntire, just big stars. And I was able to get hooked up with T.W. Hell and another gentleman by the name of Tom Harding, who are producers up in Nashville. They have H2 Productions. And while working with him, T.W. Hell offered me one of his songs, which is this one, She's Not You, that he and Monty wrote.
1: Yeah.
2: And when I heard it, I was like, wow, this is a great song. It's got a great swing.
1: Yeah.
2: You know, the words are great. I said, yes, I'll take it. And I said, I'll record it. And that's what I did.
1: And you do it great. And you do it great justice.
2: I was so fortunate that I was offered this song. And the other part of that was that Brent Mason, who's one of the greatest guitarists in Nashville right now, he's been recorded on so many hits. He was our session player during the recordings of all these songs that I'm putting out. He and several different artists, different session players.
1: Yeah, I believe Stuart Duncan was on there as well somewhere, wasn't he?
2: Yes. Yes, Stuart Duncan played fiddle on all the songs that I recorded. I also had Michael Spriggs on acoustic, Lonnie Wilson on drums, Jim Moose Brown on keys, Bruce Bowden on keyboard, Jimmy Carter on bass. Just all these guys are great session players, and they've played with the biggest stars over there. So I was really fortunate to be able to be surrounded by great musicians. These guys are just unbelievable.
1: Did you ever think at any stage of hanging out in Nashville, you know, given a, you know, because I had a guy on the show here a couple of weeks ago called Chris Frieder. Chris was from South Carolina, and he lived in Nashville for about 8 years, but he went back home to South Carolina then because he felt he was too country for Nashville, so to speak, you know. But
2: go ahead.
1: The country swing is lovely, though. I'd have lots of stuff by Asleep at the Wheel. And did you ever come across a guy called Joshua Headley?
2: No, I have not.
1: He brought out an album there recently of kind of old country swing stuff, and he had Ray Benson on one or two of the tracks with him.
2: Yeah. No, I'm not familiar with that particular person, but... I love that. I love all those styles of music, you know, whether it be traditional country, swing, you know, honky tonk, all that stuff is just so much fun. And I just really enjoy the traditional stuff, really. There's, like I said, it's just so great.
1: And you'll be busy over the summer months now, I'd say.
2: Yeah, we hope to. We have pretty much the rest of these few months coming ahead booked just about every weekend. And we are going to take a little break and take a little vacation because we've been gigging quite a bit. And we are going to let the guys in the band get some rest and spend more time with the families. That's really important for us as a band. We want to make sure that everybody's great at home and everybody gets the rest that they need. But yeah, we keep pretty busy on our but that's a blessing as well.
1: Yeah.
2: I'm just so fortunate to be doing what I'm doing and be playing the music that I'm playing. And I'm just meeting so many people, and look where I'm at now. I'm on the radio in Ireland, which is such an honor.
1: Oh, we're I'm delighted to have you. We're going to keep in touch now. I'm going to get your email address, and as soon as those new songs come out, I'm going to get you to send them to me.
2: Definitely. I look forward to putting those out, and hopefully everybody will enjoy them. I think, you know, you're going to hear some pretty good stuff coming out, and you know, we're looking forward to that.
1: Well, come here. I'm going to play the new single now. And do you want to dedicate it to anybody? Have anybody listening in over there that you'd like to dedicate it to?
2: Well, it sounds kind of weird because of the title of the song, but I'll dedicate it to my wife because she's been my rock behind, you know, she's always been there for me and she's always helped me out and everything. And she's done so much in the background that, you know, I just want to thank her so much for everything.
1: What's her name?
2: This means a lot to me. Her name is Aida, A-I-D-A.
1: Aida, do a duet with him. Aida, do a duet with him now. Seeing that you're writing songs with him, do a duet with him. Come here, Eric, it's been lovely. Go on.
2: Go ahead.
1: No, go on ahead, you were saying something, I stepped in there.
2: Oh, no, I was just going to say, she's done so much, and I just want to give her some credit. You know, she's kind of behind the scenes doing a lot of work and doing a lot of stuff for me, and she's helped out tremendously, and I just want to give her some credit there.
1: Do I hear a lavender? Stand by your man, Tammy Minute. And, come here, Eric, it's been lovely talking to you, and we'll keep in touch and looking forward to hearing more of your music. But until then, I'll be playing these songs I have of yours at the moment.
2: Thank you so much, and I'd like to thank Highland Radio and all the listeners in Ireland for the incredible support. Like I said earlier, when I released She's Not You, I never imagined it would take me all the way from Texas to Ireland, and music has a way of bringing people together, and I'm really grateful to be a small part of that. I hope our paths cross again, and I hope to visit Ireland someday.
1: Oh, it'd be lovely to have. One more question for you, Eric. For anybody who's interested in your music, where can they get it? Is it just on Spotify?
2: You can get it on all major streaming platforms under Eric Trevino. You can just type in the name of the song or type in my name. You can also find me at www.erictrevinomusic.com, and you can find me there as well.
1: Great stuff,
2: Eric. You can find all my music there.
1: Great stuff, Eric. It was lovely talking to you. Enjoy the rest of the day out there.
2: Thank you so much, and I appreciate it. And God bless Ireland, and God bless Texas. We hope you guys have a great night. Thank you again for the invitation. I appreciate it, and y'all take care.

another Texas artist in the form of George Strait, and he's here for a good time, taking us up to just after 11:30 on a Friday evening. Want to say hello to Declan and Trish Flynn down there in Dunmore East in County Waterford, big Jerry Guthrie fans.

There he goes. Jerry Gulty from a couple of years back. Did she mention my name for Declan and Trish down there in Dunmore East in County Waterford, regular listeners to the show. Big hello to John over in Ballybuffet. John, I can't figure out that song you're looking for at all. You say, please play Green Road, They Sailed Away. Green Road, They Sailed Away. It's not registering with me at all. Could you get back to me on that and tell me who sings it and I might be able to figure it out then, but can't figure it out. Also, a few Shuny Cramsey fans wanted to hear his new single.

The Late Night Conversation, Shooting Cramps' current single for a few folks out there who wanted to hear us. Big hello to Margaret, who's a big Gene Watson fan and wanted to hear him with the Bellamy Brothers and Forever Ain't Long Enough.

There go, Marty Stewart, or not Marty, yo, Gene Watson with the Bellamy Brothers and Forever Ain't Long Enough. The Keeney girls want me to say hello to a few other friends, namely Michael Fitzpatrick and Tom Fitzpatrick and Killy Beggs, Francis Quinn and Letterkenny, and not forgetting John McDyer in the process, and all the gang, Geraldine Sweeney over in Glen, in Ardra, and comes from the Keeney girls, and they asked me to play Marty Stewart's version of Get Back to the Country.

That's a brand new single from Mo Pitney and the Wife, Fiddling Around, takes us up to 10 minutes to 12 o'clock on a Friday evening here on the show. A few Olivia Douglas fans out there wanted to hear a new single, and I couldn't play her without saying hello to my good old friend Tony Porter and Madeline.

boys are back in town. Never mind the boys being back in town. The girls are back in town. What about Emma Barris and the Republic of Ireland ladies team tonight beating the Netherlands 3-2, and Emma got the winner in the 98th minute. Fair play to her. And they seem to be playing her off the bench in the last couple of games. I don't know why they don't start her, because she is top act and a good old Donegal woman as well. Jim McDyer out there, who's a regular listener. Jimmy McDyer asked me to play Stevie Mac for a few of his friends, to Gabriel and Breed and to Sandra and all his friends. Everybody knows him. Everybody knows him around Donegal. And here's the current single from Stevie Mac. He was down in the Mulray Woods last night.

There goes Stevie Mac and the rose in her hair for all of Jimmy McDyer's friends out there, Gabriel and Breege and Sandra and everybody who knows him. Big hello to Paddy from Sean and Keelan, looking for the Tumbling Paddies and Closing Time. And somebody else is looking for them as well. Closing Time, we'll play it in a minute. Also, hello to Joe McConnell. And Joe comes from your good buddy Teresa, who says, hope we get out together again soon.

There goes for a few Alan Jackson fans who wanted to hear that one. And I see he's doing his last gig later on this year on some network over in the States, and that would be some gig to be at. Big hello to all the gang up in Draperstown now looking for Glenn Campbell in Galveston.

Glenn Campbell in Galveston for all the gang up in Draper's Town. Big hello to Ronan Corbett down in Guido. Ronan is a big Garrett Brooks fan. Isn't that right, Ronan? For you tonight, here is The Dance.

son of Vince Gill that time, and the whole world. Dedicate that one to Molly out there, who's a big Vince Gill fan. Molly, hope you're keeping well. Dominic McCusker up there in Ome. Dominic is a big Tom fan and was wondering if I'd stick on a big Tom song for him. No problem, Dominic. And I also want to dedicate this one to Kate Costello out there in Armour Island. She's a big Tom fan, and there's a few others awake out there as well. There he is, and he's 5,000 miles away from Sligo.

Big Tom, and he's 5,000 miles away from Sligo for all the gang we mentioned beforehand. And I was sorry to see a member of his mainliners pass away during the week. Henry McMahon, and lovely man he was as well. Now, I've been asked to say hello to Alana and Liam out there from Lisa and Orn, who says, hope to catch up soon and hope you're keeping well. And also for a few Derek Ryan fans who wanted to hear this one.

right, and it's Friday. Well, it's early Saturday morning, if you want to be exact. And dedicate that one to all the gang we mentioned beforehand. I was mentioning on the show on Friday night that this week is the 40th anniversary of Randy Travis's very first album, The Storms of Life. And he's been treated well over in Tennessee over the last week. They had a day for him on Tuesday, just a Randy Travis day. Then on Wednesday, they named a room after him in the Nashville Palace, where he started his career all those years back. And seen a few photographs up on Facebook of him, and he's deadly, Randy Travis. Here was the title track of the very first album back those 40 years ago, called The Storms of Life.

Taking it back a couple of years, that's Tim McGraw and Please Remember Me. Big hello to Joel Martina out there in Radioland, who are madly in love. And I think I heard Martina on this morning with The Secret Sound. Unfortunately, she didn't get it. Also, hello to Magella and Marion over there, who wanted to hear a little bit of John McNichol.

That's the current single from John McNichol, Kissing. It's an old Sean Kemp song and taking us up to nearly 20 minutes to 1 o'clock on an early Saturday morning, so to speak. Any of you who are into the football, Republic of Ireland are playing Canada at around 12:45. I'd be rushing home to see the rest of that game. In the meantime, Willie Nelson recorded a new album and released it this day week. It's called Dream Chaser. And here's a song from it called Whiskey Made Me Do It.

0: Willie Nelson from the new album, and Whiskey wants me to take this up to 20 minutes to 1 o'clock. Take it back to 1991. This was the first number one for Colin Ray.
1: I read

0: Hey, who is this country boy?
1: You mean the one that's on the radio right now?
0: That's the one.
1: That'd be the country boy, Tommy Rosny.
0: Is he still alive?
1: Yeah, he's still around.
0: All right.

Williams, another track from The Cellar Tapes, his most recent album, and Spinning Around just released last Friday. There's an Australian country singer by the name of Lee Kernaghan, and listen to the radio.

Big hello to Martin up there in Naas in County Kildare, originally from Convoy. Wanted to hear this one from Tony Joe White called Polka Dot Annie.

tell you about it one more time, so that you understand what I'm talking about. Now down there we got a plant, looks something like a turnip green, except it ain't.

Jay White and Paul Casaladani taking me to the end of the show for another Friday night. I just want to say a big thanks to all of you who got in touch with the show over the last couple of hours or for listening in. It's much appreciated. And a special word of thanks to Eric Trevino, who spoke to me earlier on the show from South Texas, and just to wish him all the best with his new album and when it comes out, and looking forward to getting it. Going to leave you tonight with one from Zach Top, but join me again on Sunday night if you dare, between 11 and 1 for 2 hours of great country music. Have a great weekend.

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3: Hello and a very good morning to you. 4 minutes past nine on this Friday, the 5th of June, 2026. You're very welcome along to the last Greg Hughes Show of the week. And it's another busy one, of course. We have our Friday panel, who I'll introduce to you very shortly. But I want to invite you to get involved in the conversation as well. The lines are open for you right now. 086 60 25000. That's the WhatsApp. That's the text number. 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Let's say good morning, Christy Galligan, former Garda Sergeant. Hey, Christy.
4: Hey, Greg. Thank you for having me on.
3: No, it's good to have you back on the show. We also have Emma Gova, a.k.a. the wee Donegal Mammy. Good morning to you, Emma.
5: Good morning, Greg. And just before you move on, can I wish my parents a very happy 50th wedding anniversary today?
3: Wow.
5: I know they're listening in.
3: A half a century milestone. That's impressive. Well done. Okay, and Mary T. Sweeney, A2 rep here in County Donegal. Good morning, Mary T.
6: Good morning, Greg. Good morning, Emma and Christy.
3: Great to have you on the show. Listening. Yes, indeed, everyone listening too. Figures from the CSO this week show that births in Ireland have plummeted by nearly 18% in just a decade. With our fertility rate hitting a historic low of 1.5, we are officially below the population replacement level. So that means more people are dying than are being born. Is this a national societal evolution, or are we looking at an economic and social crisis in the making for the future? What do you think is happening, Mary T. Sweeney?
6: The reality is, when you see the first quarter of 2025 and there's more people dying than being born, it should be really alarming all of us. And so my alarm going off. And it's frightening. And there are a lot of things happening. There is emigration, or young people are all leaving us. The best, the most qualified are leaving our country of your childbearing age. Young couples making a life abroad because of the lack of confidence in the social structure here at the moment. The cost of living crisis, the inability to afford a home, all of those things are very important. The other big thing that would be the concern is the pressure on women, to have these jobs. Those that can't afford with a partner to pay for a mortgage or a home or a flat, they can't afford to have children. There's not enough support by government.